0: Emergency services were called to the scene and the man was reportedly taken to Princess Alexandra Hospital. Police are working alongside WorkSafe Queensland to investigate the incident that comes just one day after an electrocution incident in another state killed a 55-year-old worker. According to the latest data from SafeWorks, published October 2025, Queensland recorded the highest number of workplace incident deaths nationwide at 53 deaths.
1: In national news, newly released footage from the Royal Australian Air Force test site shows the first test firing of an Australian-made solid rocket motor. The rocket motor, which has been in development for more than 4 years, is seen as a step towards developing an Australian missile industry independent of America. The federal government has been investigating and investing in Australian-made missiles, with the Iran war highlighting the global disruption that requires Australia to become less reliant on foreign manufacturers. The rocket motor was test-fired in Woomera in February, but footage of the firing has been released only now.
0: Bottlenose dolphin society is complex, and they often know each other for decades, recognizing each other's unique calls and whistles. These relationships often mirror human relationships, showing affection with their friends, but also working together for more nefarious purposes. During mating season, some male dolphins will work together, restricting female dolphins' movements and often injuring them to coerce them to stay for as long as possible. Researchers have recently discovered that fertile female dolphins will remember these males' calls and avoid them, so as to keep safe and choose a more appropriate father for their calf.
1: In international news, the European Union has established a new entry-exit system which replaces passport stamps. The new system requires non-EU nationals to provide biometric data, including fingerprints and a facial scan, upon arrival in certain countries overseas. Travellers will either enter the information themselves at a self-service kiosk or a border agent will enter the info themselves. The new system does not change the entry requirements for the Shenzhen area. It's simply recording entry and exit of the EU.
0: For your weather today, Brisbane is sunny. It's currently 22 degrees with an expected maximum of 26. The fire danger has no rating today and the UV index is predicted to reach 4, which is in the moderate band.
1: That's all for your news for 10 a.m. We'll be back at 11 a.m. with more. In the meantime, you can find us on Facebook or head to 4zzz.org.au.
2: Thus, you must realize that you have no idea before you can know the idea. 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
3: What has physics done for me lately?
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10: 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We also now have a weekly podcast of the show, a condensed version of the show by Toby. Without the music, which, something like that. Anyway, just search for our show name, which is, of course,
11: his mum prefers it. That's the bit.
10: That's right. No idea. Spelt with a K. Your weekly dose of science interlaced with nearly all Australian playlists. And joining me for this episode to speak all things science is one of my favourite science communicators. Good morning. Well, hello, Peter.
11: Hello, Max. Now, unfortunately, today we are without our main man.
10: Yes, the anchor.
11: Do not worry, because we are both clever people who are more than ready to take on this show. And I'm sure it's up from the intro and we'll remember our colleagues' names. Yeah. And some may assume, Max, some people may assume, that by matter of age alone, I may be more ready.
10: Really? How's that
11: but
10: work?
11: Like all of our assumptions, science challenges this. A large-scale study from Georgetown University Medical Center published in Nature back in 2021 directly tested whether key attention and executive brain functions decline with age, which is what we assume. Yeah. We assume. So they had some participants aged 58 to 98, which I should mention is largely above us, but, you know, relative. It's all relative. And they were tested on three distinct attention networks. And number one is alerting. So this is heightened vigilance and readiness to respond to new information. Orienting, which is shifting your attention to something in the environment, and something called executive inhibition, which means you block out distractions. Now, those last two I am famously bad at. But
10: because you're always learning, Peter, that's why.
11: I'm always learning. Yeah. I'm always alert. And they found that it isn't all sunshine and rainbows. Mm. Alerting does decline with age. So apparently that's an age thing. Mm. You start nimble, ready, alert to new things. Then over age you just kind of get a bit bored, I guess, and you're not as vigilant for new information, ready. But orienting and executive inhibition, those two things that I'm quite bad at, both improve with age, which was surprising and significant at the time. Yeah. And the researchers decided that apparently those are skills and that lifetimes of daily practice, which I know, Max, you've been doing, is enough to overcome underlying neural decline.
10: Mm.
11: But I'm sure you're wondering, Max, how sound is this science? Can we trust this?
10: Does it involve a number with 700 in it?
11: One of the things we always look at, especially with health studies, is sample size.
10: Mm.
11: And Max, what was that number again?
10: 701, I think.
11: 702 participants was how many people this study looked at.
10: Plus or minus one. Yeah.
11: And this is our 702nd show, which will be an absolute banger, I am sure.
10: Yeah.
11: I'm talking something very weird that scientists have done to fish yet again.
10: Mm.
11: And exactly what legs have done for our brains and our hands. What have you got, Max?
10: I've got eye surgery, new type of eye surgery, which they've tested only on animals at the moment, but it could replace LASIK surgery. And I've got the motorsport, which is whatever. And then I've got space news.
11: I agree.
10: And there's a big explosion last week, and it turned night into day, apparently. It had so much fuel on board. Anyway, we're getting to the playlist. We're going to hit it out with a bit of Wet Leg. And the song is called... Oh, before we do that, we had a subscriber. We had Christine. Now, it's either Christine from Sunnybank Hills or Christine from Runcorn. That's the two notifications I got. So you would have heard the baby harp seal during the intro to No Idea. So, yeah. Thank you, Christine, for subscribing to this great station, 4ZZZ, with me, Max. We've got Peter, and we've got Wet Leg.

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1: I learned that you can hear the difference between different water temperatures when they're poured. 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Yep. Right, here's the first one. Any thoughts?
2: Yeah, I'm saying cold.
3: It sounds cool, yeah.
1: Yeah? Okay. Yeah. Here's the second one.
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0: 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I don't know why we did it.
2: We just heard a new song from Wet Leg with their song Obvious. You're tuned into 4ZZZ and the show is No Idea with me, Max. We've got Peter in the room and we've got part one of this. What do you got for us, Peter?
0: You're left-handed, right?
2: No, I'm right-handed.
0: You're right-handed?
2: Yeah.
0: Well, you're part of the majority.
2: Yeah, that's right.
0: In fact, 90% of humans around all cultures prefer their right hand. And that's kind of really weird because that's not something we see in any other primate species, is that level of what we call handedness. So some level of handedness exists in other primates, but it tends to be really inconsistent. It varies between individuals, and it kind of like very rarely shows up as a population-wide trend, which is what this is. At a biological level, handedness is sort of, it's known to involve brain asymmetry, and it's influenced by a bunch of different genes. It's not just like one gene that flips. It's a bunch of different things that influence it. But an interesting fact is they think it actually begins developing before birth. So
2: really?
0: There's one study.
2: So yeah, we're saying it's a nature thing, not a nurture thing.
0: Say like majority. Say majority. Sort of like a lot of it is nurture. We're not going to say none of it's nurture.
2: Yeah.
0: Before all of the lefties in the like in our text line are like, I was bullied at 2 years old. That's very valid. That's a valid experience.
2: They hit me with the ruler. Yeah, okay.
0: We'll get that in later. You had a valid experience.
2: Yeah.
0: But essentially, they think that you can see it. There's this one study that was looking at embryos, right, under, I think, ultrasound, and found that they early embryos were showing one-sided arm movements, which seems to indicate handedness.
2: Yeah.
0: So that's crazy. Can you imagine going in for a scan, like your, what, second-month scan or whatever, and they're like, oh, and they're going to be right-handed.
2: That's like, right. And do you want another gender?
0: Another fun fact in.
2: That's right.
0: I would prefer to know the handedness, because then you can set up everything correctly.
2: Right.
0: Like, I'd much rather have the right pair of scissors than
2: rather than the paint color.
0: Dictate a color preference. Like, you know, that's far more important in their life. But despite decades of research, why humans have ended up so overwhelmingly right-handed has remained an open and contested question, highly contested. So there's been lots of different ideas linking it to things like tool use, diet, social structure, habitat, and brain size. But there's been a couple of issues with a lot of those studies. Number one is that they usually focus very, very heavily on humans and looked at only like one or two species at a time, which makes it pretty difficult to like compare us to the rest of our, let's say, phylogenetic family. And they also had like small sample sizes or only tested one hypothesis. So that's where this team from the University of Oxford, QS ranking, please.
2: I'm going to go 6 on that one. It's probably 3.
0: 4.
2: Oh.
0: Close though. Love how you just, it was in the middle somewhere. Somewhere in that range.
2: Yeah.
0: So this team from University of Oxford came in and they decided they wanted to cut through this noise of competing theories by testing them all simultaneously using a large multi-species data set. And they were particularly interested in two dimensions of handedness that are often sort of conflated. So one of them being direction is what we're going to call it. So does the population of individuals trend towards a right-handedness or a left-handedness? So the direction of the handedness. And the second one is the strength of the consistency of the
2: preference. Yes, that's a good one. Yeah, okay.
0: So, like, I prefer my right hand. I'm very right-handed.
2: Yes.
0: My left hand is useless at many fine motor skill tasks.
2: So you don't want to break your right arm. Is that what you're saying?
0: Or? No. And I've broken my right thumb before and it was terrible. I lost marks at school.
2: The dark years.
0: They couldn't read my writing. Whereas some people, and oddly, and we might get into this later, a lot of left-handed people are ambidextrous.
2: Yes.
0: Or some people are ambidextrous. Most of them happen to be left-handed dominant. So this is about how strongly you prefer your one hand, and then direction is which hand you prefer. They also decided to look backwards in time. So they were looking at extinct human ancestors, trying to see like when this arrived, where it arrived, which of our ancestors had it, how much they had
2: how
0: it.
2: How did they tell
0: all
2: that?
0: All that sort of stuff.
2: The size of the arm, I guess.
0: You could do, I think it was bone density is one of the big ones.
2: So
0: from an early age, if you start using your right hand more,
2: you'll if they had a pencil still in there or something.
0: I mean, I don't know if early hominids had pencils. I think language is a little later than that. Written language came along.
2: I might have a hammer in there or an axe or something. A stone tool.
0: Tool use was a thing, seeing how the tools were made. But I want to stress, we're going to like apes.
2: And yes. Oh, okay.
0: Like not just like Egyptians, Max. We're going way further back than that, okay? I need you to reset where your brain is on age of this.
2: I only go back to Roman times, that's all.
0: Yeah. And then that stops. And you're like, it was monkeys, then Romans.
2: That's right. And now modern civilization.
0: Couple years in between there for the
2: Greeks, I guess.
0: Exactly. Yeah. Mm. Well, so they essentially grabbed data from a bunch of existing studies and then compared the data to each other, which is interesting. The data came from 2,025 individual primates across 41 anthropoid species. So that's quite a lot, actually. And they were all doing the same task. So it was they were able to, you know, measure it. So then they looked at a wide range of variables about why. So the body mass and brain size, diet composition, tool use, habitat,
2: yes.
0: Social structure, locomotion, which means like, how do you move? Do you climb? Do you crawl? Are you bipedal like us, where you walk on two legs? And then the models were then used to predict the handedness values for those extinct ones. So one of the cool things that I didn't know is that we are a genuine outlier. We are freaky weird with how handed we are. In fact, the researchers think that part of the reason why all those other studies didn't find good conclusions is because they hadn't taken into account how much of an outlier we as a species are.
2: Right, okay.
0: We are crazy handed, off the charts handed. Across all anthropoids, there is no overall directional preference. So if you take humans out of the model, which they had to do to get accurate results, there was no directional preference. The MHI is what they're calling it, where negative one is left, one is right, is zero across every other species. We, on the other hand, have an MHI of 0.76.
2: so saving
0: very
2: the right.
0: And it's the highest of any species they tested.
2: Yeah.
0: And so they had to, like, take us out to get the rest of the results so that their model could work, because we are just so weird and freaky. So that's something interesting in itself, is that we are absolutely an outlier. So then the question becomes, why are we an outlier? And that's where they have this model, so that they can sort of play with different variables, which I mentioned before, and see which ones make the model make humans that handed, right? So you plug in like, okay, well, what if we were climbers? What if we had smaller brain sizes? What if we ate this? What if we talked like this? You know, those sorts of things. And then see which ends up making us us. And the two things that made the model get it right were when they added locomotion, us walking on two legs, and how big our brains are. That's sort of interesting because those two things came at different times. So they think that they brought different things.
2: Which came first?
0: So
2: walking, I guess.
0: Walking came first before brain size. So there's a couple of different things here. And remember those two metrics we were talking about before, strength and direction? They also came from sort of separate places. So strength, the tendency to favor one hand, not caring which hand that is, appears to have been high throughout our evolution from like the very, very, very beginning. It's even found in other tree-dwelling what are we called, hominins? Mm. A tree-dwelling sort of species, mm-hmm. like spider monkeys and langurs, because they think that it's needed. What happens here is that when you use two limbs as a preference and you free up other two limbs, they become free to do fine motor skills,
2: yeah.
0: so tools
2: okay.
0: and stuff. So as soon as you evolve to only needing to use half of your limbs for moving,
2: yeah.
0: the other half becomes specialists, which is, if you think about us, kind of what it is.
2: Yeah, exactly.
0: For most people, their feet are not specialists, mm. your hands are. And then the other one is direction, so the bias towards the right, which is significantly more recent in our human development. It's specifically human as well. This did not happen early in hominids. This was just us.
2: Mm.
0: It's only with the genus Homo and our increasing brain size. So let me talk you through what's really happening here. It's a two-stage model. Stage one is what we've just been talking about, where bipedalism freed our hands. We started walking upright, and then our arms weren't needed to move us around, so we got other uses for them. We yeah. started doing other things. We were able to do specialized, they call it asymmetric hand use, which is essentially things like, imagine patting your head and rubbing your tummy.
2: Yeah.
0: We can do two different things mm. with our two different hands mm. at the same time. That's not actually super common for things that just use their limbs for locomotion. It's usually kind of symmetrical. We are asymmetrical. We can do lots of different things.
2: Like driving a manual car, basically.
0: Yeah, that's a good example mm. of two different things with your two different mm. hands. And so that's really useful for tool use, manipulation, gestural communication, being able to use two different hands for two different things. And that made us more handed, basically being able to isolate a hand and having a hand that is better at some things than the other hand. Now, the next thing that happened was brain expansion. So as the genus Homo evolved, increasingly larger and more complex brains, hemispheric specialization intensified. So that's where one half of your brain has certain functions and the other half has other functions. Now, this is not feeding into that idea that right brain does this and left brain does that.
2: Mm.
0: That is sort of really oversimplified. Essentially, your brain hemispheres do have specialist tasks. But in my mind, the way I see it is we have evolved to be so brain dependent. Thinking is our main thing. The reason our brains are so wrinkly, right, is because we've had to stuff more cranial matter mm. into a very small amount of space. And so the way I think of it is we're essentially doing the same thing with hemisphere, like spatialization, where you put things in different hemispheres. It doesn't really make sense to put it in both. So you put it in one. One of your brain hemispheres becomes a specialist in that. And so the same thing happened with our hands. As you keep learning, you have to find places to put it all, and at some point you've got to pick a side. So for us, the left hemisphere of our brains, which controls the right hand, by the way, so left hemisphere, right side of your body,
2: yep.
0: is more dominant for language and fine motor control, which is what drove the direction towards right-handedness. So as humans as a whole developed fine motor skills on the left side of our brains,
2: yeah.
0: we become more dominant on right-handedness. Now, the paper argues that these two factors didn't work independently, but synergistically. So bipedalism allowed us to sort of have this idea, and then brain growth locked in that direction of like, yes, we're going to do this, and we're going to go this way. And they could actually use their model to test this, which is really cool. So have you heard of the hobbits? Not yeah. the Middle Earth ones. Extinct hobbits.
2: Yeah, tell me more. Okay. Oh, yeah.
0: Yeah. So they're an extinct Homo species. Right. I think they used to live in PNG. Mm. And in comparison to us, they had a much smaller brain, like for their body yeah. size, and were still climbing in trees quite a lot. So they weren't quite up and about bipedally yet.
2: Yeah.
0: And both would point towards, with this theory, weaker directional handedness.
2: Mm.
0: And that is exactly what the model predicted, which
2: yeah,
0: proved
2: yeah.
0: the connection.
2: Yeah.
0: And what's really interesting to me is that other animals kind of seem to back this up, at least on first glance. They haven't looked into it. It's like going to be the next thing. Animals like parrots and kangaroos and wallabies
2: really?
0: Also have similar limb preferences. So if you look at wallabies, they'll often use one hand
2: yeah.
0: to scratch or, you know, move their limbs.
2: Their arms are freed up. Like, yeah, sure.
0: And they have all of those animals focus heavily on one set of limbs for moving around.
2: Yes.
0: Leaving their other limbs free.
2: So that's good. Okay, so I'm just going to find all the animals that walk around on two legs or hop around yeah. on two legs, yeah.
0: Or fly and then have feet that are just hanging around, kind of ready to do whatever.
2: That's
0: like the
2: great.
0: Parrots are kind of like, well, these now can do this.
2: I've got my right wing to do this. Yeah, that's great. Yeah.
0: Well, right foot. Their wings are for locomotion. I need to be clear.
2: That's right. They don't walk around. Yeah, that's right.
0: Yeah, it's the limbs that are not used for moving around.
2: Yes.
0: But there's obviously some big questions here. So 10% of the human population still remains left-handed, and they have found genes that do seem to show, like, indicate when someone would be left-handed. But then the question is, why has it stuck around? Like, we have clear reasons as to why we would be right-handed, so why are people left-handed? Mm. Is it because their brains are less hemispheric? Like, that idea of more left-handed people being ambidextrous, I think, is interesting, because it could imply that they have both. They have it in both of their hemispheres, and that's why. There's lots of reasons around that, but then they're also looking into this cultural thing that I brought up earlier. In lots of cultures around the world, left-handedness has been sort of demonized, I guess.
2: It has,
0: people have been bullied out of them.
2: Yeah.
0: And I think the question is, has that affected this? Like, has that culture been here for so long that it's actually pushed the prevalence of right-handedness even further?
2: Hmm.
0: You know what I mean?
2: It's skewed.
0: Like, has that
2: bit.
0: Gotten stronger?
2: Yeah, I think so.
0: Over time? Like, have we bred it into us?
2: Mm.
0: So that's a whole new question. I think the idea of, like, where handedness came from and knowing just how strong our prevalence for right-handedness is really interesting.
2: Brilliant. Okay, we'll get back into the playlist. We're going to hear from Art versus Science, and the song is called Magic Fountain.

0: Sonar stands for what, Izzy?
1: What
0: does Sonar stand for again?
1: Sonar.
0: From a few minutes ago?
2: I know what the last word is.
1: Sonic? Sound. Sound. Yeah. I don't know.
2: And then there's an N word, and then and ranging.
1: And ranging.
2: Near ranging. I don't know. Is that it?
0: Sound, navigation, and ranging.
1: I got the first half.
2: Fair enough.
0: You did.
1: 1 out of 5.
2: I play that because Izzy's in the room.
1: And
2: I like how I said the N word.
1: Yes.
3: Yeah.
1: You just caught that?
3: I've never copped that before. Mm-hmm. Mm. Nice.
2: This is from Art vs. Science with their song Magic Fountain. You tune into 4ZZZ and the show is now here with me, Max. We've got Izzy, we've got Peter, and we've got part two of this.
3: Let's go, Max.
2: Researchers from the University of California, Irvine.
3: Oh,
1: oh God.
2: QS ranking. Oh, wow.
1: Like,
3: USC. So,
1: 142.
2: Yeah.
1: 220.
2: Yeah, Izzy's closest. 293.
1: Oh, damn.
3: There you go.
2: Developing a technique that could one day replace LASIK eye surgery. The new technique uses electricity rather than lasers, known as electromechanical reshaping.
3: They're just like shocking people in the eye.
1: Nice.
2: You will
3: can
2: see.
3: You feel it?
2: Can you see now? Yes. The
3: it's
2: light.
3: Shock therapy. The they've just like renamed it.
2: And it's called EMR. And it works by temporarily softening the cornea so it can be molded into a new shape without any cutting. To understand why this matters, it helps to know how LASIK works. The cornea is the clear, dome-shaped surface at the front of the eye. It focuses incoming light onto the retina. When it is the wrong shape, vision becomes blurry. LASIK fixes it by using a laser to permanently carve away tiny amounts of tissue. It is effective, but it can cause dry eyes, glare, and long-term weakening of the eye structure. Chemistry professor Michael Hill, not the jeweler, put it plainly.
1: Thank you for clarifying.
3: Yeah, I was really confused.
2: LASIK is just a fancy way of doing traditional surgery. It's still carving tissue. It's just carving with a laser. The discovery came about by accident, according to Dr. Brian Wong, a surgeon at UC Irvine, who was studying how living tissues behave

0: Test this on eyes. Researchers created platinum contact lenses shaped to match a target corneal curvature. Rabbit eyeballs were placed in a saline solution and a small electrical current was applied. Within about a minute, so 60 seconds, similar to the time LASIK surgery takes, the cornea conformed to the new shape. Crucially, the cells remained alive throughout the process. Out of the 12...
1: I don't know. What?
0: It must be...
1: Where were these eyeballs from?
2: Rabbits. So many questions. Rabbits?
0: Rabbits.
1: No, wait, but like, are they attached to the rabbits?
0: No, they're out of the rabbit. They're out of the rabbits.
2: Oh my God, this is not a cruelty-free podcast. Wow.
1: I don't think we've claimed to be.
2: Fair enough. That's
1: crazy.
0: Imaging studies also showed the cornea's collagen structure stayed largely intact with no significant loss of transparency or tissue damage. Researchers also found a potentially exciting bonus. The same technique appeared to reverse certain types of corneal clouding, a condition that currently often requires a full transplant. The team is now developing smarter electrode lenses capable of monitoring corneal shape and hydration in real time during treatment and exploring applications beyond the nearsightedness to include other vision conditions and even cartilage reconstruction. Scientists are careful to manage expectations. The procedure has only been tested in isolated rabbit eyes, not in living animals or humans. Longer-term studies are still needed. As Professor Hill acknowledged, there's a long road between what we've done in the clinic. But if we get there, this technique is widely applicable, vastly cheaper, and potentially even reversible.
1: I'm interested about how they're relating it to LASIK surgery because I feel like I've heard of contact lenses that essentially do the same thing where you wear them overnight and they reshape your cornea.
0: They do, yeah.
1: And then you take them out in the morning and you've just got vision that, I guess, gradually declines throughout the day, but, like, you shape your eyes. So
0: over a month or so. Yeah, that's true. Yeah, similar sort of thing, but this is way quicker.
1: Idea?
0: Yeah, that's just a long... Yeah, true. Anyway, because my nephew did that. And restored his vision. So, yeah. Anyway, that's
1: cool.
2: That's very cool.
0: Yeah, they say LASIK still remains the standard, but they're hoping that EMR might become a thing eventually. Hey, Peter?
1: I just said it was sick. I think it's kind of nice. It's weird.
2: Double
1: cool
2: sick.
0: We're going to hear from Big Nota, and the song is called Talk Straight. It gets loud, so get ready.

0: That's right. Subscribe. That's it.
1: Please.
0: Do it.
1: Do it. Double dog dare you. You wouldn't.
0: Or triple Z.

0: you know, the iPad generation criticisms there.
1: Gen Alpha.
0: They found that babies and toddlers exposed to television or video viewing may be more likely to exhibit atypical sensory behaviours, like being disengaged, disinterested in activities, seeking more intense stimulation in the environment. A lot of these things that we think of over the airwaves. We have a small little base.
2: They're coming to get you, Gay.
0: They are coming to get me.
1: No, all those iPad kids.
3: They found your lair.
1: They want their iPads back.
4: Yeah.
2: What do you say from Horse Girl? We switch over. And before that, we heard from Big Noda with Straight Talk. No, Talk Straight. There you go. And we had Jenny text in. Jenny texted in and said, "Hi, No Idea team. After the last item, the song choice should have been Simon and Garfunkel's Bright Eyes." You tuned into 4ZZZ, and the show is No Idea, your weekly dose of science with me, Max. We've got Izzy, and we've got our friendly neighbourhood marine scientist, Peter.
5: Do you know what tuna is?
6: Fish.
5: It's fish!
1: Thank God someone's working on this. I don't know what I'd do without it.
7: Fish are friends, not food.
8: Great start.
1: Gabe, what does a cat say?
0: Yeah.
1: Max, what does a chicken say?
3: Cluck, cluck.
1: And Izzy, what does a shark say?
2: What are you doing, Peter?
1: I'm dancing along to my intro because it's super cool. Mm-hmm. Now, we have joked a lot about iPad kids on this show, and for good reason. By and large, unsupervised, non-interactive screen time has been shown to be a bad thing for human development.
9: It's so bad.
1: But what about fish development? Whoa!
2: With their iPads.
1: iPad fish. Yeah. iPad fish, that's right. Scientists made fish into iPad kids. So we focus on kids because in social species like us, interactions with other members of our species are like really critical for our development. There's actually a hypothesis called the social brain hypothesis, which essentially says that if you are a social species, socialization and reading social circumstances is so brain heavy that you develop a greater cognitive capacity generally. Like if you think of other social species, they're all pretty clever. Which one comes first is probably the bit of contention there, but still. Social species, pretty intelligent, and that means you have to grow your brain. And we know that social isolation can cause pretty significant harm to brain development and behaviour across a range of animals. Not just us, just any animal that has a social, has a society, will probably need it growing up. But a less explored part of that is whether social contact is interactive, so mutual and responsive, versus non-interactive or one-way passive, which obviously brings us back to the iPads and screen time. So a large proportion of modern social interaction, especially for kids and teenagers, now happens via screens, watching others instead of, you know, like genuinely interacting with them and talking to them and like seeing their face change and their body change and all of that is not really happening. Now, as I mentioned, there's a large and growing body of evidence linking heavy passive screen exposure to cognitive deficits and even structural changes in the developing brain. But there's one really big problem with that. Say it with me, guys. Correlation does not equal causation. Exactly. Yay. So basically, we need to do an experiment. And it's not super ethical to take a bunch of kids and just decide that half of them are going to have no social interaction. I don't know if we'd pass an ethics board. That's something they do in maybe the 30s in a very specific place in Europe. But that's where our fish come in. At the University of Stockholm in Sweden. US ranking,
9: no.
2: Please. Yeah.
9: Let's go. Oh, let's just go 100.
2: Yeah, 80.
1: 147. Well, Izzy's on fire. Yeah, great job.
9: That frontal lobe.
1: So these researchers wanted to look... they wanted to look at whether interactive social experience during growth of these fish actually built them a bigger brain. So they were looking at guppies, which are very cute. They're like little and spotty and shiny, and they've got kind of like wide fan tails. If you've ever owned a betta, you'll know about them because you're not meant to mix them. But they were chosen because they have a couple of practical and biological reasons. So first of all, they are highly social and they rely heavily on visual cues in social contexts. So not sound, not smell, visual. And they naturally live in very flexible and fluid social groups. So their brains are well documented to be highly plastic in response to environmental input. Basically means that it changes depending on what where they live. So like if they live super socially, you'll see differences. And they share fundamental patterns with humans. So yes, they are fish. Yes, it's going to be a big leap between fish and humans. But there are some similarities that we can bring across. And fish in general have this like new brain cell growth throughout their lives, which means that we can study them for a while. So what they did is they had 88 juvenile guppies. So when I said iPad kids, I meant iPad kids. Yeah. And they were randomly assigned to a couple of treatment conditions. So three different treatment conditions for a 20-day period. So the first one, probably the best one to be in, was live. So each of these, what we're calling focal fish, these little babies, were housed adjacent to a tank that contained six adult guppies. And they were able to look at them for 225 minutes a day. So a lot of the time. And they could see and respond to real, living, they call them conspecifics, basically just means like real living members of their species, and they would respond back through the glass because they could see each other. Then there's the second one, which is the screens, iPad kids. So each of these fish were shown a video of six adult guppies through the tablet, which was fixed to the wall of an empty adjacent
2: tank. What size tablet? 7-inch or 11-inch or 13-inch?
9: Yeah, what are the schematics?
1: It was a Samsung.
2: Galaxy. Galaxy Tab.
9: It's the tablet kids.
1: The size was accurate. When the fish looked through, it would look like they were looking at other
2: fish. Was Samsung sponsoring this or what? What's going on?
1: It was mentioned in the methodology because you would have to mention it in the methodology. Not because it was particularly better. Honestly, I imagine it's because they were cheaper than iPads. That's probably the
2: and a better waterproof rating. Yeah. Anyway.
1: Yes. Well, no, they weren't in the water. No, they were just in a tank.
2: Yeah, you got to run with me on that one. Yeah.
1: Sorry. I should have yes-handed you on the wet iPad. So they watched the tablet for 225 minutes a day with that visual feed of the six adults. And so that it would look pretty normal. But critically, the difference here is because it's a video feed, they could watch it, but they would receive no response to their own behaviour. Mm. So the fish on the tablet obviously had no idea because they were a video. And then there's a third one, which is kind of interesting here. So this fish had just 10 minutes per day of visual access to another fish in the exact same treatment. So essentially, they called it a near isolation condition, but critically, it wasn't completely isolated. They gave them 10 minutes a day of one other fish. Bit weird, but that was sort of their control. And yes, previous studies have shown that the fish responded to the video as if it were real fish. Like they looked at it and they were like, those are fish, those are me, which I can also back up because my fish that I used to watch when I was watching TV shows, I just liked it. It was interesting, I guess. So then after the 20-day treatment of those sort of social conditions, they had an IQ test of sorts. Specifically, they were looking at their object permanence. Mm. So it was just like they had a thing and then they put it either side of one thing and they had to say like, okay, well, did it? If the fish was like, yes, you put it behind the thing at the left, I'm going to choose the left, that's object permanence.
2: Mm.
1: Very, very basic thing that we know they can do generally. Then, yeah, the awkward thing is they did look at their brains. That was the key thing we wanted to see here was brain development. So the fish were euthanized and their brains were dissected and photographed under a microscope. And so they looked at the brain volume and the volumes of six individual brain regions that do a bunch of different things. So really interesting there. Now, results. What happened to the iPad kids?
2: Yeah.
1: Well, their IQ test didn't change. There were no significant differences between the three groups on the... They could all very easily see where... Like, they all had object permanence quite strongly, apparently, yeah. The researchers said. They said they all well exceeded expectations on that test, which kind of, to me, says that maybe it was too easy of a test. Like, maybe even the most socially deprived fish is like, well, yeah, it went that way.
2: It hasn't.
1: I have
2: it hasn't been standardized yet. Yeah.
1: Mm-hmm. Yeah, so they were like, maybe that test, the researchers like, maybe we need to do a different test for that one. But yeah, they were all good at that.
2: Yeah.
1: The difference came in the brain size, which is what we were looking at primarily anyway, so good to know. The fish in the interactive treatment had a 5.8% larger relative brain size than those in the screen treatment, which is a very significant difference. There was also a non-significant trend between those in the minimal group and the screen group. So they almost were very similar sizes, which essentially means that it seems like the screen group had very similar outcomes to no social interactions.
2: Yeah, so okay. That makes sense. Screen, yeah.
1: You may as well be alone is the idea.
9: Interesting.
1: Which is very interesting. So they were saying that non-interactive social exposure is neurodevelopmentally more similar to deprivation. Very, very interesting. One really weird finding they had, though, was when they were looking at the relative brain sizes, a lot of the difference in size for those in the live treatment came from their olfactory bulbs, which, if anyone's been listening recently, you'll know that that's where you learn to smell. That's how your brain smells. And yes, fish can smell. They have an ability to do that. It's weird, though, because they couldn't smell. Those live fish were in another tank, so it's not like they could smell them. That was the only difference in the lives. So they were like, okay, well, maybe that region of the brain is a highly plastic, and maybe that's the bit that's developing for this social thing. Maybe it co-develops at the same time. Mm. And so if you don't have social interaction, you don't develop your smell. And so they were like, wow, maybe this is really closely related, which is interesting because in human brains, we know that the olfactory center is highly plastic until your old age and has a lot of like impacts on aging and
2: memories.
1: Intelligence
2: and memories. Yeah.
1: So I thought, from my perspective, that was a really interesting crossover. And then I'm like, oh, scent is coming into this, even though there was nothing, there was no difference in their smell. But the main thing that we know here is that interactivity matters. And it kind of is like, I guess most people listening would be like, oh, well, that's obvious. We've known this for a long time. And yes, we have, but we haven't been able to experimentally change it. There's all these other variables that come into it when we're talking about kids and real life. You know, there's culture. What exactly are they watching? When are they watching it? All of that gets taken away here, and we have an experiment where the only difference is whether it's on an iPad or in real life. And it was that interactivity that was the feedback that they needed to be able to grow those social interactions. Which is really, really cool.
2: Okay, we'll leave it there. Thanks, Peter. We're going to play from the Bel Air Lip Balms with their song Say My Name, and we'll come up to Zed Lines.

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1: Good morning, this is Conrad and Ash with your 11 a.m. Zedlines.
2: In local news, Olympic Stadium construction has begun on Victoria Park as protests continue in a last-ditch effort to protect the land. Protesters were arrested on Friday the 29th of May after an on-site embassy at the heritage-listed park. Indigenous elders have proclaimed the park a place of spiritual significance to many First Nations people and are calling for their concerns to be heard. The 63,000-seat stadium has been designed by Australian firm Cox & Hassell with the assistance of international group Azusa Seke.
1: A green bridge connecting the city to South Brisbane has been closed by police for more than 2 hours this morning, leaving cyclists, joggers and walkers to take the long route. Emergency services were called to the Kurilpa Bridge before 6:20 a.m. The cause is yet to be revealed. The bridge was shut down for more than 2 hours and reopened before 9 a.m., restoring order for commuters. The Green Bridge is between the Gallery of Modern Art and Tank Street in the city.
2: In national news, 570 kilometres north of Perth, the town of Calbury has been forced to close down their major GP clinic after financial struggles due to their predominantly bulk build model. Director Christopher Hamilton stated, quote, "The reality is that the cost of operating a fully bulk-billed remote GP clinic now exceeds the funding available to support it. Residents are concerned as they will have to visit neighbouring towns for medical treatment and are therefore less likely to seek help when needed."
1: After personal health-related information about an independent politician was leaked, Tasmanian Premier Jeremy Rockliffe says he won't investigate into how it occurred. Independent MLC Roof Forrest had called for an apology and for the publisher of her information to be identified, but has only been referred to take up the issue with a not-yet-established independent complaints commissioner. Forrest has accused someone within the government of leaking the email that requested ministers and officials refrain from wearing strong fragrances, as she and others had experienced adverse reactions. Following the leak, she has used a speech in the upper house stating that, quote, "I fear it was intended to minimize and trivialize a genuine health matter, as well as to humiliate me."
2: In international news, Donald Trump has appointed a federal housing regulator, Bill Polte, as the new director of national intelligence. Mr. Polte will continue to work his existing positions of overseeing the federal housing and mortgage policies, but will replace Tulsi Gabbard, a woman who resigned due to standing against the war in Iran. The new National Intelligence Director has no national security or military experience. The DNI, who leads the US intelligence community, is legally required to have extensive national security expertise. Trump hailed his new employee in a social media post stating that he, quote, "has deep experience managing the most sensitive matters in America."
1: 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It's currently 23 degrees with an expected maximum of 26. The fire danger has no rating today, and the UV index is predicted to reach 4, which is in the moderate band.
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1: We just heard from Echo and the Bunnymen with their song The Killing Moon, and before Zed Lions, we heard an abridged edition of the Bello Lip Bombs, Say My Name. You're tuning in to 4ZZZ, and the show is No Idea with me, Max. We've got Maximilian, we've got Izzy, let's do it.
2: Single press overtake, stay in scenario 7.
3: If you push me off the track, I think you have to leave a space. All the time you have to leave a space.
4: Go on. Get it, girl, get it.
5: Woo. Yeah, you don't need to tell me that.
6: Max, we're in this together, mate. Head down, come on.
5: Great job, guys. That was hard work.
1: This weekend, McLaren, we're talking F1 here, by the way, is celebrating their thousandth Grand Prix race. Now, if you look on...
7: So, only 900 races ago was their 100th, yeah.
1: And you look on Reddit and you get all these people saying, well, technically it's their 999.
8: Yeah, I saw that. That's right. 998 race start, I think it was.
7: Do people not know what a Grand Prix is?
1: Yeah, exactly.
8: It's the internet.
1: All current and former winners with McLaren are invited. Doing the maths, the invitations should include... current drivers, Norris and Piastri, along with previous winners such as Ricciardo, Button, Hamilton, Kovalainen, Alonso, Raikkonen, Montoya. You think they'll invite Montoya? Seriously?
7: Probably not at the moment.
1: No. Coulthard.
7: He'll be there anyway, though, surely.
1: Häkkinen, Berger, Prost, Watson and Fittipaldi. So this should be an interesting lineup if they all rock up. So what are your thoughts? And they've got a new livery for their race this weekend.
8: Yeah.
1: And it's just papaya.
8: It's a surprise. It's papaya on black as opposed to black on papaya.
1: With the number 1,000 written on the sideboard.
7: Wow.
8: They're really mixing it up in McLaren at the moment.
7: I hear Zach Brown personally picked that.
1: Signed off on it.
8: Yeah.
7: Yeah, that was his. Came out of his Photoshop.
1: Why don't they just do a nice golf livery that they did like in the 2021? Or
7: the chevrons.
1: Or the Ayrton Senna in 2024. That was a great, you know, the almost the Aussie colours or the Brazilian colours on it.
8: You can start writing that email to Zach Brown, Max.
1: Yes, sure. Do you want to tell us about Williams, Maximilian?
7: Yes, James Vowles has laid down the law.
1: Oh.
7: He is saying that Williams will be back to championship winning form in 2030.
1: So 3 years.
7: So put that one in your calendar.
8: So have they told their drivers that? Because Carlos, every interview, is like, we're going to go for P3. We're going to go for pole position. And Alex Albon's like playing golf or something.
7: Yeah, or running over groundhogs.
8: Yeah.
1: And they're blaming the Groundhog Day thing really wrecked their chances of securing a title anytime soon until 2030. What the hell?
7: I thought it was just like winter was longer or something. I didn't know. The championship winter goes on longer. Far out.
1: Finally, the FIA are putting their foot down. They've got some new F1 power unit regulations being enforced this weekend. The first one is the mandatory Rev1 engine maps, which apparently is the FIA has mandated a new engine mode that limits maximum electric deployment. Under standard regulations, the MGUK electric motor delivers maximum power up to 290 kilometres per hour. In Monaco, this power starts tapering off at 200 kilometres per hour and cuts off completely. So they're not going to 290, just 200. And completely cuts off at 300 to prevent excessive top speeds, because they wouldn't want to be dangerous, in the tunnel and on the pit straight. So, yeah.
7: I mean, as I understand, it's pretty hard to get to eighth gear in that tunnel anyway.
1: Let alone the straight. Engine compression will also be checked. The FIA has closed a loophole that Mercedes exploited that allowed them to run a higher compression ratio when the engine got hot. So the mandated 16-to-1 limit will be tested when it's both hot and cold.
7: Like Katy Perry.
1: Yeah.
7: There you go.
1: Have we got any women in motorsport
8: news? Do we have women in motorsport news? Do we have women in motorsport news? Yes, we do.
1: Yeah.
8: Abby Pulling has just gone ahead and been the first woman to win a GB3 race in its entire history.
1: Yeah.
8: She was, of course, the 2024 Formula One Academy driver's champion. She's competing in the GB3 Championship, which is a single-seat racer based in the UK. She's representing...
1: The GB gave that away.
8: Yes, I think so. Rodden Motorsport, alongside her work as a Nissan Formula E sim driver. So she has done a momentous... It was a fantastic weekend for women in motorsport, with Susie Wolf chiming in and so many other current F1 and past F1 Academy drivers also congratulating her. So huge win. And Susie, we've talked about how this is F1 Academy has given the opportunity for women to kind of branch out into other championships. So it's really lovely seeing her obviously dominate in that area. So very exciting weekend.
1: Making her own era.
8: Making her own era. Yeah. So Abby Pulling, first woman.
1: Yeah. MotoGP happened on the weekend. Peter, like this, Mugello Circuit in Italy, Marco Bezzecchi and
7: Jorge
1: Martin were first and second riding for Aprilia. Third went to Francisco Bagnaia riding a Ducati. Aussie Jack Miller finished 15th on his Yamaha, securing 1 point in the championship. Placing
7: him the 15th, do they?
1: Yeah. Where do you think he is in the championship, Izzy?
8: What's it out of?
1: Oh, about 30.
8: Okay, so it's not 69. We're going to go
7: That'd be a big field.
8: That would be huge. Let's go 15.
1: 23.
8: Bank. Oh, God. Okay. That's okay.
7: Represent.
8: It's fine.
1: Yeah. Sal GP also happened the weekend. Spoiler alert if you haven't watched it, because it's brilliant watching it on YouTube. But Australia pulled the proverbial rabbit out of the hat on the weekend to win the Sal GP regatta sailing on New York's Hudson River. Day one of racing was abandoned due to very high winds. They couldn't even put some of the boats in the water using the crane because they'd just blow away. Day two was...
7: We wouldn't want too much wind for your sailboats.
8: No.
1: Day two was reduced to 3 fleet races to decide which 3 boats would proceed into the final. Fleet race number one on day two saw Team GBR win with Australia at last. And then race two, Australia managed to finish P2. And then for fleet race three, Australia finished third. But this was enough to get Australia in the final, along with Team GBR and North Star Canada. It was a close fought affair between Australia and GBR. Ultimately, the Flying Roos managed to put their boat in such a position, and this is the bit I'm talking about, on the final mark to deny GBR their ability to make the mark properly. And Australia sneaked in and won the race. So we win again, 3 on the trot, job done. NASCAR also happened the weekend. Former supercar champion Shane Van Gisbergen got lucky again. Qualifying was rained out, which has been his weakness on the ovals. So NASCAR used some sort of Duckworth-Lewis method and saw SVG starting from 10th on the oval circuit. From there, Shane managed to finish top 5, coming home in 5th. This result elevates his standings in the championship to 12th overall.
7: What does he need for the... Do they still do playoffs over
1: top
7: there?
1: 16.
7: Top 16.
1: So he's well inside it. As we know, well, before we get into what's happening this weekend, well, Terry texted in, said, "Morning crew, hope you're well. Don't forget the Winter Nationals are on for 4 days starting tomorrow. Top Fuel, 3.6 seconds over 300 metres or 320 plus miles per hour. That's 530 kilometres per hour. Cheers, Terry." Like, the fastest Formula One was Bottas going down Baku at 375 kilometres per hour.
8: God damn.
1: Wouldn't mind seeing 530 kilometres per hour. So, as I said, Monaco this weekend, arguably the most famous F1 race on the calendar, would you?
8: I would say so. Probably the most notable. One of the most notable. Iconic, yes. That's the right word for it. Probably not the most entertaining.
1: Yeah.
8: As qualifying.
7: I think quality is.
8: Qualifying, yeah. It's one of those things where qualifying is the highlight of the race.
1: Right. I'll give you the times in a sec, but basically it's a home race for every F1 driver.
8: Yeah, absolutely.
7: Definitely not for tax reasons.
8: Monaco's like, isn't it less than, I'm going to say, less than a kilometre? It's short. It's such a tiny city.
1: It's
8: less than 2 kilometres or something like that. I don't know.
1: Yeah.
8: Very tiny, and they all live there so they can enjoy the full luxury of their incomes.
1: I thought it was just for the casinos.
8: Well,
1: they like to gamble.
8: Like I said.
1: But it's especially home race for Charles Leclerc, who actually was born and bred there, and he won it back in 2024. McLaren's Lando Norris won it last year, but looking back at the winners from the last 10 years, no single driver has been able to secure back-to-back wins on this circuit. And I like how they make one of the winners COVID. When it was called.
7: Oh, yeah. Yeah, right.
1: Back in 2020.
7: COVID won this one. Yeah.
1: Okay, if you want some timings, practice one will happen at 9:30 p.m. this Friday night.
8: Not bad.
1: Practice two will be 1 a.m. Saturday morning. You'll be up, won't really you? Just bad. Getting back from the valley.
8: Yeah, that's so funny. I've got plans, yeah.
1: Practice three will be at 8:30 p.m. Saturday night, so I'll be able to do that one. Qualifying will be Saturday midnight or Sunday morning midnight. Well, yeah, Sunday morning, 12 a.m.
8: When I'm still in the valley.
1: Yeah, do that. And then the race starts at 11 p.m. on Sunday night.
8: Oh, God.
1: So, yeah, job done.
8: Can't wait.
1: Yeah, can't wait. I'll probably be watching the replays. Anyway, we'll get back into the music unless anyone else has got anything else to say about the motorrad this week.
7: Max Williams. All good.
1: We're going to hear from Equal Parts, and the song is called The Flyer.

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1: Which everyone's Sacred Hearts with their song Concrete Bikini. And before that, Equal Parts with The Fly. You're tuned in to 4ZZZ. The show is No Idea with me, Max. We've got Peter. What do you got for us, Izzy?
2: What do I have for you guys? Do we know someone named Joe Rogan?
3: Heard of him, yeah.
2: You've heard of him? Yeah. If you're lucky enough not to know who this man is that I am unfortunately having to discuss today. Former TV host, actor, and most known for his podcast, The Joe Rogan Experience.
3: Wait, actor? He was an actor?
2: He was an actor.
1: Yeah, totally.
2: Yeah, apparently. He was also a UFC announcer, which is his most notable role, apparently.
1: Oh, okay. Will he be announcing at Trump's case
2: fight? I don't know. But the Joe Rogan Experience, which unfortunately has been going on since 2009... which is very long for a podcast, and is the most streamed podcast on Spotify since 2020. So almost...
3: He still has thoughts to broadcast.
2: Exactly, that's what I thought. So this man has been dishing up some very notable health advice. You might know him from such clips like they're turning the frogs gay. I thought it was him. Yeah. Well, look, I'm happy to spread misinformation about this man.
3: Fine.
2: But here's
1: maybe he hopped onto it.
2: Oh my god. Yeah, oh my god. Some health advice that he has dished out was that creatine is commonly tainted with steroids and sometimes used to cut cocaine. Actual thing that was said. He's helped push IV drips that help cure hangovers by giving you various vitamins at $200 a pop.
1: Oh, God.
2: And
1: he's monetizing his comments.
2: Mm-hmm.
1: Nice.
2: And chewing NeuroGum, which sponsors the podcast, Neuro-gum. By the way, which has caffeine, vitamins B6 and vitamins B12 and L-theanine.
1: Yeah.
2: So all sorts of just everything he's been pushing. Yeah.
3: He's got money.
2: Yeah, exactly. So, as you can imagine, it's not a surprise that this guy has been in the science news recently, but twice in 1 month is a little crazy. Because I had deja vu this morning opening up my emails and seeing Joe Rogan in the science news again. So we're going to talk about this. Thank you for the pronunciation, Toby. The first study was from May. It's from Virginia Tech Cerulean School of Medicine. And can I get a QS ranking for Virginia Tech, please?
1: No QS ranking.
2: Oh,
3: 784.
2: Folks, Virginia Tech, 358. All right.
3: I'm glad that Max is finally doing.
1: Yeah, I'm trying to get the North American bias. Really
2: yeah, I'm really. Unpacking that.
1: Yeah.
2: They examined how prescriptions for a cocktail of, I might need some help with this one, Peter, ivermectin.
3: Yeah. Ivermectin,
2: And benzimidazoles?
3: I'd have to see it written down.
2: Yeah.
3: What
2: I really want to emphasize, this is not this was recommended for cancer treatment from Joe Rogan. And it is...
3: And who wouldn't go to him for cancer?
2: Exactly. So not only there are no clinical trials, there's only one animal trial, which is looking at something completely different related to these two drugs. And there's no evidence of reducing cancer. So already a dud from the start. They use de-identified health record data from 67 different health clinics across the US with clients aged from 18 to 90. And they really went right on the data range from January 1st, 2018 to July 31st, 2025, who had at least one cancer diagnosis on their records. So this means that there is 68,337,949 participants in this study.
3: Good God.
2: So after the podcast episode was released in early January 2025, prescriptions for this mix doubled from January 1st, 2025 to July 31st, 2025, compared to the same time last year. Prescriptions were higher in the 18 to 64 age range compared to the 65 plus age range, and higher prescription rates in men versus women as well, which isn't kind of surprising given Joe Rogan's audience kind of characteristics. Yeah. And then yesterday we had the University of California, QS ranking, please.
1: California, 80. No.
2: I was going to say, 44. Let the bias come through 44. For this one. 44 is... Oh, no, 42 is UQ. 46. Great. Oh. Good job, Max. And this one, the Brigham Young University, USA. We'll be in a range.
3: 900.
1: 1,000 to 1,100.
2: Yeah, there you go, Max. Yeah. Research examined another claim from Rogan, which was his recommendation on how to combat measles in the US, which was through alternative treatments, such as fighting
3: for him to speak on this.
2: Yeah, I was just anticipating this from him, honestly.
3: Yeah.
2: Treatments with vitamin A and cod liver oil, which also contains large quantities of vitamin A.
1: Yeah.
3: Yes, we used that before we had a way of getting it in a nicer form.
2: Yes. So researchers looked at the Google search trends and found that media statements about vitamin A as a measles treatment was associated with a surge in related web searches. And now, correlation does not cause causation, but damn, around the same time, America's poison centers recorded a 39% increase in vitamin A exposures.
3: Awesome.
2: So cool. Now, this isn't exactly a sound study methodology, of course, just looking at search trends, because you can't really establish whether increased search interest translates into actual treatment behavior. But both of these findings...
3: Who sparked it?
2: Yeah, there's no exact way to pinpoint it, unlike kind of the previous study methodology. Mm. But both findings kind of point to larger trends with the media's influence on health-seeking behaviours during, like, public health emergencies, such as measles outbreaks. But also, cancer treatment as a whole, especially in the US, is known to be quite proportionately very expensive and very extreme. So it is... very interesting seeing these types of trends as people are moving towards more alternative treatments, especially in the kind of cost of living environment that we're in at the moment. So this is just your gentle reminder as we head into cold and flu season to get your data from verified sources.
3: Well, I think it's interesting because in Australia, like in the US,

0: now and in a very public sphere in a way that I think we may need to think a little bit more about, because in some cases, obviously, it's helpful to know, like, you know, what were people's experiences, things like that. But in the past, what's happened is with prescription medications, those experiences have been taken in by doctors, and then they get taken to I forget the name of the agency, but our local agency that looks at
1: TGA
0: prescription drugs.
2: Yeah. Yeah.
0: And they put that together, and then you come up with health warnings, and they're distributed to doctors to tell you. Whereas now, I feel like it's far more of a just free-for-all of what comes up on your algorithm, and that can cause a lot of people to, you know, either get misconceptions about drugs that aren't necessarily true, as one person's experience becomes, you know, very popular, maybe because they told it or because it's particularly compelling. It doesn't mean that it'll happen to you, but it did happen to them. So all of those things, I think, have kind of changed this into a, you know, previously we wouldn't have seen that have an effect in Australia. A fad drug in the US would never have been as big of a deal. But now those same podcasters over there, and to an extent over here, can talk about those things and have effects here. We have a bit more regulation in Australia, but still, that's the content still comes over here, and people might listen to it and maybe influenced. And I think the idea of influencing, I understand everyone's kind of uncomfortable with it generally, but the idea of influencing prescription medication to me is so wild. And it does kind of give me a bit of a, oh, I think we should be a bit more careful about this, and this is a really good example of why.
2: Yeah, and it's not even looking at like brand specific prescription medication, it is looking at like vitamins, it's looking at kind of ask your doctor to prescribe the specific things. So it's not even the overt influencing of like buy this product, it's the ask your doctor because they're hiding something, or it's really kind of preying on that you can't afford good healthcare, so you've got to go through the alternative route because, you know, big pharma and these real genuine fears. So
0: and this happens a lot in especially health misinformation.
2: 100%
0: thing where these people will prey on real threats and real harm and trauma in the community. So I've seen studies where they looked at, you know, where medical misinformation thrives, and a lot of the time it's women, because we have medical trauma. People of color have a lot of medical trauma from not being believed. So it preys on people who already have mistrust, valid mistrust of the system, and blows that way out of proportion to gain something from them, which I think is really harmful in ways we haven't quite unpacked yet.
2: So, yeah, this is just your seasonal reminder that maybe podcast is probably not the best place to get your medical advice, and we have plenty of different options here in Australia.
1: We're going to hear from local band The Zon, and the song is called DYWM. For those who don't know, it says, "Do you want me? Job done."

0: But what if that little treat was a termite? I don't know what. Anyway.
1: What bridge are we crossing here?
0: We're crossing something, Max. Let me cook. All right.

0: We heard from These New South Wales with their song Rotten Sun. And before that, we heard from The Zon with Do You Want Me? You're tuning to 4ZZZ, and the show is No Idea with me, Max. We've got Izzy, we've got Peter, and we've got No Idea Space.
1: You know it.
0: I better bring it up, eh, before we get going.
2: Blue Origin.
3: Good. Just figure out some stuff about space you want to
0: talk about. Blue Origin performed a wet dress rehearsal last week, which means they filled their rocket called New Glenn with propellant to see if it leaks or not. Unfortunately, and then they did a static fire at the same time. Unfortunately, something happened with one of the BE number four engines. They got seven of them. One of them started leaking and caught fire in the wrong place. And suddenly, night was turned into day, as some people said, and the rocket exploded, taking itself out and the number 36 launch pad. This could be a possible setback for Blue Origin, obviously, and for the Artemis program as a whole, because they were relying on Blue Origin to send some people to the moon. So they'll probably just have to rely on SpaceX for the foreseeable future. The boss of...
3: Which of the billionaires will we choose?
0: Blue Origin boss said that it wasn't too much damage, like the reservoirs holding the liquid natural gas and the liquid oxygen and the hydrogen that they used for the second stage were all intact after the big explosion.
3: Well, that's good. This
2: was a crazy thing to witness on other people's... I saw footage of ring cameras around the area as people were like, oh, the second sun has just opened up. Oh, and now it's past.
0: That's it. Oh, I was meant to have this thing. What am I doing
3: today?
2: What are you... Reverse eclipse, the sun is actually in the room with us right now.
3: Yeah, it's just decided to come back for a bit.
2: Yes.
0: Last week...
3: Especially the hydrogen was there. Oh, my goodness.
0: I was talking about the moon base, and I would talk about it this week, and that's the... it will be America's and humanity's, is what they're saying, first outpost on another celestial world. NASA plans to build the moon base in three phases. Phase one, which runs through from now till 2029, will gather detailed information and secure reliable access to the lunar surface, which means, Blue Origin set that back a little bit, but yeah. And then the phase two runs from 2029 to 2032. And we'll set up the base's initial operating capability. And then phase three will be, which runs from 2032 far into the future, they said, will achieve semi-permanent crew presence on the moon. Your thoughts on settling on the moon? Anyone?
3: That's not for me. It doesn't really have an ocean, which is kind of my big thing.
2: It's got no ocean. That's so real.
3: It's my big problem with the moon. Has been forever.
2: No ocean. Yeah, if they brought in ocean, then maybe.
0: Okay.
3: Then maybe. Yeah, next moon upgrade, I might be interested, but
2: they'll patch it in the next one.
0: 2.0. Okay, I'm going to play this.
2: What happened to the X-37A?
0: Well.
2: We don't talk about that?
1: Asking the big questions.
2: Yeah, there's just a red dot on my head as I keep talking. Must be like 2 or 3 years after that sting, and here I am still, so...
3: It's just evading the dot, moving back and forward.
2: I'm dodging it.
0: We're going to talk about another X-plane called the X-59. And this is NASA's attempt to have a supersonic aircraft fly without the supersonic boom hitting on land. And famously, Concorde could only fly, which is the other supersonic plane, which passenger jet. They could only fly on the ocean and go supersonic, and on land they weren't allowed in America. So,
3: right, because it doesn't matter if you supersonic boom fish.
0: So
3: we all know noise pollution is not important in the ocean.
0: True. Oh, God. Don't start me there. Now, NASA has placed... I'm thinking of blue whales now. To test, NASA has placed microphones along its flight path. Unfortunately, it will be difficult to tell if the X-59 is a success or not, because NASA will be using two conventional supersonic chase planes emitting uncontrolled sonic booms along the same flight path.
3: We're going to go put microphones along a flight path to see if this thing works.
0: Yeah.
3: But we're also going to be flying two planes. We won't know which one works because the other one's going to be making noise. Just fly them on different days. Like, that's like, is a calendar not an option?
0: They want to observe it in real time, that's all. So
3: eventually, find the other one later.
0: Yeah,
3: they
0: will. Eventually,
3: it's
0: they'll
3: very
0: get
3: fast. I'm sure you'll have an hour
0: they'll
3: or so.
0: They'll get to the stage when they're all doing that. Okay, we'll go back in the music and we'll come back. We're going to hear from Ghost Smart, and the song is called Dance Now. Girl, girl, let's do it.

0: That's from the House Keys 2 album, which was covers, and this is a cover by Ghost Mutt doing Girl and Girls Dance Now. And before that, did we hear anything? Or was that it?
1: No, that was it. Yeah. That was a fantastic little way to outro us out, Max.
0: You tuned in to 4ZZZ and the show has no idea, but not for much longer. Sign us out, Peter.
2: Is in fact all we have time for on the show today. Thank you, Max and Izzy, for your stories. If you haven't had enough No Idea, and I can understand how you'd feel that way, you can listen back to this show or a couple of our others with all of the music on 4ZZZ.org.au, or for Max's mum's favourite version of the show without the music and masterfully edited by Toby, just go to any podcasting platform and type in our show name. That's No Idea, no with a K, because get it like you know something. And now we have no idea. Yeah, that's the nice visual pun, nice. Audio nice. Platform, difficult, no with K. And it's also our handle on social, so you can hit us up on most social platforms and we'll be there. And you can see the little clips of the show and figure out what our faces look like. Hopefully that doesn't scare you. We will be back in your airwaves at 10 a.m. Wednesday next week. Between now and then, electrocute your eyeballs if you're feeling experimental, limit your guppies' screen time, and don't take health advice from male podcasters. That is all we have time for. What are you playing us out?
0: We're going to hear a remix of Wet Legs, Catch These Fists by FDC DJ. Oh, it's an FDC DJ mix, whatever that means.
1: Do you know whatever that means, guess okay. We'll find out.
0: Anyway, it's an abridged edition, and we'll hand you over to Eco Radio. We'll speak to you next week.
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2: The Birthday Trip is a wryly satirical new Australian feature in the vein of Joachim Trier and Noah Baumbach. 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

0: Good afternoon, listeners. You are tuned into 4ZZZ 102.1 FM, and this is Eco Radio, Australia's longest running peace and environment radio show, taking over your middle of the day in the middle of your week airwaves. I'm Andy, and my pronouns are he, him, and I want to start off by acknowledging and paying my respects to the custodians of the country on which we broadcast. We are located in the city of Mandigin on Turrbal, Yuggera and Yurrbal land. I also want to acknowledge and pay my respects to all Aboriginal and Torres Strait Islander people who are listening in today. 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
1: country in the north, Waka Waka country in the west.
0: And in the east, we pay our respects to the Quandamooka people. And down south, we reach the Komaberi, the Ngarrawal, Mananjali, the Wanjeriburra, Yungaburra, and Bunjalung countries. There is no crown land. Thank you to No Idea, my second favourite Triple Z show. Of course, Eco Radio has to be my number one. Today on the show, we'll be discussing Australia's emissions funds with ANU Professor Don Butler. We also have interviews undertaken by Linda Rose on Sunday during the Barrambin action. Just the song we entered the show with was Rain by Still Feel From Lunch. Now we're going to cut to another song, Wompoo by Charlie Needs Braces.

0: Welcome back to Eco Radio. That was Charlie Needs Braces with Wampu. So today we're joined by Professor Don Butler from the Australian National University. Don and his colleagues published a series of papers a few years ago critical of the Australian Government's Emission Reduction Fund, or ERF, which is actually the foundation or the backbone for Australia to meet our international obligations for reducing our emissions. Welcome, Don.
1: Thanks, Eddie.
0: Can you give our listeners a bit of an overview of the federal government's Emission Reduction Fund and how it's tied to carbon offsets?
2: Sure. I can try. So the Emissions Reduction Fund, as Andy mentioned, is an offsetting scheme that the federal government administers primarily through the Clean Energy Regulator. The idea of a carbon offset in terms of its role in our economy is sort of an acknowledgement that there might be cheaper ways to reduce emissions than turning off steel mills and things like that. So the concept is that if there are cheaper ways, people can pursue those cheaper ways with projects registered under the Emissions Reduction Fund, and then earn a carbon credit, which they can then sell to a steel mill. And the idea is that we then achieve our emissions emissions reductions in the most cost-effective way across the whole of society. So the scheme's kind of changed its name many times. It was the Carbon Farming Initiative when it was introduced in 2011, and then it kind of merged into the Emissions Reduction Fund when the government started buying those credits on behalf of industry. And now I just generally refer to it as the ACCU scheme. The ACCU being the carbon credit unit, the Australian carbon credit unit, that's the key device in that market.
0: Right. So essentially, do the polluters give money to the government to manage these areas or acquire these areas? Or
2: no, what tends to happen is there are, the scheme works through this concept called methods. And as I said, it's administered by a regulator. And the methods set out what someone like a farmer or the operator of a landfill might do to earn an ACCU.
0: Right.
2: And they then register a project with the Clean Energy Regulator, undertake their project according to what the method says they must do, and then earn ACCUs, ideally one ACCU for every tonne of carbon dioxide equivalent emissions that they either avoid emitting or store in soil or vegetation permanently.
0: Okay. So you and your colleagues described the Australian carbon market as a fraud on the environment. Are you able to expand on that?
2: I think it's a pretty clear-cut case, and this is not something that's peculiar to Australia's carbon market. Generally, we've missed the mark internationally as well. The idea, as I said, is to find low-cost ways to reduce emissions, and every ACCU to do that successfully has to represent a real additional ton of greenhouse gases that wouldn't have been emitted or has been stored.
0: Right.
2: And that word additional means that it wouldn't have happened without the cost incentive from the ACCU scheme.
0: Okay.
2: And what we've actually seen is a whole bunch of projects that we've demonstrated aren't actually storing additional carbon.
0: Okay. So, the whole human-induced regeneration is part of that that carbon approach, isn't it? So my understanding is that's basically getting landholders to remove grazing from certain areas and hopefully seeing some regeneration happening. Is that essentially
2: right? That's essentially where it's gone. The method, when it was first written, was written around a fairly sensible idea, which was to not re-clear areas that have been cleared in the past. Like when you're clearing a native forest, the first time you knock it over, it generally will try to get back up again. And that gives you an opportunity to not knock it down again and let it grow up and store carbon. So that's sort of the reason I got into this space as an ecologist, was mostly to find carrots that we might use to encourage landholders not to clear regrowth, which is something we still do a lot of here in Queensland and nationally. So that's what the HIR method was first written around. And if you look on the project register, that's how every HIR project is described It's essentially described as restoring native forest on land that was cleared.
0: Yeah.
2: But what we've actually seen in the rollout of the fund has been projects registered in uncleared rangelands areas across the deserts of Australia. And the justification for that from industry, they say, is that, you know, there might have been passive clearing or there's land there that could be forest if we just let it become that. And somehow we're supposed to have, you know, lost tens of millions of hectares of forest that no one noticed. Whereas what was actually going on before the carbon market came along, a lot of people were arguing about thickening and woody proliferation in those landscapes. So most of any regeneration that you're seeing out there is generally driven by rainfall. So things like La Niñas will drive the germination and growth of lots of woody plants in some of those areas. And that's where projects tend to be focused. So any good that you see them doing is mostly driven by rainfall, is what our research and expectations based on, you know, decades, almost a century of ecological research in those landscapes.
0: Yep.
2: So you're not getting additional outcomes.
1: I want to, hi everybody, I'm Andrew, different Andy. Andrew, he's Andy. On that, I read a bit, and I don't know if you, I expect you do know, but in regards to what China is doing in terms of forestation in literally a desert, and I know you're talking about, you know, carbon sequestration, and part, you know, it's part of their goal, as best as I understand, as part of what I've read, but also, you know, just making it, you know, more of a viable habitat for stuff. I don't know, and I just wanted to ask if you're aware of that and that you had any comment, because I've read about it and I thought that looks interesting, but you know, anything from China, you just get so much propaganda from both directions, is like, oh.
0: Yeah.
1: But it, you know, they seem to be literally planting forests in the desert, which even from a sequestration point of view is significant. So I just thought you would know more about
2: it. Yeah, I think in that situation, there is a large area in Western China, as I understand it, that has undergone a process called desertification from poor management over time. So there may be a situation in some of those areas where you could restore what would be native forest. I'm not sure the extent of, like, to which that's the case for all of the planting that's going on in China. I certainly remember seeing, I think it was last week in the media, there was an investigation undertaken by a European journalistic outfit looking at some of the so-called carbon offset projects that are taking place in China. And there were some great photos of, you know, sand dunes and those sorts of things where they're supposed to be storing storing carbon in vegetation. So my sense is that, yes, there are massive problems in that market from a carbon offset point of view, but that doesn't mean that all of the reforestation efforts that might be going on over there are just for carbon or all fraudulent.
1: Yeah, I guess that's... I'll go back to Andy controlling the interview in a second, but, you know, because it... You know, we tend to segmentalise things or whatever. Can't remember what the old term was, but siloing things. You know, you do this for sequestration and carbon stuff. But, you know, doing that also changes the ecosystem, has biodiversity issues, all that sort of stuff. So, you know, that's also a different dynamic about what's happening with biodiversity that fits in with, you know, we can all plant a gazillion trees, well, theoretically, and then say, hey, we've sequestered all this carbon, but, you know, we've also changed these ecosystems by planting a gazillion trees in places where trees weren't before. So,
2: yeah, one of the things you do see... when people bring that carbon lens to landscapes, they often look at naturally open areas like savannas and grasslands as kind of depauperate in some way. And we do have, unfortunately, examples of people trying to store carbon by planting trees into natural ecosystems that they're therefore degrading. The other thing I'd say on that is that you can definitely get biodiversity benefits through carbon abatement projects. You just need to be thinking about how you design them and design for those other outcomes in the process, so you can kind of almost store as much carbon in a well-considered, well-designed scheme that also delivers other benefits as you could in a least cost type approach.
0: So the human-induced part of the regeneration, is that just like excluding the cattle and just hoping the trees will come back? So your study shows that, that doesn't really apply. It's more related to rainfall. So I guess in a good season, you'd get recruitment of some species, but then if you've got a number of drought years, you're going to lose a number of those recruiting. So I think I recalled in one of your articles that you said that some areas that have been put aside as part of the human-induced regeneration are actually losing carbon. Can you expand on that?
2: Well, like you said, the main driver of vegetation cover in rangelands, which is a kind of collective term for, you know, vast areas of native vegetation that are managed for extensive purposes like grazing, is natural variations in rainfall from year to year.
0: Yep.
2: So following back-to-back La Niñas, like we've seen a few of this century, you'll tend to get those recruitment events, we'd call them.
0: Yep.
2: But then when things do dry out, you get a bit of reversal. So you can see trees dying, and certainly that's something we expect to get more pronounced as the climate gets warmer, because, you know, trees need water to stay cool.
0: Yep.
2: And so they'll run out faster, basically, in a hotter climate.
0: Okay. I seem to recall as well that it's not a linear relationship over a tree's lifespan of accumulating carbon, that, you know, when they're young, they accumulate a lot, but as they get older, that slows down as well. Is that right?
2: Yeah. So it's related to growth rate. I mean, the big thing is that big trees do store a lot more carbon than small trees.
0: Yeah, of course.
2: So they're sort of, you know, very heavy things, and 50% of the material in a tree, dry matter, is carbon.
0: Yep.
2: So they're quite a sensible place to store carbon, and forests especially, not just trees. So forests, the idea that you've got that internal replacement going on as the old trees age and die, the young trees will be replacing them. So you've got a sensible place to store carbon in the form of forests.
0: Yep.
2: And yes, they will naturally slow down as they age, but they're still storing the carbon that they've brought in as they've grown their bodies.
0: Yep. And disturbances like fire and stuff, that would also set back some of those carbon areas as well, releasing a lot of carbon.
2: It can do, especially if you get something like the Black Summer fires from 2019-20, where you can see significant reversals. The scheme's kind of got designs in it or consideration in it for those sorts of reversals. So every project is putting a little bit aside. The regulator keeps it, doesn't give them the credit for that bit. And that's meant to, at the scheme level, provide a kind of buffer against those sort of local reversals that you might see from time to time.
0: Okay.
2: If a project does get really badly hit by a drought or a fire, they'll stop receiving credits until the carbon's accumulated back to that point, if everything's working well.
0: Right.
2: The big problem with HIR is really around additionality and that permanence issue, because they're effectively trying to say they're changing what are pretty well natural ecosystems, so they're already close to that balance point between inputs and outputs, you know.
0: Okay. And the other part of that was you also were pointing out that some areas with the emissions reduction fund was ensuring that areas weren't going to be cleared. So permits had been granted to some landholders, but there were some areas that these landholders weren't going to touch anyway because it wasn't productive. So they're actually getting paid to not clear, even though they weren't going to clear.
2: It's always hard to know exactly what's going to happen. We call it the counterfactual, so what would have happened without this project.
0: Right.
2: And what you're referring to there is another method, which is now sunset, but it's called avoided deforestation.
0: Oh, okay.
2: It's common in central New South Wales, where there were a lot of permits issued at the start of this century and into the 2010s for something called invasive native scrub clearing. So invasive native scrub, like I said, before the carbon market, there was this kind of perceived problem problem with woody thickening.
0: Yep.
2: Invasive native scrub permits were the landholder's opportunity to clear a bunch of that, basically recognising that grazing had led to the densification of vegetation.
0: Yep.
2: The issue there was that they issued permits for millions and millions of hectares of clearing, and the actual clearing rate is in the tens of thousands of hectares each year.
0: Right.
2: So we've seen, you know, there's a big gap there, and exactly which permit would have been acted on is really hard to know. If the entry is just having a permit, the first people that turn up are those that it's not going to sort of hurt their plans if they hand their permit in.
0: Okay.
2: So you get a problem economists call adverse selection,
0: yep.
2: which is really common in these sorts of markets where you basically, the seller knows much more about what they're actually planning to do than anybody else.
0: Yep.
2: So you can have people show up, say they won't do something that they were never actually planning to do and get credit for it.
0: Yeah, okay. So that thickening you mentioned as well, that is again related to grazing, isn't it? Because it was a lot of what's landholders class as woody weeds would come back, and they classed them as woody weeds because they weren't palatable to grazing animals.
2: Well, yeah, even palatable plants like mulga, some of them
0: okay.
2: Also are listed as invasive native scrub species. Like, it's basically every native woody plant in western New South Wales is listed on that list. My view, and this is informed by research, is that it's primarily rainfall rather than grazing that's driving that as well.
0: Yeah, of course.
2: But there can be a kind of interaction between grazing and fire where, you know, graziers don't like to see their grass burnt, they like to see it eaten.
0: Yep.
2: So they exclude fire in the interest of grazing, and, you know, that can lead to woody thickening.
0: Okay. So has anything changed since you published that critique on HIA?
2: We've annoyed a lot of people. it's kind of one of the things that's changed, I think, is you know, they put in a lot of effort to try to justify what's going on. Our focus currently is really on the next generation of methods, like human-induced regeneration will sunset. There's another method currently under development by the federal government called improved farm and land management.
0: Okay.
2: And they want HIR as a component in that. So currently we're focused on trying to restrict the silliness in a new method, which would most likely see the existing HIR portfolio, which is hundreds of projects covering an area nearly the size of Iraq, like a big area of land, tens of millions of hectares, rolled over into this new method, which would basically make them legal, because currently they're kind of running under the radar as against the idea of the methods.
0: Okay.
2: So that's where our focus is currently. And then, of course, there's all the other impacts. Like, because the credits aren't good, it has a huge impact on the effectiveness of our safeguard mechanism. So it's a really big deal.
0: All right. And how are these areas assessed for their carbon? Is there auditors that go in?
2: There are auditors. The auditors take their guidance from the regulator. So once the regulator decides that this is how they're going to run these projects, the auditors will be essentially answering the regulator's questions. So I sheet the kind of blame for this disaster very firmly home to the regulator not doing their job well. There's all sorts of process, but if you don't have someone in control that's actually keeping an eye on the whole integrity, all those processes don't amount to anything.
0: Okay. And how does the Australian carbon market compare to other countries?
2: We're very good at telling ourselves that it's the best in the world.
0: Right.
2: I don't think there's any evidence that that's the case. Generally, carbon markets are underperforming. There's been quite a few studies on different markets around the world, and they all show that there's a lot more credits issued than abatement being achieved. So I think we're well in the pack there.
0: Okay.
1: A bit like state of origin or something, and we're always the best, too.
2: We're very proud. Yeah, we're very proud, but we really shouldn't be.
0: All right. So it's still a step in the right direction, but we could certainly improve on the approach.
2: I think conceptually they make sense, but it's really the devil's in the detail and how it's implemented, and currently it's serving the purposes of the big emitters by just keeping the cost of those emissions low.
0: Yeah, okay.
1: I think we have enough time for me to put in a separate question, but given we're talking about, you know, abatements and this has been talked about on Eco Radio over the years as well. I won't put my view, but the it's just, well, you have mentioned a couple of times there about grazing and, you know, woody weeds and all that mix. And, you know, I believe there's a lot of evidence that, you know, one of the biggest ways to try and reduce greenhouse emissions, not carbon, but methane, is reducing grazing. And I know that's politically very difficult, but just I'm asking you as a scientist, do you have any view on that?
2: Yeah, I do.
1: I'm not saying we've got to force everybody, you know, we've got to, you know, make everybody vegetarian overnight or whatever, but I'm just talking about the science.
2: Yeah, I think it's a really interesting issue. Like, the biogenic methane is a potent greenhouse gas. Methane is a potent greenhouse gas. But I think there is a distinction to be drawn between the carbon that's already circulating in the biosphere and the atmosphere and the stuff that we're liberating from geological stores in the form of fossil gas and fossil fuels. Mm. Like, that to me is a much higher priority to deal with than biogenic methane, even though it is a potent gas, primarily because you're kind of adding to the whole amount that's circulating every time you burn a ton of fossil fuel, coal, gas, whatever. That carbon is then in circulation for centuries, and we have to deal with that. It's not going back into geological storage, so you're kind of, it's a much more wicked problem.
1: The methane
2: doesn't help.
1: Quickly.
2: Yep.
1: Well, it's much more, what's the term, climate forcing?
2: Yeah, per ton,
1: and it also disappears much more quickly than
2: because it is in circulation. So it gets turned into CO2.
1: Yep. So if we have less cattle, etc., then that's a thing, isn't it?
2: It is. Yeah. Yep. Yeah. It definitely is.
1: Just thought I'd double check.
0: Yeah. All right. Thanks for coming in, Don. Is there anything you'd like to, as a parting word, about carbon offsets for our listeners?
2: I think just keep an eye. Like, the big story this year is really the safeguard mechanism review, and the role of carbon offsets in that safeguard mechanism's function is enormous. It's the main thing that's going on, and because the offsets are so bad, it undermines the effectiveness of our main emissions reduction policy. Okay. So if anyone's passionate about this stuff, I'd be writing to your politicians about that issue. The use of offsets in safeguard is problematic.
0: Okay. Thank you, Don. And we'll just go to a track of the Dead Kennedys, isn't it?
1: It is the Dead Kennedys. What more would you want to go through after that? Soup is good food. Vegetarian. Vegan soup, even.
2: Vegan soup.
0: Yes, exactly.
2: Yeah.
0: So, thanks, Don.
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1: We do indeed thank you for donations or subscriptions. And just a reminder for anyone that subscribes this month that every month we have a special subscriber prize. So this month's one is for Thrill House Tat

0: add on, or wanting your first little taste of the ink in the skin? Up to you. And, you know, if you just want to subscribe, you also don't have to be tattooed. It's all right. It's not compulsory. We just like people to subscribe, and it is the last month of the financial year, as that last little piece of information mentioned to you. So all donations are tax deductible. If you're someone that's, you know, has enough income where tax deductibility matters, which I know is not a lot of, you know, I know many people on lower incomes, it doesn't matter, but, you know, people that have got a bit more, then, you know, toss a bit triple Z's way just before tax time and all that sort of stuff.
1: Any little bit helps.
0: It absolutely does. Tune you heard was Dead Kennedys' Soup is Good Food from their album Frankenchrist from 1985.
1: Wow.
0: Only 40 years ago.
1: It's just like yesterday.
0: Just yesterday. Well, yeah, I mean, you'd be too young to remember there, wouldn't you, Andy? Yeah, I'm sure. You look under 40 to me.
1: Thank you very much.
0: But, yeah, that was the third studio album, and a choice of yours. Why'd you pick that?
1: No, it wasn't my choice. It was Don Butler's, Professor Butler's choice.
0: Oh, Professor Butler, letting out his inner punk.
1: His angriness, yes.
0: Ah,
1: yes.
0: Right. I hope he's okay with that disclosure, but anyway, too late, it's out there. It's in the world. He was trying to be the respectable, moderate professor rather than the Dead Kennedys fan, but, you know.
1: But we try to please our people who come in for interviews.
0: Yeah, well, maybe. Anyway, it's out there, too late. Yep. You know, that's the thing with live radio. You can't edit it out.
1: That's right.
0: When you doing the final copy, it's just like, oh, did I say that?
1: It's,
0: I hope that was
1: forever.
0: Okay.
1: So you're listening to Eco Radio. It's the Andrew's show today, with two Andrews are barely enough. So we're going to be talking about Barrambin, or Victoria Park, as it's known as well. So if you weren't aware, there was a bit of a police action and Brisbane City Council action last Friday when they went into Barrambin to dismantle the tent embassy that the traditional owners had established there. There was 5 arrests. There was also a bit of a public action undertaken on the Sunday, and we're fortunate enough to have some interviews that were done by Linda Rose on Sunday. And then at midnight on Sunday night, it was actually handed over, it went from public land to being the Olympics land. Now, there's special legislation in place for these Olympics, where they're basically exempt from having any heritage or any environmental factors investigated. So it sounds a bit of a free-for-all. So as I was driving in this morning, I drove along Hurston Avenue, and there was the protesters outside the entrance to Barrambin with their signs. So if you ever drive past and see them out there, give their support, you know, give them a bit of a beep on your horn, give them a thumbs up. But we're going to go into the interviews that that Linda kindly recorded with us from Sunday. And these are speeches by Auntie Sandra King, Uncle Robert Williams, and Auntie Teresa Jackie Williams. So, thank you.
2: My first place of residence was over there. And as soon as I was born, I was brought here to Victoria Park. And it got demolished in 1960. I'm celebrating my 70th in a couple of months, and I wanted to have it here in Victoria Park, which would have celebrated it beautifully. But they have closed all bookings from the 1st of June, so I've got to find somewhere else to celebrate my 70th. But my connection to country goes back even further to my ancestors, where they did their Boer ring ceremonies, their corroborees, their birthing sites, their burial sites, their initiations, everything. The natural spring water here is vegetation, and it helps the trees to grow, especially in drought, when we had to turn off the waters

0: spring water, vegetated and took care of the flora and fauna as well. So we need the government to listen to us. They have not made an appointment or run me or Gadjikere or Waimak or anybody to have a meeting with the traditional custodians of this land. And that is wrong. That is wrong. We are the traditional custodians, and they haven't called us up to meet with us. They are taking away our identity and cultural existence of Aboriginal people of this land, and that is shameful. They have turned away our truth-telling and treaty and healing. They cut the funding for Murray Watch. They're cancelling the Kuril Dargan, all the employees. Indigenous Education Unit is going in the city. So they're trying to compete with Pauline Hanson, which is who is the worst person. So that's what they're trying to keep up with. We need to tell them no. And they've got a gerrymander system. So those who are not from here, you need to have a look at the voting system because they move the boundaries. I don't think any of you might have known that, but they move the boundaries to hope to secure their votes. And so that is just wrong. That is going back to Joe Bjelke Petersen, who we did not like, who was just against us. So they're doing the same system as him. So this is just all wrong. But I just want to say thank you for all coming here for this peaceful protest. This says a lot to me. At first I got a bit shocked by seeing I prefer Joe, but I was told that you're doing it because, yeah, Joe was better than this, but no, Joe was not better. I can say none of them, no Liberal parties are better for us. So we need your votes to support us. It's showing on this submission, so please, if you know anybody, go and share the Save Victoria Park website, Facebook page, because we need more votes for the Minister Murray Watt to look at us. So that's all I want to say, and hopefully, thank you, this will be not destroyed at all. So thank you.
1: The acts and confirmed intent by the current Brisbane City Council and the Queensland State Government are an unconscionably ignorant betrayal and disrespect of our people's enduring presence here. We should have a right to preserve such a culturally significant historical landmark of our country's civilization, centred in Barabin Victoria Park for thousands of years. Our country has been gradually annexed from us unjustly and without consent or negotiation by imperial power, and we now stand against that same imperial power to protect our most sacred remaining homeland completely and forever. Our cultural history needs protection at the national level from the state government, who have shown no regard or respect for our heritage. The Queensland government should be held accountable for their actions beyond the state laws they have changed to accommodate their folly in all of its meanings. Thank you.
0: Ngayaga Wallan is our land. We are still here. This is our land. Always was, always will be. I'm Nuri Teresa Jackie Williams, and my family
2: was here in the 1700s and the 1800s. They were here with massacres, shooting massacres in this park. They lived here. I have lived here for 6 years with my Aboriginal family. I'm now in my 80s, and this place does have birthing sites, my family's birthing sites. This park, this beautiful natural park, our motherland, has burial sites, my family's burial sites. This is a sacred place. It should be known as a sacred place. It is a sacred place. My great-great-grandparents, Nellie and Quagway Jackie lived here, as I said, and they had to leave a couple of times. They had to escape over to Anagra area. And then in 1852, they had to escape to Breakfast Creek, and then another shooting massacre. But they didn't escape unscathed. My great-great-grandmother was shot here with the rifle by our white supremacists. She never got any medical help. She limped around on one good leg for the rest of her life in 1879. And whoever saw her remembered her. That's my great-great-grandmother. As I said, I lived here with my mother and my Aboriginal family for 6 years. I inherited our culture. I learned our culture from my elders and my ancestors. This here is my son. He is Quagway, the original name of King Jackie Jackie. So I want to thank you all for being here. Thank you. The fight is not over. As Sue said, I must thank her from the bottom of my heart and say Victoria Park, because they have put their hearts and souls into this park. We all have. We're still fighting. We're still going through the legal system to fight. I wish that Minister Murray Watt was here. Where is he? Treaties, where are they? Where are the treaties? Wanya Anga Yagawalan Bigi Bigi Niadua Nyagara Yagara country. Thank you very much. Cultural blessings to everybody from myself and my ancestors, and lots of love and peace. Lots of love and peace.

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0: 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It's 4 minutes, 5 minutes away from 1 o'clock on a Wednesday afternoon. You'd heard interviews there about Barrambin Victoria Park from with Auntie Sandra King, Uncle Robert Williams, and Auntie Teresa Jackie
1: Williams.
0: Williams. And then followed by Tyler Track of the latest Kneecap album, who are I'm not sure that's eco-related, really, although everything's connected to everything, but Fenian is the name of the song and the album, and I just played it. And now we will go to...
2: It's a bush care roundup, and they've been pulling out weeds, and then they put in trees. It's a bush care roundup.
1: Yes, it is the Bush Care Roundup. So this Friday is the Queensland Environment Day. So from 7:30 to 8:30, you can head down to the South Bank Nature Discovery iNaturalist event on the Arbor at Tribune Street, South Brisbane. And on the 6th, Saturday 6th at 8 o'clock, you can go to the N4C Rose Glen Street Bush Care Working Bee. And that's at Rose Glen Street, Greenslopes. Or if that doesn't take your fancy, you can head over to Theca at 9 o'clock. So Theca's over at 47 Fleming Road, Chapel Hill. And they're having a Mother of Millions weeding working bee. So that's trying to get rid of the Mother of Millions outbreaks around the hut there. At 10 o'clock, we've got, and it is censored, the Beep to Beep, or I could call it the Stream to the Ocean fun run event. And that starts at Radcliffe Place CBD.
0: That's just outside the old casino, I guess we call it now. Top of Queen Street Mall,
1: yep.
0: The Victoria Bridge, for people that don't know, really good place, yeah.
1: Yes, this is near the Brisbane City Council building there, I think.
0: Yeah, I'm sure they're fully supportive.
1: Yep. On Sunday the 7th at 8 o'clock, there's a Tennis Avenue Bush Care Group working bee at Tennis Avenue at Ashgrove. At 8:30 to 11, Moggle Creek Catchment Group are having a working bee at the Rafting Ground Park, Kenmore. It's a fantastic little reserve if you haven't been there before. Or at 9 o'clock to 3 o'clock, LEAF, the Logan Eco Action Festival, is happening at 68 University Drive, Meadowbrook. So I'm not entirely sure what that involves, but I'm sure it'll be very interesting.
0: And at 3... have environment out at Logan as well.
1: Yeah.
0: More environment than... us inner city people.
1: That's right. Lots of koala habitat down that way.
0: Trees and grass and stuff. I don't see much of that around here, but, you know.
1: Green spaces. And at 3 o'clock at the Bayliss Street Park, Bush Care and Beers Working Bee. So sounds like a couple of my favourite things, Bush Care and Beers. And that's at Bayliss Street, Holland Park West. So thank you for tuning in to Eco Radio today, listening to Andrew and I and our guest, Don. And thank you to Linda for supplying those interviews from the Barrambin Victoria Park Action Group. So again, that fight's not over. So you can go to Save Victoria Park and still support the battle about the stadium being installed there. So coming up, we've got the feedback loop with Soph and Imi, and they're just chomping at the bit to get into that. So thank you again for tuning in to Eco Radio.
0: Go out with a tune, which is a wafty tune, which the feedback loop can fade out as they wish, depending on... they can make their own judgment how incisive they want to be about time swapovers, whether they even like the tune. But it's meant to be a wafty tune that's fade out of all from the Cocteau Twins, and it's called Kookaburra, so it's got a bit of an eco vibe about
1: it. Definitely.
0: I don't think they actually use the word, although I haven't listened to it for a while, so maybe they do. But anyway, thanks for listening in.

0: At 4ZZZ, we acknowledge the traditional owners of the land on which we broadcast. We pay our respects to the elders past, present and emerging of the Turrbal and Jagera people. We acknowledge that their sovereignty over this land was never ceded.
1: And we stand in solidarity with them.

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You're tuned in to Feedback Loop on 4ZZZ 102.1 FM, hanging out with Sophie. I'm flying solo today without my wonderful co-host, Immy. She's in the depth of a uni semester, but that's okay because I'll be taking you through till 3 p.m., playing a bunch of different tracks. Been having a bit of a music discovery week. I've been really into finding new music. If you have new music for me as well, you should text it in and keep me company today while it's just me. 0420 626 733. And if you're a subscriber, I will play your request probably. So send them in. Yeah, I'm keen to have a good show. Gonna play some local tracks, some Australian tracks, some international tracks, some old ones, some new ones, all of it. So, yeah, I appreciate your texts in as well and your requests. So that'll be a lot of fun. Let me know how your week's going as well. It's just winter this week, which is exciting. I really love this weather where it's kind of really cold. Well, not really cold, but cold for a Queenslander and really sunny. I think it's so beautiful. I've been going on lots of walks, listening to a lot of music while I'm walking, which is the simple joys of life and always make me feel a little bit better. I'm going to go to a song now because that's what we're here to do. I'm going to play a new one from Sonic Reducer. This one's called Rosebank. They're from Canberra. They're a punk act. And this is off their upcoming EP Living Room, which is out on Friday the 19th of June, which is quite soon. Crazy that we're in June. I saw them open for Teen Jesus and the Gene Teasers a couple weeks back, and that was really cool. And they've also been, they opened for Genesis Owusu on one of their shows as well, which is super cool. They've been doing some great stuff, very infectious post-punk work. I like them a lot. Let's play it. This is Rosebank by Sonic Reducer. 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

Kissing with the Flashlight On by Emperor X. That is a new one of their upcoming album, United Field, which is being released on the 26th of June. That is Florida-born artist Chad Randall Matheny, and he's an indie folk artist. And he's been making music since the start of the 2000s, really with really like quirky production. And that one I just thought was a fun one to throw in. He's got a really interesting story behind him. He's legally blind from a car accident in 1994, and then moved to Berlin at some point in his life, was diagnosed with cancer, and he like writes about all of his things that have happened to him and all of his life experiences, which I think is great. And in 2011 actually he released an album called Western Teleport, which is very dear to my heart. I like it a lot. And he announced the coordinates for 41 cassettes, which contained B-sides that had been buried in different locations throughout the US, and kind of like started a little treasure hunt or like for his listeners. I don't know how he announced that. I guess social media was around then. Sometimes I feel so Gen Z because I'm like, how did people do things before they were fully connected by Instagram or phones and stuff? But I just thought that was a really cool thing to do. Off that album, if you want a recommendation, I like the song Erica Western Teleport. It's the first track of the album. And I just think it's super cool. And please, I really want a local band to do like a scavenger hunt with like maybe B-sides or unreleased tracks. I just think the like crowd, involvement is so much fun, and it makes me excited for a release. Even if like before you released an album, you went and hid it around somewhere and some people could go find it on like CD or something, I think that'd be really swag. Anyway, before that was Biohazard by Mama, which is off their 2020 album, Two of Me. And at the top there was Rosebank by Sonic Reducer, a Canberra punk outlet, a new one from them as well. We actually just got a subscriber in that bracket. Thank you so much, Natalie from Bundamba. I'm not sure where that is, but thank you, Natalie, for subscribing to 4ZZZ. We really, really appreciate it. Your subscriptions keep us on air here, telling you about music, telling you about local happenings and news and all that jazz. We have so many different shows here at 4ZZZ, and we completely rely on our subscriptions from around the city. So it means a lot. It keeps us on air. And then also at the end of Eco Radio there, Madison from West End also subscribed, and Eco Radio just let me know that they forgot to call that out. But I'm handing you your Warm Inner Glow, Madison. Really random, my best friend is also called Madison, spelt the exact same way, and she lives in West End as well, and I just texted her and she said it wasn't her, so there must be another Madison with the exact same spelling out there in West End, which is so bizarre. And yeah, that kind of wigged me out a little bit. Anyway, this is Feedback Loop that you're listening to. I'm Soph and I will be here 1 till 3 p.m. playing you some tracks. I'm going to play another one now from Wishy. And this one is called Fly. This is an Immy suggestion, who is my co-host. This is off their 2025 EP Planet Popstar. And they're a five-piece from Indiana making Midwest emo and 2000s pop kind of fusion. And it's super fun. So let's head to it. You're listening to Feedback Loop.

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That was Rockerstone by Kurt Vile of his 2026 album Philadelphia's Been Good to Me, which was released on May 29th, fully recorded in his home studio that he recorded his last album in 2022, called Watch My Moves. And it's he's doing some like really classic rock stuff, some real funky ideas going through that album. I really recommend listening to it. 5.5 minutes, but it doesn't feel long. It just, it feels perfect. It feels like every part of that song is meant to be there. And he gives me the same, I don't know if this is rogue to say, him and Cameron Winter are kind of like cousins to me. Not to me personally, but like they exist in the same like corner of my mind together. Yeah, that was an Emmy pick. She loves Kurt Vile. Miss her. Before that was Baby Steps by Good Morning. That is also an Emmy pick. That's the Melbourne duo, and that's off their 2024 album, The Accident. Great as always. And then at the top there, I played Fly by Wishy, and spoke about that before. Indiana 5-piece, that's off their 2025 EP. Yeah, you're on the feedback loop. The time is 1:33 right now. And yeah, we've still got an hour and a half of music to go. Next up, I'm going to play one from Ballpark Music, who are actually playing this Friday and Saturday, I think at the Tivoli. And Red Hill is opening for them, which is so cool. Really good for them. They are a very cool local band. And I really like how Ballpark have obviously gotten so much bigger. And they are on like the international stage, honestly. And people love them, and they're still platforming smaller artists in Brisbane, and Red Hill are just like the best people you could possibly platform. I love them. They're so cool and super interesting. I'm really excited to see what they do this year. Yeah, because they've got a bit of a new lineup going on in the band, and yeah, I just think they're pretty cool. Keep me company on the text line if you would like, 0420-626-733. We had a text in before, actually, from Talia, and they kindly told me that Bundamba is a suburb of Ipswich because our last subscriber was from Bundamba and I was unaware where that was. There's so many suburbs in Brisbane that I don't know, and I've lived here my whole life, but somehow I'm always discovering new places. My favorite name for a suburb, I think I said this before, is Fig Tree Pocket. I think that's the best suburb name ever. Also, Orkinflower is really beautiful. You should tell me your favorite suburb name. I just think sometimes they really cook with those suburb names. They're really good. Makes me want to go to them. I'm going to play that Ballpark song now. Should probably play it. This is Nork by Ballpark Music, and this is off their album from late last year, called Like Love. Ahead of their shows at the Tivoli this weekend. You're listening to Feedback Loop, hanging out with Soph. Mm-hmm.

Down and Out by Camping there off their new Language album, which was released a couple weeks back, and it was also the 4ZZZ album of the week a couple weeks back. You're listening to Feedback Loop, hanging out with Soph here on 4ZZZ. That one really got me. They loosened up my muscles in my shoulders. I don't know why. It made me relax a lot. Before that as well was Sunburnt by Lottie McLeod, a beautiful artist. That's her recent single, actually. Very new. And then before that was Nork by Ballpark Music. Some great local tracks in that little bracket there. I just wanted to say again, revisiting that Camping track. If you haven't looked at that album cover, it is a beautiful like pencil colored drawing of Brisbane, and I'm looking at it right now and it just brings me so much joy. The colors that they've used in it are so vibrant, and it makes the city look so beautiful, and it reminds me a little bit of how Brisbane looks in Bluey. And I see such a beauty in Brisbane when I look at it through the like bluey lens, a little bit cartoony, and just really beautiful. So I was kind of riding off the back of the Camping train a couple weeks ago. Everyone was really, really, really into Camping, and they are so cool. And I kind of didn't listen to them because I was really busy for a couple weeks. And then I got the opportunity to just sit down and listen to that new Language album. It's 11 tracks long, and it flows so nicely, and there's just such a beautiful energy throughout that whole alt country piece. And I think it's super innovative, and they're from Brisbane, which is always fun. I've got more new tracks coming up a little bit later. We've got a new one from Asher Jeffries coming up, and also a new one from Clay Pigeons. And I believe it hasn't been played on the radio before, so I guess I'm premiering that one. They are also a wonderful local band. Been around for a couple years now, and they've got a new single called The Flow, and they're a four-piece band from Brisbane, kind of blending the hazy textures of psychedelic rock with the grounded heart of indie folk. This track's super nostalgic and ends in a bit of a catharsis, and they say it's the first taste of a much larger body of work slated for later this year. Anyway, we'll have more of a chat about that later, but look forward to that one. Now I'm going to play another new one from Feeble Little Horse, who are my favourite band, I think, out of Pittsburgh. And this one's called Dior. It's off their newest album called Bit Not. And I was not expecting it to be as good as it is, because they've released two, in my eyes, perfect projects that are just so interesting and have me hooked from start to finish. And I was doubtful, because usually bands can't do that three times. Like, that's really hard to do. But Feeble Little Horse, of course, have hit the nail on the head with this one. And this is one of my favorite tracks from it. I was actually talking to one of my mates the other day, and another one of my friends like walked up behind me and heard me like saying, "So my favorite ones are Dior, Shopping, and DMT, because they're my favorite tracks." And my friend, hearing that with no context, was just very, very confused. But anyway, let's play Dior by Feeble Little Horse. You're on Feedback Loop, hanging out with me, Soph, on 4ZZZ.

0: Freako
1: with Guess There. That's off their new album, Something Worth Waiting For. They're from Chicago, and we had the privilege of interviewing them a couple weeks back, and their answers were so great to all of our questions. Their approach to making music is really, really sick. They just all come together and just like put themselves in an environment where they like kind of can't leave, I guess, like they record all together and just muck around a little bit, and it creates something insane. And that track there, Guess, really the catharsis, is that a word, that I feel when the song kind of blows up at the end is so like, it's something I really needed. I really needed music like that at the moment. And it's very reminiscent of like the 2010s kind of indie folk. It's got that vibe to it. And I just love them so much. And yeah, before that was Lady Beetle by Lucky. And that one is from, it's a 2025 single. Lucky are a Nam-based artist. And this track is an anthem for anyone stuck in the space between fear and forward motion. It's a lighthearted take on the realization that playing it safe and staying in your comfort zone isn't always what's best. Very good mantra there. And to top off that was Dior by Feeble Little Horse off their new album Bit Not. And kind of, I guess, riding off that little description about Lady Beetle, the realization that playing it safe isn't always what's best. And I'm going to play a new track for you now by Clay Pigeons. They are a local band, and this is their new track called The Flow. And I don't think it's been played on radio before, like I said before, so a bit of a debut here. But this track is inspired by a mantra and... Inspired by a mantra. No, sorry, I just read the wrong thing. It's so The Flow narrates the uncontrolled catharsis of the natural passage of time, highlighting the moment you stop fighting the tide and realize the current is pushing you in the direction you needed to go. That's what I was trying to say. That's very similar to the Lady Beetle song by Lucky. I've got a quote here from the band, in the words of Bruce Lee, etched into my brain from my youth in the voice of my father, be water, my friend. Through the abstract analogy of the formation of this band, this track narrates and symbolizes the potential of possibilities when one allows the current to take them. I really like that. It's a bit of a hazy, textural, psychedelic rock track with grounds in indie folk. And it feels very nostalgic and kind of like Freako. It's got that catharsis at the end of the track. I guess all through, actually. Very, very well produced. I think Cody McWaters from Hunting Ground produced it. He is great. He does really great things for the local scene. And without further ado, let's play it. This is The Flow by Clay Pigeons. You're on Feedback Loop on 4ZZZ.

That was the premiere of Clay Pigeon's new track called The Flow, a great local band. I really hope you enjoyed that. If you did, they are doing a live free public display this weekend on June 6th, which is Saturday at 4 p.m. To celebrate that single. It's in the middle of Brisbane City next to the Silver Orbs. So that is going to be pretty rad, I think. It'll be a lot of fun. So get on down to that one. What a great track. If you liked it, text in, let me know. 0420-626-733. Going to bring you some more tunes now. This is Talking About Love by Mulga Bore Hard Rock. 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

You're listening to Feedback Loop on 4ZZZ, hanging out with Soph. That was People Settle Down by Way Dynamic. That's off their album from last year called Massive Shoe, which is one of my favourite album names from last year. I think it's really funny. Before that was Big Dog by Genesis Owusu. That is a new one from him as well, off Red Star Woo and the Worldwide Scourge. Very cool album name as well. I saw him a couple weeks ago play at the Fortitude, and it was seriously one of the best shows I've ever been to. The way that he performs and involves the crowd and seriously pushes his body to like crazy limits to put on a show. He's like jumping around. I really don't know how he sings while also like doing high knees. It was very, very impressive. I was very taken aback by his talent. And just at the top there was Talking About Love by Mulgabore Hard Rock, who are from Central Australia, and they are a Indigenous group of young rockers aged 15 to 20 years old, which I think is very cool. Support youth in music. And that one's really fun. Great rock track. The time's 2:21 right now here on Feedback Loop, and it's just me today. I'm a bit lonely. If you want to text in, 0420-626-733 is the number, and I see all your little texts pop up on the screen. Adam actually texted in 45 minutes ago, which I missed somehow, but I was asking people what their favourite suburb names were, and Adam texted in and said Stoner's Corner, which I thought was really funny. It's also a very good suburb name, Stoner's Corner. I like it a lot. I'm going to play one now, which is very timely, by Massive Attack. And if you're living under a rock, you wouldn't know, but Massive Attack are coming to Australia, which is very, very, very exciting. They haven't been here in like 15 years or something like that. Not in my lifetime anyway. So I'm very excited to get tickets for that. But I'm going to play the track Teardrop, which is one of my favourites by them. It's obviously probably their biggest track, but I just really love the story behind it. It's got Elizabeth Fraser on it, who is the lead singer of the Cocteau Twins, who are also one of my favourite bands ever. And she records with them and does songs with them. And on the way to recording this track off their album Mezzanine, she got the news that Jeff Buckley had really sadly passed away. And she had a relationship with him at some point in her life, and she found out about his tragic passing and still went to the recording, and she recorded, I think it was like one take, I'm pretty sure, correct me if I'm wrong, but you just can feel how heartfelt and like the energy that she's putting into this song. It's so absolutely beautiful, and it just brings me to tears almost every time thinking about her, like, traveling to record this, still doing it and being so impacted, but putting that energy into art, which is such an important thing when you go through something and you're an artist, to just keep creating and keep making stuff, because that's really how great art is birthed. And this is great art, this track, Teardrop, by Massive Attack. I'm going to play it for you now here on 4ZZZ. You're listening to Feedback Loop, hanging out with Soph. 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

0: no one's around, but can somebody get me out of this town? We're stuck in cruise control.
1: Local the Neighbour out of Melbourne there with Cruise Control. That is off their EP Valley Part 2. It's the first track on that one. From 2024. Beautiful one. And then before that was Dog Skin by Fault. And then we had Art of Suggestion by Asha Jeffries, which is a new one from her, actually. And she's playing soon. She's playing on the 25th of June at Season 3 with Charlotte Mead supporting, which will be a great, great gig. And before that, obviously, it was Massive Attack with Teardrop talking about their upcoming tour to Australia, first one in it's either 14 years or 16 years. One of those. I can't quite remember. First one in my, adult lifetime. Anyway, so that's super exciting. I am going to play with the idea of a segment now. Imi and I have been trying to cook something up for a couple weeks, but we've just been busy with uni and we're also shy, so nothing was really sticking. But this week, I was driving. It was about 4 p.m. The sunlight was really, really beautiful. It was a gorgeous day. This was on Saturday. It was just perfect. There were no clouds and it was just, I was feeling really nice. And I was listening to this song, Anthems for a 17-Year-Old Girl by Broken Social Scene. And I was driving and I was like, wow, this is really beautiful. And I look and there's these three little kids drawing with chalk on the sidewalk. And it just brought me such an intense feeling of solace and nostalgia. Like I felt like I was a kid with chalk on the street again. And it was just such a beautiful feeling. And then I drove a bit more and I saw an old couple sitting on the porch. And it felt like a scene out of a movie. And it was just really beautiful. And that was a time this week that I really felt connected to music and a moment that I had. And I think I'm going to call this segment, That Was a Moment. So that was definitely a moment. And yeah, I love this song so much. It really themed that experience very, very nicely. So I'm going to play it for you now. Let me know what you think of this segment. Every week we'll tell a story and then attach a song that we were listening to at that time. And next week Imi will hopefully have one as well, and we can have two and we can play the two songs and you can think about that kind of stuff. Anyway, you're listening to Feedback Loop on 4ZZZ, hanging out with Soph, and this is my That Was a Moment song for the week. This is Anthems for a 17-Year-Old Girl by Broken Social Scene.

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Aurora's Forecast here on Feedback Loop on 4ZZZ. That's off their EP called Speaking Terms. Olive will correct me because she just texted in. Thanks for the play. Of course, I love that track. It's so much fun. Before that was A Different Sky by Western Freeway, another local band. And to top that off was Anthems for a 17-Year-Old Girl by Broken Social Scene. And that was my moment of the week, I guess, with music. And it's a new segment that we're going to do, which is moments that we've had with music. And we're going to tell them and then play the music. So yeah, if you liked it, let me know. That's the end of the show today, unfortunately. Thank you for hanging out. Thank you for all your texts in. It's been fun. It's been a little bit lonely without Immy, but it's okay. I'm having a great time. I hope that your Wednesday afternoon is going beautifully, and you should definitely stick around because the wonderful Cass is up next with Goo, I'm sure, with a great show planned. So stick around for that one from 3 to 6 PM. I'm going to play one more going out today. This is a new one as well. We've had lots of new tracks today, which has been nice, but a new one from Belle and Sebastian, who are a wonderful Scottish indie pop band. And this is called It Only Takes One Lion. And I actually haven't listened to it yet, but I love them. So I just put it straight in when I saw that it had just been released. So I hope you enjoy it. Thanks for tuning in, and I'll be back next week. This has been Feedback Loop on 4ZZZ. Stay safe out there. See you later. There are

0: Star are dream pop, desert rock, and uniquely Brisbane. Fronted by Sam Serrar and Gracie Liu, they have drawn comparisons with the queens of the Stone Age. Gritty, melodic, blending textures of rock and pop. The EP Blip is out now across all platforms. We are so lucky to have them tear it up for us live in the studio. Right here, right now, airs every Tuesday evening from 6 p.m. on 4ZZZ.
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2: 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At 4ZZZ, we acknowledge the traditional owners of the land on which we broadcast. We pay our respects to the elders past, present and emerging of the Turrbal and Jagera people. We acknowledge that their sovereignty over this land was never ceded.

Gotta love a bit of Sonic Youth for your Wednesday afternoon. That was Flower, one of the final tracks from their very iconic second studio album, Bad Moon Rising, which came out in 1985. And I mean, really fitting, because you're listening to Goo on 4ZZZ right now, here with Cass, taking you through the next 3 hours of music. Alternative, bit rock, bit punk, doing all of the things. Huge shout out to lovely Soph from Feedback Loop for a great last 2 hours of power here on 4ZZZ. You can listen back to that show alongside all of our shows on our fantabulous, ever-evolving, also a little bit new 4ZZZ grid. Had a little bit of a change up, so there might be some new shows that you haven't yet recognized. Why not check them out? 4zzz.org.au is the place to be. But thank you so much for joining me on your Wednesday afternoon. I feel like there has been so much new music, so much live music that I've had the pleasure of seeing or I'm gearing up to see very soon. Wednesday, tomorrow night, people. I'm so keen. You would definitely be hearing a little bit of that later in the show. But for now, this is an ode to a band that I caught last week. Saw Dry Cleaning, who were fabulous, put on a spectacular live show. Such great craftsmanship and musicians. So hats off to them. But I'm going to play a little bit from the supporting act, Station Model Violence. Definitely was all about their last album, which was also 4ZZZ's album of the week, self-titled. A little bit of a super group, so some bands that might come to mind, some members that also cross over into Station Model Violence, RMFC, Total Control, I think many more. It's, yeah, definitely doing it for me. So we're going to play a track. This one here is Leisure by Station Model Violence, signed to Antifade Records and based in Nam or Melbourne. Put on a fabulous live show. I didn't expect there to be 2 saxophones, but I was overjoyed. I was happy to see it, happy to hear it, and hopefully you are too. You're on 4ZZZ.

This is where things stick. This is where I actually say something like I like goo on 4ZZZ, I like it, I like things like goo, I like the radio, I like 4ZZZ, I like little birdies in trees, I like squeezing the tube till it fills my whole mouth, I like listening to the radio, squeezing the tube into my mouth and trying to say I like goo at the same time, yeah, I like goo. And well, I like it when I'm listening to 4ZZZZ.

Thursday afternoon without a little bit of punk, and what better way to do it than play some Clam. They're so, so good. Three-piece from Nam or Melbourne. Caught them up here last year for their last album, Serious Acts, and seriously, hate to say that word again, but seriously, one of my favorite albums of last year. They are just so, so, so good. Gosh, I'm losing my words. I'm speechless. They're so good. That song was called The Licensing, and you're currently tuned in to 4ZZZ 102.1 FM. My name is Cass, and this is Goo, taking you through the next 3 hours, all the way up until 6 o'clock. Before Clam, we had local band Exit Guide with their debut single, Violet Grey. Was lucky enough to give this one a first play, I'm going to say around a month and a half, maybe 2 months ago, but they are playing at the Junk Bar's 16th birthday gig. One of them, there's one with Platonic Sex, or two, there's an all-ages show and an 18 plus show, which I'm really excited for, but they have another set with Exit Guide supporting The Halves, so get amongst it if you like that track. We also had a Half Request with Brother. This was from their debut EP. They are a beautiful rock kind of indie shoegaze band from Eora or Sydney. And at the very top was Station Model Violence with Leisure, from their debut self-titled album released earlier this year. Also lucky enough to nab one of our 4ZZZ albums of the weeks. As I was saying earlier, I saw them last Thursday supporting Dry Cleaning, and I think they're doing the entire East Coast run with them, but for great reason. God, they are such a good band, so tight. It's about 7 of them on stage, a sax and a tenor sax, and kind of create this real post-punk atmosphere that just feels so Australian, like kind of like Australiana pub rock vibe, but with a lot more layers, and yeah, so, so great. But if you have a song that you've been itching to hear on 4ZZZ, or maybe something that's just been spinning around in your brain space, you can text in to our text line, which is 0420 626 733. I do a request segment every single Wednesday at 5. It's called That's Actually Right, because I think it's all right, I'll give it a spin. And it's honestly my favorite way of discovering new music, is through our 4ZZZ listeners, just like you, and our 4ZZZ subscribers who might be just like you. And if you're interested in supporting the station, getting the warm inner glow of knowing you're keeping a public radio organization like us on air, you can jump on our website, 4zzz.org.au/support, and I can give you a little shout out from our little text line. But again, 0420 626 733 is the place to be if you got something that you want to hear from me on 4ZZZ, or something that you think I might like. I'm open to any and all suggestions from any and all genres. But bit of new music for you. I think this one was released last year, but it's new Modest Mouse, and that name probably rings a bell for you. They are a pretty pivotal alternative rock band from the 90s, have released many an album, so, so many, and are back with a new one, which is coming out very soon. It's called An Eraser and a Maze. First new album in 5 years, and comes out this Friday, June 5th. So this song in particular, Third Side of the Moon, has been a highlight of their live set since it was first introduced a couple years ago, and it's so, so beautiful. I love their frontman's very vivid lyrical style and that atmosphere that they're able to create. So excited to give this one a spin for you here on 4ZZZ. This is Modest Mouse with Third Side of the Moon.

Hi, I'm Adam Goods. Each year, National Reconciliation Week takes place from May 27th to June 3rd. These dates commemorate the anniversaries of the successful referendum of 1967 and the High Court decision on Mabo. But there's still more to do. This National Reconciliation Week, let's reflect on the relationships Australians and First Australians share. 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

That was Jaka with Break It Down, local First Nations band based currently here in Meganjin. But I love that song and I love that sentiment. If you've been listening to The Sting before that as well, you might know that it is currently Reconciliation Week and also currently Mabo Day, which marks the historic 1992 High Court Mabo decision, which recognised native title and overturned the concept of terra nullius. So the theme for this year's National Reconciliation Week is All In, which is a call for all Australians to commit wholeheartedly to reconciliation every single day. It serves as a reminder that advancing the rights of First Nations people is not just the responsibility of Aboriginal and Torres Strait Islander communities, but requires active collective effort from everyone. And I think especially witnessing the scenes that happened over the past week at Barambin or Victoria Park with the arrests and colonial violence, I think it is more important now more than ever to show our solidarity and our respect for the First People of this land. So I'm currently broadcasting from Turrbal Jagera country and pay my respects to all elders past and present, acknowledging that sovereignty has not been ceded and this is always will be Aboriginal land. My name is Cass and this is Guru on 4ZZZ 102.1 FM, taking you through your Wednesday afternoon from 3 right up until 6 o'clock. But before Jaka with that incredible track, we had a bit of hardcore, Knuckle Dragger, another local band with Reflections of My Former Self. Fiddlehead before that with Sullen Boy, that's from their most recent album, I think released in 2023, part of a three-part trilogy and also featuring the vocalist of very pivotal hardcore band Have Heart. And at the very top was the new one from Modest Mouse, that was Third Side of the Moon, which features on their new album, which is coming out this Friday, June 5th. Very excited to see it. I feel like we are seeing this massive rise of kind of popularity, or I guess just young people tuning in to the 90s alternative rock scene and all of the out branches and all of the incredible music that that gave us. So big ups to Modest Mouse and big ups to you, dear listener. Thank you so much for tuning into the show. I hope you are having a lovely Wednesday, whether you're just hanging out at home on a commute, sending all my love. And if you want to send your love back to me, we have our text line 0420-626-733. Share your thoughts, feelings, or potentially a request. I'll give it a spin at 5 o'clock if I like it. But again, as I always say, very curious ears. I'm open to just about any and everything. So if you've got a song that you've been itching to hear on the radio, why not text in 0420-626-733. But I am so delighted to play a song from our 4ZZZ album of the week this week, which is Sweet Home Mulgavor from Mulgavor Hard Rock, a band coming out of Central Australia, First Nations. And it's a beautiful kind of central desert rock sound with these kind of glammy elements in there as well. It's their first full body of work, telling the story of who they are and where they come from, all together kind of encapsulating this tribute to their upbringing in this very tight-knit community in Mulgavor, where their identity was forged among the bonds they share there and moulded by the landscapes and the country of Central Australia around them. So this song here I'm about to play is actually their debut single and features on this album. It's called Young Men and it's really fun. I hope you like it. You're on 4ZZZ.

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Oh, so beautiful. That was Shock Corridor with their new single, Sheet Metal. I've been aiming and kind of trying to play this over the past few weeks since it was released because it's truly been on repeat in my mind, my house, my head. And it's so, so beautiful. Showing off a more restrained side to the band, built around piano, this muted trumpet, and really, really stunning layered vocal harmonies. It kind of leans into something softer and more intimate than what we've seen from the band, who kind of draw comparison to the likes of Massive Attack, PJ Harvey and Bjork. It's this real 90s inflected atmosphere and so, so lush. Hopefully you share the same sentiment. My name is Cass and this is Guru on 4ZZZ 102.1 FM, taking you through your Wednesday right up until 6 o'clock. Before Shock Corridor was local band Blue Diner with Heavy Handed from their latest album, which also nabbed 4ZZZ's album of the week a couple weeks back, and Shady Nasty before that with Jewelry. That was one of their older tracks, kind of drawing comparisons to this like really, really fun blend of rap and hip hop and post-punk and creating real worlds around them. And they're playing part of Open Season, so I believe at the Tivoli in a more kind of intimate setting with, funny that, Blue Diner as well as Cody, two great local artists. And at the top was Mogulbore Hard Rock with Young Men from our 4ZZZ album of the week this week, which is Sweet Home Mogulbore. They are a really, really great band from Mogulbore or Central Australia, First Nations, and so, so special, so important to be recognising the incredible contributions of Aboriginal and Torres Strait Islander peoples all the time, 365 days of the year. But it is the final day of Reconciliation Week. It is actually Mabo Day, so commemorating the 1992 High Court Mabo decision, which repealed the very outdated term terra nullius and kind of brought in this concept of native title, which is so, so important. My name is Cass, as I said earlier, but again, paying my respects to elders past and present, acknowledging the traditional custodians of the lands on which I broadcast from here today, the Turrbal and Jagera people. Always was, always will be Aboriginal land. But I'm going to do a little bit of a live read for you. I haven't done any of these today, but if you're a frequent listener, you know we get some tunes in the back. .au is a marker of trust online. Any website or email using .au has a verified connection to Australia. 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But speaking of local, speaking of new music, I'm going to play a new one from Baby Cool, who are a really, really beautiful band, but solo project more so, from Grace, who is also featured in Nice Biscuit. They have an album coming out this Friday, and this is the last single from said album. It's called Sacred. It's so lush, blending these really fun psychedelic textures with some subdued indie pop, and I'm all about it. Hopefully you are too. Enjoy. This is Sacred by Baby Cool.

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Wednesday with Bull Believer. That was from their amazing 2023 album, Rats or God. And I am crossing my fingers and toes that they play that song tomorrow night when they're playing in Me Engine or Brisbane with Naki Soul, which is a great support for this band. They are kind of blending this alternative country with noise rock and shoegaze, and it's so beautiful. The lyrics kind of tell this stunning patchwork story of small town North Carolina where they grew up and are currently based, Asheville. And I have loved this band for, God, so long, since their 2021 album Twin Plagues. So I'm gassed to see them live, and maybe you are too. If you want to share your thoughts or feelings, our text line is 0420626733. Let me know. I am excited. Wednesday on a Thursday. It's Wednesday Thursday, people. But right now it is Wednesday. Oh, how many times can I say days of the week? But my name is Cass, and this is Guru on 4ZZZ 102.1 FM. Here until 6 o'clock, playing all sorts of music, honestly. If you've got a song request that you want to send over for our 5 o'clock request segment, again, hit up that text line, 0420626733. But before Wednesday, we had Stella, beautiful indie rock kind of emo band from the States with Secondhand. And at the top was Baby Cool, Sacred, from her upcoming album, which is out this Friday, Infinity Baby. I'm so keen. If you like Nice Biscuit, you'll love a bit of Baby Cool. I was obsessed with her last album, so I'm really keen for this Friday. And I mean, keen for Wednesday, Thursday. Someone just texted in asking to play a bit of Feeble Little Horse, a particular song. Look, I do have Feeble Little Horse on the cards, but I'm going to play one from their new record a little bit later on, probably after 5. But while I got us all here, we got to do a little cheeky live read. From the golden tops of northern New South Wales, Yellow the Sun have just dropped their debut album, Beam It Back. A fuzzy, synth-laden day trip through neo-psych and jangling haze. Catch them live for free with Los Houselands FC at Felons Brewing Co. Saturday, June 6th, this Saturday. Come down, check it out, and search Yellow the Sun to listen on all platforms. Yellow the Sun are proud subscribers to 4ZZZ. So lovely, and I think, look, you know I play a variety of different genres here, but inspired by maybe that Wednesday twang, here to bring you a new track by Truck Violence, who are kind of, I don't know, they're a noise rock band, I would say, but they bridge like Canadian modern post-hardcore with some real folky, twangy guitars. And their latest single came out, I think, last week, Your Name, It's Walking, is a preface to their second full-length album, The Weather Vane Is My Body, and they say it's an attempt to answer, an attempt at reconciliation through refusal. So I'm excited. It's kind of this meditation on their kind of upbringing in a small town, 600 people, French Canadian. They graduated in a class of 9. So again, painting that really beautiful portrait of what country life looks like in this environment, similarly to Wednesday, but with such a growling, guttural vocal. It is that contrast that I love, and maybe you'll love it too. They're signed to the same label as Chatpile, so if you like a bit of that, you might like a bit of Truck Violence. This is Your Name, It's Walking. I hope you like it. A little bit of a language warning, so turn it down.

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Otherwise, you can feed off the vile, plastic, imported music and Hollywood gossip that further reinforces the chauvinistic values and capitalistic drive of our

Felon's Barrel Hall is the electric night to Felon's Blissful Day. An adventurous space inspired by the beer halls of Germany, the hall houses over 20,000 litres of beer and barrels masterfully blended by the brewers and conditioned with live music blaring against each one. Punchy, bold and fearless, they're celebrating Australia's emerging artists every week. Rock in, roll up and let your hair down. Oh yeah, Felon's Barrel Hall are a proud sponsor of 4ZZZ.

That was local hardcore band Half Man with Peace on Earth. Such a fun track from their latest full-length album, I Can See God. They've been touring, they've been around quite a bit, but they are doing, finally, their record release show on Saturday, June 20th, with Thousand Yard Stare, Fantasy, and the Ugly and Proud, who are a bit of like a super group spanning members from Nambour all the way down to Yamba, and I'm sure it'll be a great treat. After Dark, Milton, all ages. Get amongst it if you can. I mean, why not? My name is Cass and this is Guru on 4ZZZ 102.1 FM, taking you through your Wednesday arvo from 3 until 6. Before that, we also had Snuggle. Definitely a change of pace from the last track with Driving Me Crazy. Difference Engine, 5 listens. And at the very top was Truck Violence, Your Name, It's Walking, which is a single from their upcoming album, The Weather Vane Is My Body, signed to an indie label in the States, home to Chatpile, who are also playing very soon. Another one of those noise rock bands I love. And you know what? Maybe you do too. You can let me know or you can text in a request for our request segment at 5 o'clock. The text line is 0420-626-733. But while I got you here, we got to do another little live read and it'll be so much fun. Look at this, with some music. Sydney trio Egoism return with new music, the first release since last year's top 10 ARIA album, And Go Nowhere, plus the announcement of their biggest headline shows to date. Stacking the lineup with Brisbane stalwarts Vinted Veneer and 01 Thurman, Egoism is at Tomcat on Saturday, June 6th. Tickets from OzTix or egoismx.com. $31, including booking fee. Egoism are proud subscribers to 4ZZZ. Look, I love the support acts on that bill, Vinted Veneer and 01 Thurman. And if you like 01 Thurman, I mean, you're in luck. We're doing a first play of their brand new single, Muzzle, which is officially out tomorrow, playing that at 5:30. So keep your eyes and ears peeled. Stay with us here on 4ZZZ. But speaking of Vinted Veneer, they've recently dropped their second full length, but my personal favorite, Mirage, and it's so beautiful. I feel like the production on this album is so lush. It's indie pop but with this real psychedelic haze, and I'm gonna play a track for you right now. This is Fever, and you're tuned into Guru on 4ZZZ. 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
2: Ready to have some fun? Let's do it.

That was Stir, URL, or Sydney-based post-punk band with Broken Arm, one of their singles on the lead-up to their debut EP, which is out now, called Carlton, and kind of has this vocal quality that, I've been saying this a lot whenever I play Stir, reminds me of Archie Marshall or King Cruel, and that ambient lush texture is so like Australian post-punk, reminds me a lot of like Dust, for example. So really keen to see what these guys do next, and maybe you are too. Hopefully you are too. My name is Cass and this is Guru on 4ZZZ at 102.1 FM, taking you through your Wednesday arvo from 3 right up until 6 o'clock. We also had Geese with Trinidad, the opener to their last album, Getting Killed. The whole marketing scheme stuff aside, I like this band. I've been liking this band for a really long time. I'm going to say it. I've been there since Projector. That was their first studio album, and I'm about it. It's a really fun take on rock. And my dear friend Sissy, who is one of the announcers on Megahertz, has since gone off on her ventures and is about to see them in a few days at Primavera Sound, I think, or at least I know that's coming up soon as well. Got some 4ZZZ rep there, which is super exciting. Thank you so much, Nico, for texting that in, Sissy's dad. We also had at the very top was Vinted Veneer with Fever. That was from their last album, Mirage. So fun, a little bit of psychedelic indie rock, sporting egoism in the coming weeks, which is always a good time. But while I got you guys here, we got our last little live read of the hour. It's happening. Boom. Don't miss the new wild rock and roll movie Wolf Cat Fever. The Cramps meets John Waters in a deranged DIY psychobilly nightmare. Wolfcat Fever, winner of Australia's Most Fantastic Film 2026. New Farm Cinema, Wednesday, next Wednesday, June 10th, 7:30 p.m. includes Q&A with the filmmakers. Wolfcat Fever, so much freaking fun. It's trash, babe. Check out thezombiezoo.com. Zombie Zoo Productions is a proud subscriber to 4ZZZ. 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But 10 minutes until 5 o'clock, and if you've been tuning into the show, you might know what that means. We've got our request segment, and honestly, haven't got many in this week, if really at all. So now is your time to shine, people. If you got a song you've been itching here on 4ZZZ, or maybe I might like it. Who cares if you text in a lot? Who cares if you don't text in at all? Why not? 0420-626-733. In the meantime, I'm playing a song from Basement, who are an incredible kind of alternative rock post-hardcore band from the UK, from Suffolk, actually. And they've just come out with their first album in 8 years called Wired. I was lucky enough to sit down with a couple of the guys from the band and interview them, which was insane. Such a pinch me moment a few weeks back. Again, you can listen back on the website. But for now, this is Deadweight by Basement, and you're on 4ZZZ.

0: That was local band Platonic Sex with Impress You, one of my favourite local songs from last year, and also a little track on their latest debut album, which also came out in 2025, Face to the Flywire. They did an epic Brisbane show the last time, but they're playing again since they've relocated down to Nam. Coming up for the Junk Bar's 16th birthday, playing two shows on a Saturday, I believe, June 13th, all ages show, and then 18 plus with two local bands I really like, Dirty Harry and Margaret. So be there if you like them. I'm really excited for it. My name's Cass, and this is Guru on 4ZZZ 102.1 FM, taking you through your Wednesday right up until 6 o'clock. Before Platonic Sex, we also had Circa 40 with Lost Mary, kind of a part of that new wave of emo or post-hardcore alternative rock, whatever you want to call it, with a bit of screaming in there from the States. They're so good. God, Lost Mary. And then at the top was Basement with Deadweight from their latest record, Wired. Again, as I said, I was lucky enough to chat with a few of the boys from the band a few weeks back, do a little interview all about that record, which is their first in 8 years and marks the return to their OG label, Run for Cover. So again, you can listen back on the website if you'd like to, but I've got to take you through a little bit of a live read before we get into our request segment, which I'm keen for it. Just in time for a bleak midwinter, Meanjin post-punkers Total Commander dropped their first EP, Hairs on End, June 1st. So it's out now. A potent blend of new wave, punk and shoegaze reflecting the chaos of the modern world. 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Available on Bandcamp, Total Commander are a proud 4ZZZ subscriber band. They also mix a mean cocktail. Hey, the more you know. Well, it is currently, look, it's a little bit past five, but you can't get it right every single time.
1: That's actually all right.
0: The segment where you send in your requests, and if it's actually right, I'll give it a spin. Thank you again to everyone who texts in or has texted in the past. I really appreciate it. But today, we got one from Santa. Santa themselves. Here's my contribution. Heard it this morning. Has some good ups and downs. West Side Cowboy. Kick stones. Enjoy. And I know this band. They're from Manchester. And they kind of do this really, really lovely rock with, again, these highs and lows. Very contrasting. Some really whimsical, beautiful female vocals. But I didn't know that they had a new song out and a new album on the way, which is very, very exciting. Out sometime in August, the first single, and I'm excited to share it with you here on 4ZZZ. This is Kick Stones, the Boys by West Side Cowboy.

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That was Hot Glue with Keychain from their latest album, Again, released in April. And oh, what a beautiful song. These fuzzy guitars and sweeping melodies, and her vocal quality is so, so beautiful. Reminds me of a lot of bands that I really love and maybe played on the show. I mean, there's a bit of like a Wednesday quality to it. I don't know, but what I do know is that I really like it, and hopefully you do too. My name is Cass, and this is Goo on 4ZZZ 102.1 FM, taking you through your Wednesday arvo all the way up until 6 o'clock. We also had Dirty Harry with you, another song that just has this very catchy, beautiful melody and tells such a captivating story. I love how that hook and that chorus are repetitive but change every single time, and it tells this really beautiful narrative. I think their next show, they're supporting Platonic Sex at the Junk Bar, which would be so much fun with Margaret. Before that, we also had Trapped Under Ice with Born to Die, a classic in my eyes. They are from, wow, it's really just like over my head, in the States, Baltimore. Yeah, there you go, Baltimore City Hardcore. And at the very top was West Side Cowboy, Kickstones, The Boys, which was a request from Santa on the text line. I really appreciate it. Said, really thought a bit of car seat headrest vibes too when I first heard it. And I agree. It's definitely like that contrasting story, that up and down sort of effect that's happening there that you said earlier, that I rate and I 100% agree with. But before we get to the next song, I've got to do a little bit of a live read for you. This is Lewin Grimley and the Broken Strings, releasing June 5th. The Fiend and the Fae is the latest collection of gothic stories by Lewin Grimley and the Broken Strings, featuring lyrics inspired by Australia's haunting scenery and dark tales of myth. This latest release is best experienced as a whole, available on all major streaming services. Lewin Grimley is a proud sponsor of 4ZZZ. Look, I mentioned it a little bit earlier. I said I was going to play it. Feeble Little Horse, incredible shoegaze trio now. I think they've lost one of their members since their initial albums, but have released a surprise record on us last week on Wednesday. Can't believe I missed it. I would have played it then, but it's called Bit Not, and feels a little bit less slacker rock and kind of leans into these very synth heavy electronic textures all across this record. It's grittier and heavier, but lovelier, and I think far more empathetic, I feel, in their lyrical songwriting. Across the album, you've got these like very glitched out sort of textures and some really nice acoustic ballads, but my favorite song is the final one on the record. It's probably on the heavier end in terms of guitars. Very rocky. It's called DMT, and oh, hope you like it. Feeble Little Horse, let's do it. You're on 4ZZZ. Stick around as well. 5:30. In this bracket, we've got our first play from O1 Thurman, local band, new song, Muzzle. So stick around. You.

0: 1975, a crack commando unit was sent to prison by a military court for a crime they didn't commit. These men promptly escaped from a maximum security stockade to the Los Angeles underground. Today, still wanted by the government, they survive as soldiers of fortune. If you have a problem, if no one else can help, and if you can find them, maybe you can hire.
1: Oh, Triple Z.

Owen Thurman, Muzzle, first play. How good. But officially comes out tomorrow. And God, I love this song. Technically, the first proper single after a trio of home-recorded demo tapes. Owen Thurman are back, baby, and I'm so keen for it. Produced with a hand from Ethan Wood, otherwise known as EJ Wood. This one here is a song about the sometimes futile effort of saying anything at all. With that quintessential Owen Thurman lo-fi crunch that we've all come to know and love. And, well, I mean, I love it, and I hope you do too. My name's Cass, and this is Guru on 4ZZZ 102.1 FM, taking you through your Wednesday from 3 right up until 6 o'clock. Currently in the last 25 minutes of the show, so as we usually do, trying to smash in as many hot new songs as we can. Before Owen Thurman was Train Breaks Down with Permanent as Your Errors, one of those new emo bands that are coming out of the woodwork and doing some really incredible stuff. Very math rock inspired riffs there, and the bass line is incredible. We also had Rites of Spring with 4-1 of from their, I'm going to say their first album. I think it is self-titled. I've got it on vinyl, I should know, but hey, great song. And at the very top was Feeble Little Horse with DMT. Banger, Bit Not, latest record. It came out on a whim, no previous singles, no word of any sort of record, and then boom, they dropped. Philadelphia Shoegaze kind of blending in those really fun electronic textures. We had Olive text in, more bossness from O1, no shocker here. PS, awesome show as usual. Oh, thank you, Olive. For all of our 4ZZZ listeners, Olive is in tomorrow's forecast and is also one of our announcers here on 4ZZZ, Femme Fatale, who have a very exciting announcement tomorrow. My lips are sealed. That's all I can say. But while I've got you here, I'm going to take you through another little live read. New band, Mayan Void, a three-piece of experienced rock stars playing an evolution of Nine Inch Nails, Mark of Cain and Helmet, hit three venues in June and July. Hope you can make one of these shows. Thursday, 11th of June, 8 p.m. at Rick's Bar. Sunday, the 28th of June, 3 p.m. at PFR. Or Friday, 3rd of July, 10 p.m. at Greaser. Mayan Void are proud subscribers to 4ZZZ. So exciting. Thank you so much to all of our lovely band subscribers and such. And thank you to our sponsorship department for always doing such a smashing job. But without further ado, we're going to keep this ball rolling, play some more songs. This one is the new one from Chanel Beads, who are an incredible indie pop project from New York City, released an album a couple years ago called Your Day Will Come, which is so lush and beautiful, and I've got the record and I play it all the time. It's incredible background music, but I feel like I always get swept up and sucked away into it. Lovely Jordan from Sonic Alien was lucky enough to interview Chanel Beads on Tuesday, so yesterday morning. You can listen back on our website 4zzz.org.au. But they're coming out with a new record and they are playing a show in Mianjin this Sunday. I'm so excited. The new record is also called Your Day Will Come. So, I mean, the only way you can tell them apart is the release date and the cover art, which I think is really special. This song here is called Dust in the Wind, and you're on 4ZZZ. Enjoy.

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That was Hotchkiss, local band with Sinking from their latest album. I think it's their debut, Right to Wellbeing. And God, these guys are really good. I had my first listen today just before the show, and all of the tracks on this record are really fun. I think they all bring something really fresh, whether it's noise rock, shoegaze, bit of emo in there. It's really fun, and I'm really keen to see what these guys do next. But my name is Cass, and this has been Goo on 4ZZZ 102.1 FM. As I always do, took you through your Wednesday from 3 until 6 every Wednesday. But before Hotchkiss, we had Froget with Anything, kind of singer-songwriter production project from Nam or Melbourne. We also had Airline with Lung, again, tapping into that alternative rock, almost post-hardcore sort of influence there. Eora or Sydney came out with their debut EP earlier this year called Koi. And at the very top was the newest track from Chanel Beads, Dust in the Wind, before they play Mianjin on Sunday. It's such a fun week of live music, I feel like, for me and all my friends. We're so excited. Chanel Beads on Sunday and Wednesday on Thursday. Saw dry cleaning last week. Lots is happening. Lots is going on. Make sure you keep up to date with us here at 4ZZZ on our website or our social media or our individual shows pages, if that's something that you're into. But stick around for the lovely Dykes on Mike setting up next door. I'm going to see us out with a song by Greg Freeman, who released an incredible album in 2022 called I Looked Out. Based in Vermont, we are playing a track. This one here is called I'll See You In My Mind. And me, I'll see you next week on 4ZZZ.

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1: Hey, I'm not sure if I should accept that. It's my mother trying to FaceTime me. I'm going to have to decline, my dear mother. But she's not listening, but she's having a little respite. Not that I should talk about her health, but yeah, first night. So, she's FaceTiming me, wondering if I packed her toothpaste. She probably hasn't read my message yet. These are the goings on, the inner workings of the life of one Dyke on a mic. And it's me, Ruth. It is Dykes on Mics. Thanks so much to Cass for another excellent 3 hours worth of goo. You're listening to 4ZZZ here in Maganjin. And also, if you're listening down in Nam, you're listening to Joy 94.9. I'm waiting on Sarah at the moment. So Sarah's been at work. We've all got busy lives and Sarah's running a bit late, but I will have a friend in the not too distant future. I'm super excited about that. I've got some great tracks lined up. I'm really pleased to hear new music from Melaleuca. That is going to be awesome. And some more really fun new music as well, both local and Oz. I don't think I've got an overseas song in there tonight. I might have a look through the overseas box and see what's happening. I think it's almost 100% Australian and local, which is super exciting. I also have a bit of an own goal song pick for you featuring, it's actually one of my favourite songs by this band, local band, featuring somebody that has been doing the most extraordinary glow-up of my courtyard in a landscaping sense. So I know they're listening, so I'm going to play a bit of an own goal, one of their songs that I truly, truly adore. And I've been playing some music with this person as well, so as a way of showing my appreciation. You know, when things are tough, it's really nice to have someone in your corner, isn't it? Hope you've got someone in your corner out there in Radio Land. I've also got a really great music debut, I guess. It is a single. I think we're going to be the first to play it, which is an honour and a pleasure, by the wonderful Sunny Coast band Love Thrills. We've got a new song for them, by them, called Toxic. Fantastic. And we're going to interview them. I've flung off the Zoom link. They're on the Sunny Coast and they're putting kids to bed and all sorts of stuff. So they're coming in via the Zoom. So we look forward to talking to, I think it might be, Jodes and Nissa from that band. So that's something to look forward to. I'm keen to hear about what's been going on for them. Look, there's other things. I've got an editor at large that has been submitting me suggestions for topics tonight. The suggestions so far are about lesbian porn and birds masturbating. So, look, who knows in what direction this evening will go to for the next two hours. But look forward to those topics. Lesbian porn for lesbians by lesbians. So, and something about masturbation being very natural for birds. And look, it's very natural for everyone. There's nothing wrong with it, despite what some people say. What do you think? Text me in too. I'm a bit lonesome. I might also try and ring my mother back and be the ultimate daughter multitasker as well. I'm worried that she doesn't know where a toothpaste is. But if you want to text me in your thoughts about bird masturbation or anything else that's crossing your mind, or you want to keep me company and tell me a funny story, 0420626733. I'm on my lonesome for goodness knows how long. I mean, really, we're all alone, really, aren't we? I'd love to hear from you if you have the time and the inclination. And I'd also love to share. A big shout out also to all of those down at Victoria Park. I think there's been some big changes in the last few days with the turning off of the golf club house there, and you know, people showing up and with tools and diggers and premiers digging up dirt and flinging it around like they've didn't have enough Tonka trucks to play with when they were little. Take it up with the therapist. If anyone's been out there protesting and standing their ground and supporting the First Nations people down there with their efforts to try and have the place respected as it should, well, good on you. Well done. And, there's lots of people behind you. I'm going to go to some music. I've picked up these two. I think it's one. Oh, yeah, okay. I've had a text already. It is calling me out a bit, but we'll we'll address it when I get back from playing this new music. I will. I might talk about it now. I've had a text to just say to me that hanging up on my mother live on air, it should be added to the next edition of the Zed History Book. I know. Look, it is quite a feat, Owen, on the text line. What concerns me more is broadcasting my mother from a hospital without her knowing it. I'm not sure. I had a real moral conundrum, because in the interests of, you know, big money, big radio, if this was big money, big radio, they'd think nothing of pressing play on that call and broadcasting whatever came over the airwaves. And, that's how the stars of big money, big radio end up with delays on their broadcasts. And so I thought, well, that's a massive ethical no-no and an issue. Non-consensual interviewing. And then I thought, it's also really distressing to hang up on my mother when she doesn't know where her toothpaste is. These are the things that we're faced with, the conundrums. Maybe I would handle life better if I wasn't such a raging lesbian. Who knows? Anyway, Owen, there you go. That's what was going through my head. Thank you for your contribution. If you want to be like Owen and throw some moral conundrums at us, 0420626733. Let's go to some new music. I'm going to say this artist is called Okenyo, and this is ISO. It's a really lovely track, and we'll be back after this. And Sarah should be coming soon. I'm so excited. The sound of my own voice to myself is somewhat... it just feels more monotone than usual.

0: The Birthday Trip is a wryly satirical new Australian feature in the vein of Joachim Trier and Noah Baumbach. A scathing, sophisticated piece of contemporary cinema that skewers Australia's cultural stagnation, Badlands presents the film's Brisbane premiere at Five Star New Farm on Wednesday, June 3rd. Q&A hosted by Adam C. Briggs. 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
1: And we have returned. We had Tian there with Woman, in brackets, On My Own Terms. And Kenyo with ISO started off that bracket. And as predicted, it's like I'm psychic. Sarah did arrive and it's...
2: I did. Hello.
1: Hello. How are you?
2: I'm very well, thank you. I've caught my breath. I'm in the studio. It's good.
1: I'm so excited to see you. And I FaceTime back Elizabeth. She's had a nice dinner, just for those playing at home, that I did hang up on my mother during the start. I started the show with the phone ringing.
2: Yeah,
1: because it was all going at once. And I've had a big day, so I didn't panic because I'm dead inside. And I did call her back, so she found the toothpaste for anybody playing at home as well. Mm-hmm. And she's had a nice dinner and she's happily popping off to bed. Yes. And then I predicted that you would arrive, Sarah, and you have.
2: My gosh, soothsayer.
1: Oh, no.
2: Soothsayer, whatever that word is.
1: Oh, yeah.
2: Soothsayer?
1: Yeah.
2: Anyway.
1: I always think that sounds like the brand of a toothpaste.
2: Yeah.
1: You know.
2: Soothsayer.
1: Rather than someone that can read.
2: Because it's soothing for your sayer being your mouth, right?
1: I hear the word tooth as well.
2: Yeah.
1: For some reason.
2: Tooth.
1: Yeah.
2: Yeah.
1: I hear a gay man saying tooth.
2: Yeah.
1: Sorry.
2: Okay.
1: Sorry, gay man. I will now move on to birds masturbating, I think.
2: Lovely.
1: There's a bit of contention going around the bird community.
2: Mm.
1: I've got advice from the VCA Animal Hospitals website, and it is often said that bird keepers have been advised, and this is what the VCA Animal Hospitals website says, to discourage masturbation in birds.
2: Mm.
1: But there is new finding is that masturbation is not actually a negative response to captivity.
2: Yeah.
1: So
2: okay.
1: People did think that birds were wanking themselves into happiness by being stuck in a cage.
2: Oh, okay.
1: Yeah.
2: And the response to that is discourage it instead of open the cage. Seems like a weird...
1: Don't make yourself happy.
2: Yeah.
1: It's actually... there's Dr. Chloe Hayes, an evolutionary ecologist at the University of Lancashire in Preston. It was widespread in birds and we found it's a perfectly natural and healthy behaviour. That's part of their repertoires of sexual behaviours.
2: Mm.
1: Who would have thought...
2: Yeah.
1: That they didn't just start masturbating because they were locked up.
2: Mm. I think it's a very human, like the arrogance of humans, a very human thing to do, to try and control animals' sexual behaviour like that.
1: Yes. So researchers historically assumed that the birds either did not masturbate at all or only did so under stress of captivity.
2: Mm.
1: Well, it's good that they're admitting that captivity is stressful.
2: Yeah. Yeah. Well, that's my first thought, I think. And then if they do something to make themselves happy when they're in this stressful situation, then you should discourage that. Seems awful, but anyway.
1: And the doctor said, the behaviour is quite common. She had a pet cockatiel that masturbated all the time. And she said it was pretty obvious that the bird was masturbating.
2: Yeah.
1: So that's, it's called avian onanism.
2: I find that really interesting and I don't want to look up a video exactly, but
1: yeah.
2: I am really curious, but it's made me realise how little I know about bird anatomy. I've never seen a bird penis or vulva.
1: Yeah, I don't know. I'm not sure what bit is the...
2: So that's interesting.
1: Only slightly more male birds do it than female birds, but they're both having a good go at it.
2: Yeah.
1: Yeah.
2: Fair shake of the sauce bottle.
1: The smaller birds. I know. The smaller birds are more prolific masturbators than the bigger ones.
2: Just like dogs, right? Yeah. Usually those tiny little dogs just humping away.
1: They hump everything.
2: Yeah.
1: It's always the tiny ones you've got to watch out for.
2: And they would even de-sex birds, it says.
1: Really?
2: Yeah, so in extreme cases, vets would give birds drugs or hormonal therapies, and there have even been cases of giving them surgery to completely de-sex them.
1: Oh, gosh. So males rub quite vigorously on their perch, a toy or a twig, or on their owner's hand, foot or shoulder. I don't know how I would respond to a bird masturbating on my hand.
2: Oh, my gosh.
1: Females tended to lift their tail and back onto convenient objects.
2: Mm, back it up.
1: There you go. So, yeah, there you go. It's actually natural. And you should just let birds be.
2: Yeah.
1: If they want to masturbate, they should be free to do it. So we must need to contact the VCA Animal Hospital and get them to update, because their website still says discourage masturbation behaviour using distraction and redirection. I mean, what would you do? Get a water pistol and just give it a cold shower.
2: Yeah.
1: Physical hugging or scratching around the head is acceptable, but scratching, stroking or petting your bird around the back, rump, and hind end may cause sexual stimulation. So you might accidentally...
2: You might be accidentally...
1: masturbating the bird.
2: Yeah.
1: Oh, my gosh. That's frightening.
2: Oh, my goodness. I'm now just wondering. I mean, I haven't had a lot... I'm very, very, very afraid of birds indoors. For some reason, if a bird is indoors, I just, like, basically, I feel like I'm going to faint. But I have, like, touched birds before and handled birds, and I have a cousin who had a pet bird, and I'm, like, I'm wondering if I've accidentally aroused said bird.
1: I think we've done that for quite a few people listening tonight. There will be many listeners out there wondering if they've accidentally masturbated a bird.
2: Yeah.
1: And I don't know. We need to maybe...
2: I'm racking my brain right now to think of all of my bird interactions.
1: We might need to give some... the lifeline number or something.
2: Yeah.
1: I mean, this could be a bit of a disaster. If there's lots of listeners thinking, you know, my pet cockatiel used to really like me.
2: Yeah.
1: And now they know why, because they were jacking it off every 5 seconds.
2: Yeah.
1: Wow.
2: One thing I do like is one of the expert Hayes said, was asked if they showed any signs of self-loathing or Catholic guilt. To which Hayes said, no, there are no signs of Catholic guilt or self-loathing in the birds post-masturbation. Doesn't want to say satisfied, but they do look different, and it's obviously doing something.
1: Well, that's what I find interesting, because if you had those Catholic tendencies and you happen to have masturbatory tendencies as well as a human being, you would be thinking that you were sinning.
2: Yeah.
1: And if God created all creatures, then is the cockatiel that's masturbating sinning, even though it might not be quite aware of what it's doing?
2: Yeah.
1: So if...
2: I don't know which... I'm not very good, to be honest, with, like, the different, like, sects of religion. But do Catholics believe that animals go to heaven? One of the Christian denominations doesn't.
1: I don't know, but... Yeah, I don't know if they believe animals go to heaven. But yes, that would be the way, that would be the sinning thing, wouldn't it?
2: Yeah.
1: It's not so much that God created all things.
2: Mm.
1: It's about getting to heaven.
2: Mm.
1: So we'd have to work that out. I can only speak for Catholicism, which ended up being my mainstay religion, even though I was baptised at Church of England as well. That one didn't quite stick. So we must look that up if the Catholics believe, and then we just have a bit of a conundrum. I might need to go to a priest with that question.
2: Yeah, I think we should.
1: Do animals go to heaven? What then? What happens if the bird is masturbating and it doesn't realise it's sinning? Will it be forgiven at the gates of heaven?
2: I think we need to have a priest on call, to be honest, because this is not the first time that we've had a question about that. I think we need to find a dyke friendly, at least. I don't know if...
1: I think the Church of England are getting there. I think there's plenty of lesbian priests in the Church of England.
2: I don't think the Catholic Church is quite there yet, but I'm not 100% sure. But there's definitely some lesbian priests.
1: We need to find out first which animals are allowed to go to heaven, which religion lets the animals into heaven. And then we need to know if that religion also thinks masturbating is sinning.
2: Yeah.
1: Because if one of us are in that religion and we might have a chance of going to hell, we might want to know if there's animals there, masturbatory animals in hell, you know. Might help people turn their lives around if they don't want to end up in hell with animals that are compulsive masturbators. what a foolish thing to talk about. but that was from... That was from an editor at large sent that topic in.
2: Mm.
1: Strangely, they also sent me the topic about a new lesbian porn site for lesbians by lesbians.
2: Oh.
1: So I think they've got one thing on their mind, this editor at large. We'll see about that later. Let's go to some music, Sarah, and then we can probably get our... ducks in a row, get our masturbating ducks in a row and come up with some more beautiful content for our friendly listeners here on Triple Z. You're listening to Dykes on Mics. What a surprise. Here in Meanjin on Triple Z 102.1. Listening also down in Nam on Joy 94.9. Hello to our Joy listeners. Let's keep the tunes rolling. We'll be back after this.
3: Oh, one, two, three.

0: Against the Grain Festival is set to take over Woolloongabba on the 20th of June, featuring global heavyweights, Stereolab, Pond, Rolling Blackouts Coastal Fever, Protomata, the Bel Air Lip Bombs, Hatchy, and so many more. 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
1: 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Dykes on Mics here on 4ZZZ and Joy 94.9. We start off that bracket with Lunik with Your Troubles Are Mine, and then went on to new music from Meg Ripps with Alcohol. Sarah and Ruth sitting in the studio. We've got an interview coming up in a bit under half an hour with Sunny Coast band Love Thrills launching their new single Toxic. Super exciting. And that'll be fun. We did talk about the new discoveries in research around bird masturbation. Mm-hmm. So many listeners are now in a traumatic state of mind wondering if they've accidentally masturbated birds. I think more of us have masturbated birds than we realise.
2: Yeah, yeah, absolutely. Yeah. I'm seriously, like, I've been racking my brain trying to think, have I accidentally, like, I... Anyway, it's a good thing I don't love being close to birds.
1: Yeah, that primary school friend's, you know, cockatiel or budgie.
2: Yeah.
1: Yeah, odd.
2: Anyway.
1: We've got a country that's gone onto the shit list, unfortunately.
2: Yes.
1: Yeah, Ghana.
2: Yeah.
1: Ghana is off the travel list for the LGBTQI community, LGBTQI plus community, I should say. The bill, Ghana's parliament has approved a new bill that criminalises homosexuality with people that identify as LGBTQ+. Mm-hmm. I don't know if they want to include the intersex people, receiving up to 3 years in prison.
2: Yeah.
1: It's just a bit annoying, isn't
2: it? And even just identifying as, because previously a lot of laws have been around actually engaging in some sort of sexual, homosexual activity. But yeah, no, this is, you know, even just identifying, it also introduces a duty to report acts that go against the law. So people are compelled to report anyone who may identify as LGBT.
1: Which is totally horrific, making, you know, community turn on each other. It's really not great. But there is a little bit of a hall pass.
2: Mm-hmm.
1: There are exemptions, and I think this is hilarious.
2: Mm.
1: Exemptions would be made for those who work in the legal, media and healthcare sectors that report on LGBTQ plus issues or provide medical treatment to the community.
2: Mm-hmm. So they're
1: allowed to be homos.
2: I don't know if they're allowed to be homos, but they're allowed to be allies. Because, so, what's important to note as well is that it's not just identifying as LGBTQ+, plus, but the law also is identifying as an ally of the LGBTQ+.
1: Really?
2: Plus can also face imprisonment. And so those... That, I think that's where those exemptions are made. So for people who report on LGBTQ plus issues and provide medical treatment to the community, they are covered or exempt, I guess, from any allyship or promotion of LGBTQ plus activities and things like that.
1: I thought it meant that Ghana
2: they were allowed to be gay.
1: Ghana's going to have a heap of gay lawyers and gay doctors. And gay newsreaders.
2: That's a great homosexual agenda, I think.
1: That's got a few bases covered. I think that's enough to get you to be the president of a country.
2: Absolutely. Well, I think we've got much less qualified presidents in certain countries.
1: If you've got control of the law, the media and the healthcare system, you're pretty powerful.
2: Absolutely. I think that would also really encourage LGBTQ plus youth to... you know, knuckle down and study and pursue that. You know, if they know that they can be gay, if they just become a lawyer, then...
1: We should lobby any of the gay billionaires in the world to pay for the gay Ghana's legal tuition, university fees.
2: Yeah.
1: Let's get all the gay Ghanans... Ghanans?
2: Yeah, I think so, yeah.
1: Let's get all the gay Ghanans out of Ghana, put them into university somewhere where they can be gay, live their best gay university lives, and then put them back into Ghana to take over the hospitals and the courts and just, you know.
2: Yeah.
1: And the news.

0: You don't have to do anything.
1: Yes. You might just accidentally put your rainbow shoelaces in your Connies one day.
0: And I wonder if you... you know, like the old expression, oh, I'm feeling a bit gay. My grandma used to say that in the old way of happy kind of thing. So I wonder if she would accidentally have been, you know, if she was still here, if she would accidentally get arrested for saying, oh, I'm feeling very gay today.
1: Well, there might be somebody that's just a real, you know, bogan and calls somebody a gay slur.
0: Yeah.
1: The wrong person overhears it and takes it seriously.
0: Yes.
1: Next minute, they're in jail for 3 years.
0: Yeah.
1: Garner, you're on the shit list, unfortunately.
0: Yeah,
1: so
0: it's really upsetting.
1: Before the website, the Smart Traveller website, can be updated, we are giving the news on Garner. It is not a safe place for the Lhjabitakwa fam. And the poor Garnans in there, we must remember that some of the freedoms that we have as a rainbow family here in our country are not afforded. There's still rights to be had, especially for some of our friends, like the our Garnan friends.
0: Mm.
1: They're still getting jailed, which is just ridiculous. But even on the home front, we've got... you know, Barnaby and Pauline looking to ramp up anti-abortion legislation. That's the latest out of those two dinosaurs. And the great thing that happened to me this week is I had no realisation, really. I thought that I didn't realise Pauline Hanson was 72.
0: Oh, yeah. I mean... I'd never really thought of her age.
1: No.
0: But, I mean, looking at her, I would say she looks...
1: She looks older. And not that there's anything wrong with that, but not that there's anything wrong with being older or it doesn't delegitimise your ability to govern or...
0: But it is good to know that there's...
1: It makes more sense to me that she still holds the views she holds.
0: Yeah.
1: Yeah.
0: And
1: because
0: I think,
1: it is of a bygone era.
0: Yeah. Mm. Seeing people... I think what's the most disheartening is when you see someone really young with those views, because at least you know, 20 years tops? I know that's awful to say, but
1: 20, 30
0: years absolute tops.
1: I did, and I saw that today. I saw a reel from IWD... Mianjin, which is International Women's Day, it must be a group, and from a young person talking about excluding trans women from the International Women's Day, and I was just like gobsmacked.
0: It is so disappointing.
1: Oh,
0: and
1: the anti-trans rhetoric at the moment is like a vile grey blanket that's just been thrown around the internet, and it's really, really weighing. I can't imagine what it's doing to our trans friends, but it's just so depressing and so unnecessary.
0: Mm. And even more disappointing is how much of it is coming from within our community. A very small percentage, I think, but by gosh, will they let you know it?
1: Yes, that's right. Yes. And And this whole thing that they're predatory, that somehow trans women are predatory and being put into that category and making women's spaces unsafe is just... I made this comment to somebody. I was standing at a gig the other week and it was a pretty male-heavy room. In fact, it was mostly men. And I said to my friend... It's hard to believe that 1 in 3 of these men have sexually assaulted a woman.
0: Mm.
1: And we're standing in a room.
0: Mm.
1: And that is what's not safe.
0: Absolutely.
1: You know?
0: I know. And I think, like, any...
1: If that was a room full of women...
0: Yeah.
1: Including our trans women friends...
0: Yeah.
1: There would not be that level of predatory... You know, it just wouldn't, it would be infinitely
0: there's
1: more.
0: There's no way.
1: There's no way. But in just a room, so.
0: And that's the joke of it, I think, of especially women and especially queer women who will make like such egregious claims.
1: Yes.
0: Is that, are you actually joking? You have got a problem that is just so much bigger, so much more evident, which is

0: the rate of male sexual perpetrators.
1: Yes.
0: Why are we focused on this?
1: Yeah, why are we focused
0: on it? As a percentage of that population, it is just so much bigger.
1: And the other thing that I can't handle about trans exclusionary lesbians specifically is their idea that if they're on the hunt for a sexual partner, or if they're on the hunt, they're somehow thwarted by the presence of a trans woman, you know. And it's like, you find people attractive, you find people interesting. It doesn't matter. Like, if that's the first thing you think about when you're approaching somebody,
0: It's quite offensive.
1: It's quite offensive. That means that you are literally looking at the person like
0: they're
1: a piece of meat, an object for your pleasure. And also, that's really the wrong angle to try and start a meaningful relationship with someone.
0: Yeah.
1: You know? And I think maybe rather than worrying about whether there's a trans woman floating around the apps, worry about, like, being more committed to having healthy interactions with people and healthy relationships. I mean, it's not hard to simply not like anybody else. If you're not going to relate to them or get along with them,
0: yeah,
1: then you just say, well, I don't think we get along, you know. Like, it's not, yeah, I find that really weird as well.
0: And I think the fact that the conversation is so much more around trans women than trans men really speaks to the objectification of women. There is such a societal issue with the objectification of women that's the first thing that so many people, including some lesbians, will think of is sexually objectifying that
1: How
0: person.
1: Hot is my girlfriend?
0: Yeah.
1: How, you know, and I actually just find it abhorrent. Like, there is a culture in, I think, some queer women's spaces and younger women's spaces about really over-sexualizing kind of women. And, yeah, it's pretty gross.
0: Yeah.
1: Anyway, rant concluded. We better go to some music. We're going to have to get the Zoom fired up. We'll get our special guests on. And do I need to put more music in? I probably don't. I might have sorted it out. We'll be back after this. Dykes on Mics here on 4ZZZ. Enjoy 94.9. We've had a text from Joni. Joni says, girls, loving your music tonight and your cool chatting. I heard today that 30% of albatrosses are hooking up with other females to bring up their chicks, going along the bird path as you were. Oh, that's a good one. 30%. We've got some lesbian-centrically focused family units. Woolawa were family units in the albatross community. Well, of course they are. Like, it's got to be better. I'm very excited to play this next track. New music from Melaleuca. I really am a big fan and excited to share this with you. It's called I Whisper Good Morning to You. Dykes on Mics on 4ZZZ. Enjoy 94.9.

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1: Alrighty, we have returned. It's Dykes on Mics on 4ZZZ. Enjoy 94.9. It's Ruth here and Sarah sitting across from me, and I do have the guests in the Zoom. Let me tell you what we played there. We started off that bracket with new music from Melaleuca, I Whisper Good Morning to You. First Nations artist after that, Isabel Sky with Subaru, and a beautiful song by We All Want To called Remove the Arrow. And I played that because it's one of my favourite songs from a local band ever in the history. And the singer and writer of that song has been zhuzhing up my courtyard for the last few days. I got home today and it just is magnificent because it's Skye Staniford, and what a gem of a human being. And she does a bit of this landscaping stuff. So I said, you know, I always like to keep the cash in the family as far as I'm concerned. Mm-hmm. And, yeah, she has just cared for my plants and with her beautiful heart, and, oh, it's a dream. So, Stano, if you're listening, thanks a bunch, mate. And also we've been playing some music and it's been really lovely. But anyway, back to the task at hand. We have on the Zoom line all the way from the Sunshine Coast, and that is the region that I call anywhere north of Boondall. we have Jodes and Nissa from amazing band Love Thrills, who I also love. Hello, you two. How are you going?
2: Hello.
3: Hey, Sarah.
4: Hello.
3: Hey,
4: Sarah.
1: I didn't share the link with Sarah. Do you want the link?
4: Oh, look. Yeah, I was just trying to get it, but it looks like it's a different one to what's in the calendar.
1: Oh, it's not
4: calendar.
1: That link.
4: So
1: I'll put it in.
4: Yeah, sure.
1: You know, never give Sarah the information within a reasonable time frame.
4: That's all good.
1: The poor thing.
4: I can see them in my mind's eye.
1: Yeah, you want to see Sarah as well. Yeah, I'll put it in the chat, Sarah. Sorry.
4: No
1: I'm
4: worries.
1: Sabotaging. it's Jodes and Nissa from Love Thrills. Now, Love Thrills have been a band for a few years now. And released a few singles. The latest single coming out is Toxic. Now, you two, what's been happening? Fill us in, because it's been at least a year since we've spoken to you, right?
2: No way. Has it been a year?
1: I feel like it has.
3: I think it has. It was a little bit of space between singles for us, Ness.
2: This one took a while.
3: We brewed on it. I mean, it's a broody track, isn't it? Toxic. Like,
1: yeah, yeah, it is. It is.
2: Needed some delicate handling. This song.
3: Do we release this? And what will our exes say? and so then I just decided to get my ex on socials and play it to her and get a live reaction for the people.
1: Yes.
3: Yeah.
1: And how did that go?
3: Yeah. No, she was, shocked and. I mean, she was really into the start.
2: She was a good sport.
3: No, she's good. No, we're okay. She was good. She loves the song. It's good.
2: Does she want a cut? Because Spotify's paying a lot these days.
3: She could get 0.001 cent of the 0.001 cent we get from Spotify.
2: Yeah. But the song came out today.
1: I don't think you can copyright inspiration. And I think if you could, there would be many a toxic ex that would copyright inspiration just for the last act of toxicity. But I always say never screw over a songwriter. That's the big rule.
3: She is a slam poet, Ruth, so she's got her own on me many a time.
1: Oh, well, there you go.
3: We're pretty good.
2: Oh, now I have a new saying, do not date a slam poetry writer.
1: Yeah.
2: Thank you, everyone, for the life hack.
3: Yeah, it's dangerous.
1: Yeah, that's good. I always say, you know, date the person that writes in the journal, because at least you know where it all is, and at least you know they'll never read it to anybody.
2: Wow,
3: that's life advice.
2: Second life hack. Thanks, Ruth.
1: That's okay. I just thought of that then. It's not, you know. I just was going along. I was just riffing along with the topic.
2: now you must be in radio.
1: Well, yeah, I must have mastered the art of crapping on. Now, I have been getting lots of your socials in my reels for some reason, and it occurs to me, Nyssa, that you are in a studio a lot.
2: I am. It's what I do most of the minutes of my life.
1: That is something that hasn't occurred to me up until recently. Tell us about your studio work.
2: Well, that is how I met Love Thrills and I became part of Love Thrills. Because I'm not an OG member, Ruth and Sarah. They needed, 2 years ago, was it? They were searching for a producer and came across me, and the rest is really history.
3: Well, we you know, there's a bit to it. We really wanted a queer producer for our first song, and your name came up.
2: Yeah.
3: And then once we met, we begged and pleaded for Nyssa to join our band. Nyssa says they needed more queer friends as well, so it was mutually beneficial. And
2: yep.
3: But then, like, within the week that we were in the studio, we just became instant best mates.
2: Yeah.
3: But yeah, Nyssa has Nyssa Ray Recordings and is a superstar in her own right. And actually, if I can spruik, she has been nominated for Producer of the Year on the Sunny Coast Music Awards, which are announced on Sunday.
1: That's so exciting. Congratulations.
4: Hell yeah.
2: Thank you.
3: So, Nyssa for the win.
2: A big honour. Yeah.
1: I was up on the Sunshine Coast maybe a month or so ago having a chat with some young people for the Sunshine Coast Music Industry College. And we watched a lot of bands coming out of the Sunny Coast, young bands, and there's some incredible talent. We watched Karma Police. We watched Jem Zell, who blew me away. And I think, well, I won't talk about my work, but definitely have booked Jem Zell for a show. I can't remember the other ones. Something about surfing. Anyway, they were really good.
2: There is so, well, I think in every region and every town, there's always going to be a huge pocket of creativity. But I think the Sunshine Coast has a real community vibe. We all tend to really support one another.
1: Yes.
2: And so I really feel that. And as soon as I moved up here 10 years ago, that was really apparent. And it still is.
1: That's awesome. Yeah, and how are you finding with, I think a couple, you've lost a couple of venues up there, but how are you finding with gigging? I mean, you know, I know you gig in Brisbane quite regularly. How are you finding with the gigging scene up there? Are you able to still do a reasonable amount of shows?
2: It's a little tough up here when you're a band as well. A lot of the venues are still surviving on solos and duos, which it looks like we're duo right now, but we're a bit louder, we're a bit more energetic, and that is a bit of a tricky one up here.
3: Well, yeah, some of the venues that we have played now have noise restrictions and, we're too loud. And, you know, obviously the closing of Solbar was devastating. We've played there many times. We love the guys there.
2: Yeah.
3: You know, we went to the last hurrah last year. Was it last year?
2: I think it was this year.
3: Was it this year?
4: Yeah, started this year, I think, Yeah,
2: started this year.
3: Time. We're ADHD. Yeah. It doesn't work this well for us. But, So Solbar was devastating, and it really it is a challenge to find venues that will host up and coming bands, not just the big ones that are cruising through, you know?
1: Yeah, totally. And that's really, that grassroots kind of scene is pretty important for people establishing audiences and also just to keep people gig fit and to keep live music at the forefront of people's choices for a good night out as well. And get them.
3: Well, Betty Taylor started at Soul Bar on their, you know, their Blackboard nights, and so many bands have come through that venue and then made it, you know, internationally. They're touring now, and there's no real feeder venue for that easily now. It's really difficult.
1: Yeah, hopefully that changes soon. That would be awesome. So what are your plans for 2026? This is the first single that's coming out for this year, Toxic. We're about to play it from Love Thrills, and we're talking to Jodes and Nissa from Love Thrills. And what's the diary looking like for Love Thrills in 2026? What can fans and punters alike expect?
2: Well, we're pretty excited because we've just got a new drummer. You've actually seen this drummer play with us. Their name is Laura, and they've played on this track,
1: Laura's
2: Toxic.
1: Laura's phenomenal.
2: They are phenomenal.
3: Yeah, and we just won the lottery, I think.
2: Oh, the musical drummer lottery, and because of that, they have brought so much more musicality to that instrument that we want to bunker down and write so we don't have to be on the hamster wheel. Of write, record, release, and go round and round in circles, because our life, you know, we're not in our 20s and we've got kids and we want to be able to, you know, have a good catalogue of songs that we can basically just sit in our creativity rather than go, be creative, go to admin, be creative, go to admin. It's just not a hamster wheel I want to be on, and I don't think you want to be on either, Jodes.
3: No.
2: So that's our plan, is do a few festivals here and there. Can't tell you any more about those yet. And just write and then keep releasing.
3: And some support slots.
2: Yeah.
3: That we also can't talk about just yet.
2: Yeah.
3: There's nothing booked out there right now, but there's some exciting stuff happening.
1: So you can't be too off the admin. There's obviously been some peddling under the water while the ducks look serene on the top.
2: Yeah. I hide in my studio and Jodes does it. I'm in here, like, I don't know what time of day it is when I'm in here, so it's Jodes.
1: You're in the musician's version of a pokey room, Nissa.
2: Oh, my goodness, I am.
1: Yeah.
2: Yeah.
1: No windows.
3: I actually have slept in this studio and I had the best night's sleep I've ever had. I woke up and I was like, I have no idea whether it's 11 o'clock in the morning, 3 o'clock in the afternoon, 6 a.m. I had no idea. And it's dead silent because it's like you should rent this out as a sleeping pod.
2: I should. Well, I'm building a bigger one. I'm building a bigger one now. So if this building doesn't kill me, this one will be up for grabs. But I think my son's going to steal it.
1: Well, I hope it doesn't kill you. That would be a bad thing. But because then we wouldn't get any more new music from Love Thrills as well, or and probably other people that enjoy your producing would be disappointed as well. And I can imagine very that there's not a lot of independent sort of operators up on the Sunshine Coast. Who was with me at the Sunshine Coast Music Industry College was Paulie B. So I had a good good yarn with him. And so there's a great group of independent producers up there as well, which is super exciting for you all. Stay with us Earthside, Nissa, I think.
2: And will do.
1: Well, good. Now, we're going to have a little play of Toxic. I've put the big file in for clarity. So we know
2: the
1: that...
2: big file.
1: We know
2: that means file is...
1: We know that you've written it about exes. We always talk about exes being toxic. why did you worry about releasing it? Because it was a bit too close to the bone?
3: We live in a small town, Ruth. You know, and, you know, when there's a separation and you've all got the same friends, I think it's just about... You know, we can reflect as artists and writers on what we go through but there's always two sides of the story. And, you know, for us, I think it's being really conscious about this is just one side of history. Mm. And, you know, you still have to walk around our little country town. And when you put out a song basically dissing your ex and calling them out for something, you know, it can kind of be seen as a little bit nasty. But I think that we've written it in a way that is honest but kind, you know. And
2: you could also listen to this song and think that you yourself is the toxic one or the love drug.
1: Toxicity isn't, you know, doesn't always. You can have a toxic effect from things that are meant to make you feel good, because you eat too much of them. You know, too much sugar eventually makes you sick. But it was enjoyable at one point.
3: Chocolate's delicious.
1: Yeah, until you have seven blocks of it in a row.
4: Mm, apples have cyanide,
2: I do. I know I do.
3: It takes two to tango.
2: If it's hazelnut flavoured.
1: That's right. And, you know, it's always okay to call out shitty behaviour as well. Mm. I think, you know, there's nothing wrong with a bit of accountability. Let's have a little bit of a listen to this and we'll let you get back to all the things that you like doing in your sensory deprived studio world. I must say, I have two rooms in my home. One is palatial with a balcony, two bedrooms. One is palatial with a balcony and all the things. And one is tiny at the back with dark, you know, and small.
4: The dungeon.
1: And I sleep in the dungeon.
3: Is that a sexy dungeon?
1: Is it a sexy dungeon? I don't know. I'm sure it has. I'm sure it has been at times.
2: It might have potential.
1: Well, it could have potential. There. Yeah, yeah. Maybe you can come and scope it out sometime.
2: Oh, write the next one about your dungeon room.
1: I live for it. So let's go to this song before I turn this conversation completely toxic.
2: Hey, Ruth and Sarah, we just want to say before we lose the opportunity, but thank you very much for playing it on release day for us and having us on to have a chat to you. We really appreciate it.
1: Oh, it's an honour and a pleasure, and I'm a big fan of you, of Love Thrills. I just, the energy, the songs, it's a fun band. You're always putting your authentic selves out there, and I really love seeing queer arts hit the stage and just be beautiful in all its rainbow glory. And so we feel really proud to be able to play the song on release day as well. And happy always to support our fantastic L'Jibitakwa artists, especially our Sunny Coast friends. And so you're listening to new music, brand new, not heard before, the track Toxic by Sunshine Coast band Love Thrills. Watch out for them around the place. Get onto their Instagram. They're pretty good on the socials. I'm entertained. And
2: it's Jones. Go Jones.
1: Go Jones on the socials. And also, you can also catch them maybe at a gig or two this year if you keep an eye out. Not too many, because they're going to be writing and staring at their navels in a studio for half the year. All right, Love Thrills with Toxic. We'll be back after this. Thanks so much, you two.
2: Thank you.
3: Thanks, Ruth. Thanks, Sarah.
4: 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See you guys.

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1: And we have returned. 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Enjoy 94.9. We heard new music from Sunny Coast band Love Thrills with Toxic. Brand new release day today. New music from local band Pussy Jane with Fuck, Marry, Kill. And new music from Asher Jeffries.
2: Tons of local new music.
1: Art of Suggestion. I love that new Asher Jeffries track. I'm an Asher Jeffries fan as well.
2: Me too.
1: Yeah. So that was really, really great. Great. Great. We've been on a roller coaster of topics. About the closest thing to sanity was the Love Thrills interview.
2: Mm.
1: We've had horror news from Ghana where they've putting our Lajibitakwa friends back in prison. And we've talked bird masturbation
2: yep.
1: as well.
2: Yeah, I was going to say, yep. Spoke about the birds.
1: We have some good news, though, from a country, which is better when we go on our bit of our roving Dyke Global Watch.
2: Mm-hmm.
1: We've
2: mm-hmm.
1: had good news from Poland.
2: Yes. Well, and it's kind of good news for all of Europe because this decision wasn't made by Poland. It was forced upon them.
1: Oh.
2: So Poland has registered their first same-sex marriage. This was after a European Union court ruling that said that that ordered them to register same-sex marriages that were entered into in other European Union countries. That is to say, so Poland doesn't they haven't legalized same-sex marriage in their own country, but they have to accept same-sex marriages from outside of Poland.
1: Right.
2: From within the European Union.
1: So yeah. If you're married somewhere else in the European yeah. Union, you then are still married in Poland.
2: Yes, yeah.
1: Well, they better start changing some of their forms then to Mrs. and Ms. and Mr. and Mr.
2: Yeah. But, I mean, that's very good news for all of the European
1: it
2: Union
1: is.
2: Then because it sets a precedent for...
1: But it's a surprise that there's no same-sex marriage in Poland.
2: Yeah, it surprises me as well.
1: I really thought Poland would be more on board.
2: I think it might be one of the cases where, in the cities, it's, a bit more open. I really don't know. I haven't been to Poland ever, but I do have a Polish friend who is a raging queer. So,
1: they've gone and done a John Howard in Poland.
2: Okay, right.
1: Poland, I think it was John Howard that did this here. Poland does not currently allow same-sex marriage domestically, primarily due to the Constitution of 1997, which defines marriage exclusively as a union between a man and a woman. That's what they did here. This constitutional barrier, combined with strong historical, political and cultural ties to, you guessed it, the Catholic Church.
2: Mm.
1: Oh, yeah, because some of the popes have been Polish, has consistently blocked domestic legislative attempts.
2: Mm.
1: Oh, political deadlock.
2: It does say, so 67% of Poles support same-sex marriage. It's really...
1: Need a referendum
2: Yeah.
1: then.
2: Or, I mean, they should really just...
1: Just get it done.
2: Just get it done, because what a waste of money when you know that, people are going to support it. And it's just the right thing to do, for goodness sake.
1: Yes. So... There's a political deadlock at the moment. The Prime Minister, Donald Tusk, centrist coalition government, it's a coalition government, campaigned on introducing same-sex civil partnerships. The effort has been stalled by conservative members within the alliance, obviously, within the coalition, and the opposition of nationalist president, Carol Naroki, who has vowed to veto any such legislation. Oh, my God. Poland, get it together.
2: Mm.
1: Sorry for our Polish queer friends. Never mind. Now, something else which surprised me just as much as Poland not having same-sex marriage was Cara Delevingne coming out as lesbian.
2: Yeah.
1: I always thought she was a lesbian.
2: Yeah. Surprised not that she was one, but that she hadn't always been one or hadn't always identified as one.
1: I'd always identified Cara as a lesbian.
2: Yeah.
1: What's wrong with me?
2: I think a lot of us had. But she
1: was a proud bisexual.
2: Yeah. I believe. Or, I mean, she's definitely been in relationships with women, but she's never explicitly said that she was a lesbian until now. But, yeah, so she said, you know, people love to comment on stuff like that. She's not gay, she's pan, or she's had boyfriends. And, yes, I have, but at this point in my life, I'm very happy to say I'm a lesbian, which I love.
1: Yes, and you can be whatever you want at any given moment. Mm. And if somebody wants to inquire about that, they simply just can ask.
2: Yeah.
1: And don't be an ass like me and assume that she's just always been a lesbian.
2: Yeah.
1: And what does it matter anyway? But yes, welcome to the fold, Cara. There'll be many of us that will be happy to have you. And glad that she's happy. She seems happy and in a wonderful relationship. That's very exciting. And we've got this strange thing now where I accidentally played an extra song, so we can go to a bit of music, and we might need a Patagonia update as well.
2: Yeah, absolutely. Yeah,
1: the Patagonia saga is still continuing.
2: Yeah. There's I feel like I'm going to get a legal degree in copyright law and trademark law.
1: Maybe, by the end of this. Who's standing up for the Patagonia, the country, or the place?
2: The region,
1: the
2: yeah.
1: The region. No one, no one. It's all.
2: They should countersue.
1: It's all drag queens and corporate branding. We might find out who is, if there's any traditional, where does traditional owners of Patagonia, the place?
2: Yeah.
1: Really, let's lobby Patagonia, the drag queen, and Patagonia, the clothing company, to acknowledge Patagonian's origins. Let's go to a quick new music from Wet Leg, and we will be back with the last of the Dykes on Mics for tonight. We'll be back.

0: We have returned. That was Girl Tones with Stubborn Mouth, and that was before that the FDC DJ's remix of the new Wet Leg song Catch These Fists. Dykes on Mics, 4ZZZ, enjoy 94.9. We're here for another few minutes, and Queer Radio are going to take over on 4ZZZ and on Joy, I think. I'm not sure what happens on Monday night.
1: It's definitely more queer goodness.
0: Definitely.
1: We've looked it up before, but...
0: Yeah, it's definitely homosexuality. Mm-hmm. Now, if you haven't been following the socials, there's a pretty, you know, compelling thing happening. The drag queen Patagonia is getting sued by the brand Patagonia, and no one's advocating for the Indigenous people of Patagonia.
1: Yes.
0: Everyone's claiming ownership over Patagonia. Mm. And what about and I've had to look up Patagonian history and culture.
1: Mm-hmm.
0: Because I'm thinking, really, how do you trademark a place name as a brand?
1: Yeah. I should just start a brand called Brisbane.
0: Yeah.
1: And then no one can use that.
0: Yeah. And then I'll become a drag queen called Brisbane.
1: Yeah. And then I'll sue you.
0: I'll become

0: A drag king called Bruce Bane.
1: Oh, wait, no, that's actually good. I actually love that. And yeah. Then I'll sue you.
0: Yeah, then you can sue me.
1: Amazing.
0: But then what about the town of Brisbane? Who's
1: yeah, gonna... what about all of the Brisbaneites?
0: Yeah.
1: Oh, well. But yes, so if you haven't heard, Patagonia are suing Patagonia for, you know, using... the clothing brand name. It's obviously spelled differently. It's Patty space Gonia.
0: Yeah.
1: The one controversial thing is that Patty Gonia had come out with some stickers that resembled the Patagonia logo.
0: Logo, yes.
1: But said, like, Patty Gonia, I believe. I think the real shame around it is that Patagonia is a very progressive brand. They're... you know, target audience are going to be very progressive.
0: Mm.
1: And so I think to do this when it's... No one was getting the two confused. You know, I wasn't looking for a puffer vest and accidentally instead...
0: Mm.
1: I don't know, bought a drag... Went to a drag show, you know what I mean?
0: Yeah, yeah.
1: How is this, you know, damaging your business? Or I guess... So one thing that they said is... that they basically had to protect our business and employees. So the last thing we want is a legal fight with someone who shares our values, but we must protect our business and employees. But how is this dangerous to your business and employees is what I would like to know when this is someone who advocates for the same things that your business does. Mm. And no one's getting the two confused. No one's accidentally going to a drag show instead of buying a puffer vest. So it's ridiculous.
0: So... Patagonia, the drag queen, critically acclaimed drag queen, environmentalist and community organiser. Known as the world's first backpacking queen, she is famous for hiking, backpacking and performing in full glam and six-inch heels to champion LGBTQIQ plus inclusivity in the outdoors and raise awareness for climate justice.
1: Mm.
0: So, high-profile recognition that they were named a Time Magazine Next Gen Leader and National Geographic Changemaker. Mm. So, you know, she co-founded a not-for-profit dedicated to intersectional activism that supports the planet, adventure and the queer BIPOC communities.
1: Mm.
0: I wonder if... Patagonia does have connection to the indigenous people of Patagonia.
1: Mm.
0: That would be, you know. And then maybe why does Patagonia, the corporation, get to use the term Patagonia?
1: Yeah. Well, I mean, that's the thing. Where's
0: where do the indigenous people of Patagonia sit in this?
1: Well, I did look it up, and so Patagonia was a name... from a Portuguese colonizer.
0: Colonizer, yeah.
1: Right? So it's not the name that the, like, indigenous people gave it. Mm-hmm. But, I mean, still, that doesn't mean that they don't have some sort of, you know, decision, I guess.
0: Or, yeah, some sort of...
1: some sort of say.
0: Ownership over the land as well, that they probably were disenfranchised from in some way, shape or form, as is the way of colonisation.
1: Mm.
0: Doesn't ask for permission or purchase.
1: Yeah.
0: Yeah, it would be interesting. I'd be interested to know because really what we should be saying is... to the brand Patagonia, how did you get your brand name?
1: Yeah. Do you know what the absolutely absurd thing is? I think that Patagonia is the best free marketing that Patagonia could have possibly gotten. It's, you know, the right demographic. This is like a drag queen who's probably bringing a lot of people to your brand.
0: Mm.
1: Like, to throw that away is just
0: silly.
1: Stupid.
0: Silly. Yeah. being associated with things is often a good thing.
1: Mm.
0: Just like having a 4ZZZ subscription.
1: Oh, yes, which will give you that warm inner glow. you can go to 4zzz.org.au/support to check out our subscription options and get that warm inner glow. There's some great merch as well. That's always my favourite thing to check out on the 4ZZZ website.
0: There is some great merch. Yeah, become a subscriber, support community radio.
1: And, yeah, you can also visit us here on Barry Parade. But, yes.
0: Otherwise, stay tuned. And we've got to go, so we'll see you next week. It's been fun, Sarah.
1: It's been great. Thanks, Ruth.
0: We'll see you then.
1: See ya.

0: 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We pay our respects to the elders past, present and emerging of the Turrbal and Jagera people. We acknowledge that their sovereignty over this land was never ceded.
1: And we stand in solidarity with them.
2: I feel now like a person who wakes after a healthy, restoring peace. 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I feel light. I feel well.
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10: Thank you very much, Dokes and Mikes, for 2 hours of lesbionic brilliance in Studio 2 here at Z Towers. My name is Blair. I use pronouns he, him, or they, them. And I am hosting and looking after tonight's program. We wish well Brody, who is away, and Brody will be away again next week. Also, loving kisses, well, long distance kisses, because Salem would have been here as a social media producer, but Salem is not well. But Salem is being brilliant at home, rugged up, doing all sensible things, and they will be looking after social media throughout the course of the evening. And you can engage with us on social media here at Queer Radio. We have two social media channels. Facebook is Queer Radio Brisbane, and that is linked directly to Instagram, the one social media platform I have no idea how it works, even if I am actually on it. So, if you want to engage with us, we have a query. I'm about to announce that to you, what that is, once I tell you who our guests are. And then you can also go through our social media to have a look at the music we play and the events that I mentioned. There'll be links to those and other good information as well, too. Tonight on the program, there is just the one guest spot tonight, and it will be coming up in about 12 minutes from now. We'll be welcoming back to the program the Matilda Award-winning actor CJ Demui, who is opening next week at Backdock Arts here in Fortitude Valley in the international premiere of the one-person play The Only Thing Worse You Could Have Told Me by Dan Butler. And CJ is bringing his director with him, Timothy Weston, who will be meeting for the first time. And that is where our query comes in this week. So our weekly question that we ask you to engage with is, what's the worst thing you've been told? So it could be a bit of a heavy show tonight when I've asked that as your query. You can text it to me here in the studio on 0420 626 733, 0420 626 733, or you can talk to Salem on social media, because the query is there, and get chance, we'll check through and see what responses we have to that. You can text in also and just to say hi, like MC Chosen is tuned in. And MC Chosen is one of our Z Digital coordinators. I'm the Z Digital coordinator. Get out of here. One of our Z Digital content creators. That's what I'm looking for. MC Chosen, along with John Traeger, put together a program called It's Island Time, 7 o'clock on Monday nights on Z Digital. 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And Z Digital has just celebrated its 15th birthday. 15 years on air. We have programs. 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It's the live stream pumped through that. So it's really handy. So many different ways to listen. And you might be listening old school right now on an FM radio. Oh my, you are an old person like me. Tonight is the final night of Reconciliation Week 2026, All In. We started last week All In with mostly First Nations music. Today is a very special day. This is why this is the end of Reconciliation Week. June the 3rd is Mabo Day, remembering Eddie Mabo, Mayor Man, who in 1992 took a case to the Australian High Court that overturned the legal fiction that there was nobody here who owned the country, Terra Nullius. Well, the song I love to play on or about Mabo Day is this one. It was made by Yothu Yindi, rejigged a year or two ago with the Treaty Project. This is Mabo, and I want to hear you chanting, Terra Nullius is dead and...

0: 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We have drop-in spaces in the valley for all queer and gender diverse young people aged 12 to 24. It happens every second and fourth Monday of the month from 12 to 2pm. 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We look forward to seeing you there. 4ZZZ cares about our communities.
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8: 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Maisha held strong. Again, ripping our First Nations artists, particularly the ones from here in Queensland. And before that, Yothu Yindi and the Treaty Project and Mabo, today being Mabo Day and the last day of Reconciliation Week. And Douglas, thank you very, very much. Douglas said, I was going to request that song. You beat me to it. Glad, glad. And George says, happy Pride every month. You can text in on 0420 626 733, because, yeah, it is International Pride, but it's very complicated here in Brisbane because our Pride Festival is in September, but I won't go into all of that at the moment. I'd rather talk to the two guests sitting opposite me here in the studio. Welcome back, CJ Demui.
1: Hello, Blair. A pleasure to be here, as always.
8: And your pronoun check for us, everyone listening, please.
1: He, him, please.
8: I use he, him, or they, them. And beside CJ is Timothy, or Tim. I did ask, and you said you just kind of went, it didn't really matter whichever one.
9: It is very much up to people's own preference what they call me.
8: Tim Timothy Weston, your pronouns, please.
9: He, him is what I usually go by.
8: Thank you so much. CJ, you are opening next week in an international premiere of a very long title, The Only Thing Worse You Could Have Told Me.
1: Absolutely.
8: So explain just very quickly to people, well, you don't have to do it quickly, you've got plenty of time, to explain why this is an international premiere of a play that was written, what, about 30 years ago?
1: In the mid-90s, yeah.
8: Yeah.
1: I think it's three reasons, really. One, it's a very intense piece, and for any performer, this is going to be a real challenge to do because it's one-person play, 13 different characters, all range of ages from 10 years old to up to about 70, and it's such a difficult piece to do. I think out of all the performances I've ever done on stage and screen, this is going to be by far the most testing. Another reason it hasn't been done is because it lacks relevance, or has done in the past. I think because of the progress a lot of the Western countries have made with LGBTQI equality over the last 30 years, it's become less and less relevant, and perhaps the appetite for performing it wasn't there.
8: Mm-hmm.
1: However, I think we can all agree in the last few years, with the rise of so-called populism,
8: yes,
1: in a lot of countries, and especially, unfortunately, in the US, perhaps it has become more relevant as the fight for equality has been slowed and even embattled against. And I think a lot of people want to push back against that. And this is an incredibly relevant piece, especially when you look at it through that lens.
8: It's interesting because Russell Davies's brand new drama has just premiered in the United Kingdom,
1: yeah,
8: Tiptoe, starring Alan Cumming, which is a modern, set in modern day Canal Street, Manchester, yep, gay central of the north of England, but it's exploring exactly that,
1: yeah,
8: the complete change. One of the characters does say in that, if I was thinking in the 90s what it'd be like in 30 years, I would have thought everything was happy, joy, everything was wonderful, we'd be fully accepted, but now, not so much.
1: The problem is, so many people think attacking minorities is the way to gain popularity. And personally, I think it's the exact opposite. And this play deals with the lives and loves of so many gay people in 1990s USA. And because of the range of characters we're discussing and they're on stage, there's so many different experiences to discover. And it's not one of those plays, oh, woe is me, isn't being gay so bad and difficult? It's a very uplifting play. There are some very positive, very happy messages there. But we don't shy away from the reality. Mm-hmm. And the reality is, in some circumstances, in some environments, in some communities, being gay, being LGBTQI is bloody difficult.
8: Yep. This is why you're playing, what was it, 13?
1: 13 different characters.
8: 13 different people. You do need someone to stand on the outside and be the sheepdog.
1: Of course.
8: To keep them in the corral, yep, without busting out and getting confused. And this is why we are meeting Tim Weston. Tim, how did you get involved with this man and his mad desire to perform Dan Butler's 30-year-old play?
9: CJ and I first worked together back in 2022 on A Midsummer Night's Dream for the company Shakespeareans Australia. Mm-hmm. And we had a great time on that production, and CJ being such a phenomenal performer as Oberon, came on to then perform Melancholy Jacques in the following years, As You Like It, as well as reprising Oberon. And he sold me on this this show by, first he gave me the script, and I just was so moved by it. It's such a wonderful piece of human writing. All the characters contain multitudes, and it is, as CJ is saying, it's not a woe is me, how terrible it is to be gay. It is about how there's life and love and laughter and sadness in all lives, and all people are mixtures of humours and good and bad, and there is no kind of perfect people, but there are no villains in the world, and it is a beautiful play for that, I think.
8: When you sat down to look at the script and start working on it as a director, knowing that you're going to be working with an actor who has their own way of looking at interpretation, they've got their own skill sets and understanding about those characters, where do you fit with an actor's understanding of that character? How does that work?
9: Well, with an actor, when they're portraying a character, they obviously have the rich inner life and their understanding of the character. That makes the actor's job kind of essential. Also, the standing on stage and reading lines and all that. But it's the outside eye to say, okay, I know what you're trying to do here. This is how you communicate it, because it's that kind of two-way street of understanding as well as expression. Mm. And I think that we've created a very collaborative work. I don't think either of us is deaf to the other's voice, although I don't know.
1: I'm sorry, what did you say?
9: That's what I was waiting for.
8: CJ, bringing Timothy in to this production, I understand how close you must work together to get that.
1: Yeah.
8: Are there moments of friction that things just don't get resolved in the rehearsal room, or is this a more happy production?
1: There haven't been any moments of friction yet. But we open in 6 days.
8: That's right.
1: And still plenty of time. I think one of the reasons that Tim and I work so well together is because, as he says, we can collaborate. I have my ideas, but ultimately, Tim is the boss. He is the director. So if I suggest something he likes, great, we'll put that in. If I suggest something he thinks is absolutely awful, we'll say, well, I hear where you're coming from, but let's go with another idea. Or basically, shut up, CJ, do as you're told. But I've worked with plenty of directors in the past who say, it's my way or the highway. So, not going to do that anymore.
8: No. And I think it's incredibly brave taking on 13 characters, because the temptation to have one bleed into the other or to have similarities between them. Are these 13 characters so distinct that that can't happen?
1: They are absolutely distinct. Some of them will share similarities because of the similarities with LGBTQ experience and communities. But in themselves, we have, for example, a 10-year-old boy. We have a guy in his late 60s. We have a drag queen. We have people who are struggling with their sexuality. We have young men who are really confident and outgoing. So I think we've got the whole range of experience there. And I think no matter who you are, if you have experience of growing up, whether you're LGBTQ or not, there'll be somebody in this play that you can relate to and understand and empathise with.
8: Well, we're going to take a short break, come back and have a further conversation about The Only Thing Worse You Could Have Told Me, which opens on June the 9th at Backdock Arts. They're the preview nights. Opening night is Thursday next, the 11th. You did ask me for some very 90s...
1: Something poppy and peppy.
8: So that one you've asked me for, we're going to play at the end of our second conversation as you and Tim walk out the door. So I took that as my cue and decided that Berry from, what are we talking about, 1993, 4? And The Sunshine After the Rain, after last week's very wet week, we're having beautiful sunny weather here in Meanjin. You're on Queer Radio.

0: Hi, guys. It's Elliot from 4ZZZ. 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
16: Some very classy mid-90s, very poppy music. The Motivate sound of Berry and the Sunshine After the Rain. I'm joined in the studio by CJ Damui, who is very much the sunshine after the rain.
17: Oh, very much so. I'm the biggest rainbow there is.
16: That's so true. And joined with CJ is Timothy Weston. I keep wanting to say Tim Timothy, and I know I'm now going to just have to settle on one.
18: Tim Timothy, Tim Timothy, Tim Tim Taru.
16: If you're a Tim Tam, can I dunk you? But then that means they've got to bite corners off on opposite edges. And no, don't want to do that. Not interested. The play was written by a well-known performer. And
17: absolutely,
16: people will know the performer.
17: They will.
16: If I say Dan Butler, they might go, a little bit. If I say Bulldog.
17: From Frasier.
16: From Frasier, they'll know exactly who I mean.
18: Yeah.
16: And the craziest thing is, of course, he played an extraordinarily over-the-top, almost caricature,
17: chauvinistic,
16: you know, het normative man. Mm-hmm. The little man's complex, that's why I always thought he had a tiny dick, as to the way he played him. But, yeah, so Dan Butler is...
17: Although, to be fair, in the most recent episode of Frasier, the most recent season, he does come out as gay, Bulldog.
16: I haven't seen that.
17: Yeah.
16: Oh, that's a lovely twist.
17: Yeah.
16: Yeah, overcompensating to the max.
17: Absolutely.
16: For years, which is... Like, when you look at so many of the fundamentalist Christians who worry about trans people in bathrooms.
17: Of course, yes, yes.
16: Yeah,
17: yes.
16: You're the problem, not not them,
17: yeah,
16: anyway.
17: Yeah.
16: So, does Dan, obviously, Dan will know that this is happening
17: in Meanjin
16: and he is finally... Is it, when you scroll back to the start of the conversation, you said it kind of fell out of favour because the things that it talked about were no longer really happening in the 2000s and the 2010s to a point. And
17: because
16: that's why it never really left North America. It never has been performed overseas at all.
17: No, twice in the USA, once in Canada, and that is it. I think the last performance was in 1999.
16: Gosh.
17: Because several of the scenes are actually either directly or loosely based on Dan Butler's own experiences growing up. In fact, in one of the scenes, Conversations with My Mother, his mother actually refers to Dan. So they are actually talking. So this is his real life. And he must have written this when he was in his late 20s.
16: Yes.
17: So he took his own life and put it on paper. And I think a lot of people are going to be surprised because, as you say, they've only seen him in this one role.
16: That one way, yeah.
17: And yes, it was a hugely popular role and a hugely successful TV series, won more Emmys than any other, I believe. Yeah. And they come and see this play and think, my goodness, that is a complete difference, complete opposite of what I actually thought it was going to be.
18: There's some profound poetry in the writing, I think. Just the expressions of love and longing and community and laughter, as well as the loss and the pain, all of these together. It's a beautifully written piece.
16: That is lovely to hear, that so much stuff can be written, but it's absolute dross.
17: Yeah.
16: And if I may say, CJ, you have been very fortunate to have some of the most wonderful written pieces to match your talent.
17: Yeah.
16: To bring that to the stage as 2 years ago now? Yeah.
17: 2 years ago with Banana Crabtree Simon.
16: Which won you your first...
17: My first Matilda so far.
16: So far, yes. It's very funny. I came across someone, I think, actually... No, it wasn't a post I made. It was somebody else made a post going back to the very beginning in the late 80s of the Matildas. And it was a newspaper story and all of that, saying they will become known as the Tillies. That never happened. It never, ever happened. And then someone posted under that saying, well, there was the other name that didn't really take off as well, and that was the Matildos.
17: Lovely.
16: Well, yeah, they've just been the Matildas.
17: I mean, you say I've been fortunate with the pieces I've been able to perform, but although I've done a lot of theatre while I've been in Brisbane, Banana Crabtree Simon was a one-person play.
16: Yes.
17: The Only Thing Worse is a one-person play. And I think the main conclusion to draw is I just don't like sharing the stage with anybody else. I just want the glory all for myself.
16: It's all about me.
17: It's all
16: about
17: me.
16: But the point is, you are sharing the stage with 13 other people.
17: Yes. There are a lot of people on the stage.
16: It's very crowded.
17: It's very crowded. And especially in some of the scenes where you're talking to other people imagined on the stage. I mean, in the very first scene, I'm actually hugging and chatting to a very close friend, and you can physically imagine that person next to me. So it's a whole world you have to create.
16: Yes.
17: It's not just isolated on one single person. There are plenty of other people there. Like with Banana Crabtree Simon, there was a whole family of other people.
16: Yes.
17: So you have to imagine this whole world that's going on, even though it's just one person standing in front of you.
16: Tim, in the rehearsal process, has it happened? I have heard one actor some years ago doing a fabulous QTC adaptation of Dickens' Hard Times, where six people played, well, in a Dickens novel, there's like a plethora of characters.
17: My favourite Dickens novel, actually.
16: Oh, Hard Times.
17: Yeah.
16: It was a tremendous production, and the wonderful Sue Ryder said, you know, in one rehearsal, I came on with the wrong accent. Rest off, say, change. And I just say, oh, hang on. Got to go back. Start again. I've got the wrong accent. Has that happened in rehearsal with CJ yet?
18: I think there has been one or two, but it's we've still been finding the voices, so it's less been coming on with the wrong accent and more, oh no, that's a bit too close to this
16: to
18: other
16: the other
18: person.
16: One. So it's a working thing.
18: We want to kind of delineate clearly for the audience to make sure that, you know, we're not muddying the waters, because there are characters that return and come back, so using costume and posture and voice and all of CJ's wonderful acting talent to really differentiate between them and call back to other ones.
17: And we do have a fabulous costume designer designing the show, an APDG and Emmy Award winning costume designer, very lucky to get, so
16: This would be a little bit nepotistic, would it?
17: It might be my husband, but I'm not entirely sure.
16: It's like that fabulous joke from many years ago when Ken Branagh and Emma Thompson were married, and yes, she comes home and she says, Ken, where are you? And he says, I'm in the kitchen. She said, oh, is the part in it for me? Naughty. Okay, we're going to be not naughty. We're going to be nice now. We're going to be lovely. We're going to give away two tickets to this fantastic production of The Only Thing Worse You Could Have Told Me. I have to read it off because I can't remember it. I'll get around the wrong way. So it opens on the 9th. Any time in the season up until, 27th of June, except opening night, which is the 11th. Salem. I don't know if Salem's actually listening. I forgot to check. I've got to send Salem a message. Go for it. There we go. on our Facebook, Queer Radio Brisbane, or Instagram, Queer Radio Brisbane, of course, as well. Or you can text in on 0420 626 733. You must be a current 4ZZZ subscriber, like we had happened. The light went flashing and went quite wild a couple of minutes ago. Thank you to Russell of Stafford Heights, subscribed. So if you're a current subscriber, you can win these tickets. 0420 626 733, or our Facebook, just look for the post which Salem has put up and go. I'm going to ask you our query question, Tim, because it was inspired by the title of the show. What's the worst thing you've been told?
18: Oh, goodness. I think that the worst thing I've been told, I don't think I was ever told directly. I think that it was probably the death of or the illness of my mother's mother, because I was only very, very young, and seeing her break like that, and it was just, it's a terrible thing to see as a child, the person who you think of as completely invincible and the source of your own stability be shaken. So I think that is probably my worst thing to have okay. gotten news of.
16: CJ, what's the worst thing you've been told?
17: Oh, this could go on for hours.
16: Yeah, I know. knowing your career.
17: Let's ignore some of the things that happened to me a few years ago in the UK. I'll go back to my childhood.
16: Okay.
17: Unfortunately, I grew up in a very bigoted, homophobic, racist household. And at the age of about 8 or 9, my mother told me that she didn't love me and wished I was dead.
16: Nothing's going to top that today. That's brilliant. Thank you both for coming in tonight. We wish you huge chookers for next week with 6 days to go of rehearsal.
17: And can I just say, if anybody wants to come to the show, this is a completely non-profit performance.
16: Yeah.
17: Every single cent of profit that we make will go to support local LGBTQ youth charities. We are not taking any salaries. Nobody's being paid for this. We just want to bring a brilliant piece of theatre to the community and then give back if we can.
16: That's brilliant. That is so good. And in this month of June, which is celebrated internationally, and we kind of tag into it a little bit as Pride Month, because, of course, Brisbane Pride is September. We get so confused. That the rest of the world suddenly decided, hey, we'll have Pride too, after we had moved our Pride away from June. Because 1 year in 2011, it was a bitterly cold day. It was colder here than it was in Nam, Melbourne that day. It was overcast. It was spitting with rain. It was freezing. And I'm sorry, those poor little twinks in their tiny, tiny bits of swimwear died. It was twink death of another version. Yeah. And so Brisbane Pride Festival Committee just went, that's it, we're moving it to somewhere warmer. And September was the compromise. This is your choice. From Pet Shop Boys, from the very album, Go West. Thank you, CJ, and thank you, Tim.

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11: Oh, bang goes the drum. In the garden. Banging a drum in the garden. Becca Hatch, that's still quite fresh and new for stunning First Nations artist. And before that, the classic Go West, Pet Shop Boys. The choice of our guest, CJ Damui, who is opening next week in The Only Thing Worse You Could Have Told Me, directed by Tim Weston. Thank you very much to Tim and CJ for being here. And do go and support local theatre. As CJ said, no one is being paid to do it. They are doing this as a charity donation. All ticket sales will be handed over to youth charities from the diverse and gender and sexuality community here in Meanjin, Brisbane, particularly helping those who need mental health support. Oh, stunning stuff. You're just with me in the studio tonight. Salem is unwell, is at home, but Salem is powering through the social media. Like, it's just awesome. And a funny little thing just kind of twigged to me. Some of you may remember, long-time listeners to the show, of our former token straight boy. We have had a couple, and that was Jack Jones. Now, Jack is 28 today. It's his birthday today. I can't imagine Jack being almost 30, because Jack was always so young and just so lovely. And particularly in the pandemic year of 2020 and 21, Jack did pretty much all of social media from home on remote studio, or if that didn't work, he was there but silent. And a lot of the time in the winter months, Jack was under a doona or rugged up, because Jack is also a slender, skinny boy. So it goes right through quickly. And Salem sent a photo of themselves all rugged up beautifully. And I thought, keeping up the tradition of Jack Jones, our wonderful former social media producer and token straight boy. So love you. And happy birthday, Jack. And thank you again so much to everything that you're doing tonight. Salem. Salem is also putting up our events and the stuff that we do mention. So if you go and have a look at our Facebook timeline or Instagram feed, you'll see various things popping up there. And that means stuff is happening that I haven't yet talked about. And I'll get around to that in a moment too. Plenty of time to mention some of those things. But the big thing to mention, if you're not subscribing, then you wouldn't have been able to win those tickets to go and see the play, The Only Thing Worse You Could Have Told Me. Because only subscribers get that privilege. So, what are you waiting for? 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Super subs, if you want a gold sub card and your name written in gold ink on the wall down at reception, $500. Okay? And that also, the Passionate and Super Subs, all come with some merch that only those people get. So you get to be a bit exclusive. I always love seeing people wearing 4ZZZ Passionate T-shirts, going, oh, you're a Passionate Sub like me. And when you're out and about, it's so cool. But just remember, the big message tonight is, you want to win prizes when we do giveaways. It's not going to go to anybody else but current subscribers. So get on to it. Getting on to it is the brand new track, and it's got nothing to do with it. I don't know. Nick Jones, Chart Show. I need a refresh on how to do brilliant segues, because Nick is the master at that. 6 o'clock Friday nights, by the way, here at Triple Z, the Chart Show. Jaguar Jones, been away for a while, putting things back together after some of the shittiest things that people in this music industry and adjacent did. But they are back with a brand new single, Naked. We played it a couple of weeks ago.

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1: I learned that you can hear the difference between different water temperatures when they're poured. 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
8: Hey, it's into the second hour. You're with Blair. Pronouns he, him, they, them. Just myself tonight. We're down a few people. Salem, our social media producer, is at home, all snuggled up and doing a lovely job of socials. Thank you, Salem. Also, I have seen photos from Brody, who is away. Brody's partner, Josie, is asleep. Go figure. Rat is snuggling with dogs. Now, real ones who just want to come and be, you know, sort of cuddly and snuggly, which is so lovely. Rat says he loves sleeping on people's pillows. Wow. That's a wonderful thing. Your pup there wants to give you a big snuggle. He thinks you're a pillow. Well, cool. We are asking a query tonight, which, surprise, surprise, no one's actually responded to yet. I think I may have asked a really difficult query that people just don't want to answer. What's the worst thing you've been told? Because we spoke to CJ and Tim. The only thing worse you could have told me, the title of the play that CJ will be performing in next week until the end of the month. What's the worst thing you've been told? And I will now answer this myself. Oh, God. Being dumped. I have had some absolute crackers of dumpings, particularly two where I had no idea it was coming. The absolute, you know, where did that come from? Out of the blue. And both of those then, like, I lost it. I broke down. I had everything. I had days of crying and just being bereft. Oof. But the second one, and that just over 21 years ago, put me on a whole new path of life after I got over all of that. Took a couple of months, and then I just went, need to do different things about life. And I did, for a while. And then that all finished, and I ended up here. So that was 15 years ago here. Anyhow, so I would also say the worst thing that I've been told in recent times is you have to find somewhere else to live. That's shitty. I'm a Cancerian. I love my home. I'm a homebody. I nest and I don't move quickly. I'm not one of these people. I can't do what some of you people do. About every 6 months, 3 months, whatever. We'll go and live somewhere else. No, I stay. Anyway, it's a bit of a shit time at the moment, all round. But it's also the end of Reconciliation Week today. It is Mabo Day, and there is an awesome amount of focus on First Nations music in our show tonight, particularly music from the so-called Torres Strait Sea people. The ones. So if you ever hear me talk about our First Nations people, you'll hear me say First Nations and Sea people, because they are not the same. They are from two entirely different backgrounds. Melanesian people up in the Strait there, in the Sea People Islands of Mare, etc., etc. So, yeah, we're trying to dig about and play stuff from around there. And others, there's one coming up very soon in a moment. I'm going to mention some of the events that are happening over the next half an hour or so, on and off, because Salem has whacked all those up, and you can look at our Facebook or our Instagram to get more details on things like Queer Sister Smackdown. It's the head-to-head round five. It's Rock Week, and it's Bondo Peach versus Selena Aceteri and Venom Momentum at the Sporties tomorrow night, Thursday night. Abril Latrine is rolling out the bingo balls and dropping them all over the place with Drag Bingo at the Ox, which Abby does regularly. That's on this coming Friday night. Also on Thursday night, we always mention this, and Brody's not here to do the shout out, so I won't, because it'd be wrong, because I'm not from the 4305. Karaoke Banshees Bar and Art Space every Thursday night. And also big shout out to Balls Out Bingo. Lovely work that they do all over the place. Candy Surprise has just been banging away up in Gladstone for the Rainbow on the Reef Festival, which was a huge success. Her and Wanda and many others. Round of applause. Congrats for that. And also mention that QC LGBTI Health have testing point. Just go to the QC GP Plus Facebook page and find out the details. It's usually about every 2 weeks on a Tuesday night from 6 till 8. Free HIV and STI testing. 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Their clinics are here in Fortitude Valley. And on Tuesday from 2 till 7, they do a clinic at Wet's Bar and Sauna at Bowen Hills. So, if you're out there having fun, fantastic, great, big round of applause to you all. And keep it up. No, that wasn't a pun. Just keep it up. Looking after your health. Know your status. Once you know your status, you can be safe. You can look after someone else. You equals you. Also means undetectable too. But anyway, get out there and be safe. And also, get vaccinated against Mpox. Remember the conversation we had last week with Robert Moscalino of QC LGBTI Health? Yeah, get vaccinated against Mpox. Big seriousness. Okay, I mentioned something from the top end. The people that are also the original inhabitants and custodians of the land and the waters of and around this land, where sovereignty was never, ever ceded. It is, was, and always will be theirs. This is More Power. Warriors Dance Fishing. Astro Brim.

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14: Oof. Emily Waramara. Tapsticks. I forget now just how long ago that track came out and how much it really impacted on me, and I still love it to this day. And Emily has released so much other wonderful music since then, but that one really meant something for her because she was able to sing music that in a very strict traditional and cultural sense she would not be able to do because she was a woman. But growing up and living in a more pluralistic, there's the word I'm looking for, pluralistic society, she thought, no, we should be opening up some of these parts of our culture. And Tapsticks was the song she wrote about that and performed. And before that, More Power from the Torres Strait, as it is known to Europeans, but a variety of sea people live across those islands between so-called Australia and New Guinea. Mopawa's Warrior Dance featuring Astro Prim, today being Mabo Day. Brilliant stuff. Ptoom. Speaking of brilliant stuff, social media. Thank you again very much to Salem for keeping everything flowing along so smoothly. 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You can see all the songs. If you go there now, you can see all the songs, including stuff that's still to come, because I've typed it all up. And once our program is finished, within about a minute or two of our show finishing at 10 o'clock, you'll be able to listen back to the program for up to about 6 to 8 weeks from the date of broadcast. So if you want to hear the interview with CJ and Tim again about the only thing worse you could have told me, you can do that. If you want to listen to one of the tracks, just go onto that track and you'll see a little arrow, triangle, whatever. Click that. Bang, away you go. A couple of more events to mention. This Saturday, it's Rainbow Family Saturday Playgroup at the Neil McCrossan Playground in Paddington. Sort of Pitchery Terrace, because the Neil McCrossan Playground is right behind the Ithaca Pool. Yes, it's very confusing down that end of town. Is it Milton? Is it Paddington? Is it Pitchery Terrace? Is it Ithaca? Is it Red Hill? Well, not really. But there you go. Ask a local. We'll tell you. Yep. That's great stuff. We love giving a lot of support to Rainbow Families. Also, this is down the Gold Coast way. Now, Gold Coast Pride. The Gold Coast Pride Collective have reformed and are putting together a month-long Gold Coast Pride Festival. So the Gold Coast is chiming into Worldwide Pride, June being Pride Month, because Stonewall, 28th of June. Remember your history. They are having a series of events, and one of them is on this Saturday, the 5th of June, at Currawa Park, just down from Broad Beach. It's Currawa, but most people call it Broad Beach. Gold Coast Pride Walk is this Saturday. There's also another Saturday event kind of down that way, and that is a little bit over the border, because over the border they're having a long weekend for Charles' birthday. We used to too, once upon a time. But anyway, that's another story. It's now in October. But again, another story, not going into that now. Tropical Fruits, who run the wonderful New Year's Eve celebration at Lismore Showground, they're having a Pride Ball at the Clunies Hall in Clunies, which is on the road. If you're driving up to Lismore from Byron Bay, Suffolk Park, Byron Bay, you'll go through Clunies. It's on that road up there in the hill. Lovely. Wonderful opportunity in country areas to have pride. Lots more to tell you about events that are happening across the weekend and the start of next week. A lot of things being mentioned. I mentioned that former token straight boy of the show, Jack Jones, was celebrating his 28th birthday today. Well, there's someone who we love playing music thereof. It's her birthday today. Ellen Reed is old today. And Ellen Reed is coming up in a fantastic show with BB Gunn in a couple of months' time. More details about that later. This is Ellen and Lycra.

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0: June is Migraine Awareness Month. There are many different types of headaches. They can be tension headaches, migraines, cluster headaches, or headaches that may occur due to underlying health conditions. In fact, I have a headache at the moment. Migraines are a severe, reoccurring type of headache that are often debilitating. The exact cause of migraines is unknown, and they are something that we don't cure, but we can manage. Learn your triggers. However, if headaches impact your life, it's time to seek help. 4ZZZ cares about our communities.
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14: A very happy birthday, Ellen Reid, for today. Played one of her older tracks, not that old. It's only about half a dozen years old. Lycra. A song about body positivity as well. And brand new for LT, Better. Love that chorus, chorus, chorus. And speaking of choruses, phew, you don't get bigger than this one. Sound of Silence, Dami Yimi. It is 10 years ago that she was there in Stockholm. So was I. And for a moment, we touched the edge of glory. Whew. Anyway, to celebrate the 10th anniversary, Dami has teamed up with her producers and Electric Fields, and their producer, well, that's Michael Ross anyway, and with Zachariah Fielding putting in some in-language translation, adaption of the lyrics of Sound of Silence. Great stuff. So two of our Australian representatives for Eurovision, one a little more successful than the other one. When we know that Electric Fields only missed out on a grand final spot in Malmö in 2024 by a few points, not many. It was pretty close when one Mikali, one blood. Anyway, let's not dwell on old stuff, but cool stuff. Cool. Anyway, speaking of cool stuff, there are more things happening across the weekend that we need to tell you about. And as I said on our Facey and Insta, Salem has put all these up. So, where are we up to? Oh, yes, Saturday night out at the North Ipswich Bowls Club, which surprisingly is in North Ipswich, Dancing with the Queens, Joyful June.
15: Oh, it's almost just like I say, Joyful June. Oh, June's so joyful, she's busting out all over.
14: Anyway, Liz Anya, Maxi Bon, Anne Anxiety, and Elle Wood, who's the queen of the floor, plus the little imp Magenta running around, will be there on Saturday night. Boot Co. are doing a rubber takeover downstairs in the Bunker Bar at the Sporties on Saturday. DJ Galleon is the DJ, super duper. And with all Boot Co. monthly events down in the Bunker Bar from, I think it's 7 or 8 o'clock, there's Boot You. If you want to get, you know, into what is Boot Co. about, fetishes, leather, denim, rubber, what Boot Co. is about, Boot U, meaning Boot University, happens prior to give you some understanding and information. Cool. Precious, a nightclub for everyone. Harry Kay has done great stuff here, and we love to give that a big plug every week because it's a wonderful thing to have a fantastic European-style nightclub here in Meanjin, Brisbane. It's at Spice Nightlife in Fortitude Valley. Drag Brunch Club, Brunch with Bite every Sunday at Cloudland Gardens in Fortitude Valley. And this Sunday is also Brisbane's Sunday Social at the Brunswick Hotel. That happens once a month on or about the first Sunday of the month. And that is exactly what this Sunday is, the 7th. And also first Sunday of the month is Brisbane Queer Dance, Dancing Queer. This is Dancing with a Partner. This is what your, I was going to say parents, but that's my parents. And your grandparents and great-grandparents used to do. Things like the Pride of Erin, Foxtrot, etc., etc. That's at the Hamilton Town Hall Inn, as you'll be surprised to know. It's in Hamilton on Sunday evening, around about 5 o'clock kickoff. And also on Sunday night, as part of the open season Brisbane season, welcoming from Ireland, Kay Tempest, who we have played on this show. Kay Tempest is at the Princess Theatre at Woolloongabba on this Sunday night. I always find it strange saying the Princess Theatre is at Woolloongabba, because it kind of is, but it's also Martyr Hill, because the Martyrs across the road. Anyway, boom, boom. Oh, two other very quick things. I'll just run into the next little segment. Don't worry about it. Coast to Coast Drag Queen Bingo every Monday night at King's Beach Tavern on the Sunny Coast, a.k.a. Caloundra, and Rainbow Families every Tuesday, the playgroup at the Neil McCrossan Playground in Paddington, which I said is Paddington but Ithaca but Petrie Terrace, not really Red Hill. Milton, well, sort of, because there's that big stadium across the road, which could have been perfect for an Olympic Games opening ceremony. What do you think, Quivering Milksop? Twat. All right, speaking of the Quivering Milksop and Doogie Wowser, his deputy, the Leeds Brisbane band have teamed up with sort of legends of the folk rock protest movement, Pop Properly. They've just released, actually, they have released on Friday night, this new song. It is a song that has a strong political message, and that strong political message is free speech. There are some things that are too important, and defining a series of words in a particular sentence as being illegal is the actions of a totalitarian state, particularly one that is conducting genocide. Okay? So, from our Maywa to the Coral Sea, say no to the LMP. This is the Leeds and Pop Properly, Rivers Run Free.

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1: Well, stay tuned for the next 11 minutes anyway, and then you can keep listening, because No Guitars Allowed will be happening from 10 till midnight, and then it's the randomized crew after midnight. Thank you very much for joining me, and of course Salem, all rugged up at home, feeling unwell, but still putting real effort in to being our social media producer. I love you, and I thank you, Salem, for that. You heard three great First Nations artists involved, The Leads and Pop Properly, Rivers Run Free. Do get behind that. Do get that out there. Get it played more and more. We have to stand up against the LNP government in this state. Just remember, a heck of a lot of them were there when Campbell Newman became Premier in 2012. And do remember what that two and a bit years of absolute shite was like. It's same happening under Chris Ifuli, the man I call the quivering milksop. Trust me, he is going to be rolled by his deputy Doogie Wowser by October next year. It's all falling apart for them. Stand up, and they cannot. This is the thing, they cannot stand people who stand up against them. Stand up against them. Make your voices heard. Stand firm. Winning will happen. After that, I threw in a bit of Yolongu Surf. I absolutely love King Stingray. They're fantastic. That one's a bit older. Hey, Wanaka, which means, hey, where are you going? Where are you going? Where are you going? Well, you're going to go to Betty Bays. Well, I will be soon. Not with the Betty Rays, because I don't have a bed big enough for all of them, but the Betty Rays, local First Nations and good fun rockers. Silver Line, again, an older track, go back a couple of years. Cool. Next week on the show, what's happening? Wicker Ferry will be coming in. Salem, hopefully, will be well enough, but Wicker Ferry is a good friend of Salem. We've played their stuff on the show. They have some new stuff coming out, and we're going to meet them next week. Take care. Going to throw you out with a couple of more tracks. First Nations influence, again, looking more to people from the north, people from the islands up the top. Greg Gould and Royston Noel. Royston Noel, who lives at Mapoon, which is right up on Cape York, on Gulf of Carpentaria, well, almost into the Torres Strait. And You Are Enough. And then right out of the back of that, Christine Anu, Island Home. Take care, Quasar mates.

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And it's right here in Fortitude Valley. The IMA is the home of cutting-edge art and ideas, presenting an annual program of exhibitions, events, and publications by leading Australian and international artists. 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

G'day, g'day. You're tuned in to No Guitars Allowed here on 4ZZZ for another Wednesday evening. Thank you, grateful to the community for allowing me 1 week off this show last week to go see Mike and Earl Sweatshirt at the Tivoli. Had a great time, loved their recent split record Pompeii Utility, great hearing those beats on a big system. Had a whole marathon of gigs last week in which I saw plenty of amazing stuff. I'm not here to brag about all of that, except for where it is relevant. And I will apologize to, this is Larry Ridley on the bass. He's playing a bass solo right now. From this track, which is called On the Nile, from the great alto sax player Jackie McLean. Someone who, look, I know a lot of radio shows like to do like Born on This Day or whatever the hell. Oh, he actually was born on the 17th of May. There you go. Well, pretend like this is a couple weeks late birthday special. But really, I've just been listening to a lot of Jackie McLean because he's one of the... Jazz has a lot of these artists where he's an absolute legend, greatest on his instrument of all time, and yet he's only kind of known even in jazz. You know, outside of the cute few classics, One Step Beyond, Let Freedom Ring, Destination Out, he's got a lot of other stuff, so I won't play anything from those few albums. This one is from Jackknife, which is an archival session recorded in 1965, featuring the legendary Jack DeJohnette on drums, as well as Larry Willis on piano, Jackie McLean alto sax. Gonna play a few more Jackie cuts from this record, Jackknife, as well as Demon Dance, new and old gospel, with Billy Higgins and Ornette Coleman. Shout out. As well as Hypnosis, which is another archival record from 67 with Gracke Moncur, the great trombonist that Jackie would go on to work with throughout the mid-60s. Opening up the show, we had a new track, a track from the great Lawrence Pike, Sydney-based drummer, member of Believe, my favourite band in the country, shout out Believe, with a new record, Possible Utopias for Jazz Quintet, which is not a quintet record at all, it's kind of a solo record, featuring Lawrence drumming along to various electronic triggers and loops, but it does feature some saxophone from Ben Lerner, which you will have heard, another great Sydney-based player who I think moved to New York, all the best ones do, and yeah, he comes in and kills a couple times on the record, so you'll be hearing more of that, maybe up next, maybe right now, maybe I'll just bloody play some more right now, how about that? This track is called The Shame of Jazz to Come, from Possible Utopias for Jazz Quintet. Also coming up tonight, I got some, speaking of great Australian improvised musicians, we got a new duo collab from Will Guthrie and Oren Ambachi, incredible drum and electronic guitar collaboration from the long-standing duo. Very keen to hear some of that. And also from Julius Schwing, Bruny Island-based down Tasmania, Bruny Island-based guitarist, with a new album of acoustic improvisations that I'm really excited to give a spin, because Julius is a genius. There you go. He's great. Amazing extended technique. Guitar stuff from the upcoming record Forest, which releases sometime July, mid-July. So yes, more of that, as well as some Angelica Nisha and Nicole Mitchell from earlier this year. And some Vegetable Machine Animal. Kieran from New Zealand, who played 3 shows here in Brisbane just last week. I got a recording of one of them on Tuesday at the Cave-In. So I'll be playing some of that, as well as his tracks from his latest record. And then Tashi Dorji. I'm sure any fans of this show are bloody sick of me hearing me talk about Tashi Dorji. But I don't care, because he's still underrated. Still the best damn guitarist in the world. Bhutanese American from North Carolina, South Carolina, one of them, I forget. And he's got a new solo record out on electric guitar, which is pretty incredible. Also got an upcoming release with Chris Corsano, amazing free improvising drummer, as well as a release from last year with Steve Noble, really legendary British improvising drummer too. So yeah, there'll be a Tashi Dorji section, but I'll save that for a bit later, because it's going to be super bloody hectic. And yeah, that's all for now. Anticipate hearing all of that music.
I sure am. Keep it locked. In the meantime, this is The Shame of Jazz to Come by the great Lawrence Pike, just out on, I don't even know what label. I should have checked. But just came out. And some more Jackie McLean, and then I'll weave in some Angelica Nisha, She's a Bit More Free, and all that other stuff I mentioned. I'm going to bloody play it. That's how the show works. I got a bunch of music. I'm going to figure out what order to play it. And I hope you enjoy it. Keep it locked. 4ZZZ, no guitars allowed. Back for a jazz and improvised music episode. Had to do it. Had to do it to him. Lawrence Pike, 4ZZZ. Stay tuned.

All right, everyone. Hope you're still locked in with me. It's Bodhi here. No Guitars Allowed. Every Wednesday. We're still churning through the Jackie McLean deep cuts. Incredible alto player and educator he is. Went on to teach jazz at university. This track is from New and Old Gospel with Ornette Coleman and Billy Higgins. That last one was from a record called Demon's Dance, which has a wildly psychedelic Bitches Brew type album cover. It's done by the same person that did the Bitches Brew album. That makes sense. But sounds not fusion-y whatsoever. Just sounds like post-pop. But it's really good. That one was Woody Shaw on trumpet. Last track, Lamont Johnson, piano. Scott Hall, double bass. Jack DeJohnette on the drums. Shout out to DeJohnette, man. What a killer. This one, Billy Higgins on drums. Ornette Coleman on trumpet. Go figure. Lamont Johnson, Scotty Holt, piano bass. Hope you're enjoying. Also in there, we had Perigeo by Angelica Nisha, who is... I don't even know where she's from. Let me look it up. She's German, by the looks of it, because her Wikipedia article is on the German Wikipedia. And it's also in German. So that's good. But yes, that record I played, I'm going to play another track, features Nicole Mitchell on flute, Luke Stewart on bass, and Dave Rempus on saxophone, which is super awesome, on tenor, because Dave Rempus is also in a band with Tashi Dorji called Kuzu, which is how I found out about Tashi Dorji, actually, and created an incredible trio with Tyler Damon on drums, and I'm going to play a song from them later on. Maybe after this next song. Yeah, let's do that. Anyways, this is Old Gospel by Jackie McLean. Super bluesy, super happy. Hope you're digging the vibes. Still got a live recording from Vegetable Machine Animal, who takes the electrical impulses from mushrooms and feeds it into modular synthesizers and plays drums along. Keen for that. And then the Tashi Dorji Hour with some Yulia Swing thrown in. A lot of guitars coming up. Look forward to all that. Keep it locked. 4ZZZ. No Guitars Allowed.

What's up, everyone? You're still tuned in to No Guitars Allowed here on 4ZZZ. Currently listening to two of Australia's finest, Will Guthrie and Oren Ambachi, in a drum and guitar duo. One of their many incredible collaborations, live collaborations across the years. This one from the soon-to-be-released record Cold Shoulder by Will and Oren. Before that, you heard Rejoice, Disrupt, Resist by Angelica Nishia, featuring Luke Stewart on bass and Nicole Mitchell on flute, among others. And before that, Old Gospel by Jackie McLean. Next, I'm going to go into a guitar track, a solo guitar track. I haven't quite decided whether I want it to be electric or acoustic, but I'll figure it out. We got Julius Schwing, we got Tashi Dorji, we got some Vegetable Machine Animal, all that good stuff still to come. 4ZZZ, No Guitars Allowed.

Still here with Bodhi on No Guitars Allowed. Hope you enjoyed that last track. Super crazy duo of Steve Noble, British improvising drummer, and Tashi Dorji, Bhutanese-American guitarist. The GOAT, if you ask me. Live at Cafe Otto, the best venue for improvised music in the world. Shout out to Cafe Otto, that one. Steve Noble and Tashi Dorji recorded a couple of years back. Came out last year, I believe. Super awesome. Before that, it's Tashi Dorji's solo, a new one, though recorded last year, live in Stunt Chavira. Don't know what that means in French, but yeah, it's probably something cool, hey? And before that, you had that collaboration from Oren Ambachi and Will Guthrie with Cold Shoulder, which comes out sometime this month, I think. This right now is Rush Hour from Julius Schwing from his newest record. Bruny Island-based guitarist has toured up here a couple times. His new record is out on his own label, Isthmus Music, I-S-T-H-M-U-S. And you can go hear it there. It's called Isthmus Music because there's an isthmus that connects the two halves of Bruny Island where he lives. So that's the connection there, you know, a Bruny boy through and through. So yeah, some really cool acoustic guitar stuff. I better stop talking over it. Also got a live set from VMA, Kieran Monaghan, Vegetable Machine Animal, live drums with mushroom, electrical impulses from mushrooms. I don't know how else to say that. And then Fontanelles by Kuzu, which is such a crazy track. I might end with it. So as a little treat for sticking around to the end, you get to hear one of the most insane free improvised tracks I've heard. Keep it locked. Fill it in the program page. Give it a look if you want to know the track list. Otherwise, stick around. Half an hour to go. 4ZZZ, Not Allowed.

All right, everyone, you're still tuned into No Guitars Allowed, and I thought it may be best to explain what the hell it is you're actually listening to. This right here, as I said, is Kieran Monaghan, a.k.a. Vegetable Machine Animal, which is a pretty wild, it's a pretty wild title. And this is him playing at the Cave-In just last week. And so what he does is he gets mushrooms locally in whatever place he's traveling, and then sprays them with water to keep them active.

to the set, he did a thing where he would gargle water with a microphone in his mouth and then play the drums while still gargling water with the microphone in his mouth. It was very funny. Yeah, it was hilarious. So I don't know how, I don't think it's worth playing that. Playing that part of it, because it's just going to sound like some guy gargling and playing drums. But believe me, you had to be there. You had to see it live. It was extremely funny. So that's what you've been listening to, VMA, Vegetable Machine Animal. I'm going to play another one of his tracks, actually, off audio. Sorry. You can hear him. This is Kieran spitting water into a bowl. Very, very disgusting. I love experimental music. Anyways, I'm going to play another track off his record entitled Guest, all caps, by Vegetable Machine Animal, off Audio Foundation Records in Auckland. Audio Foundation, at least from my experience, tend to be the premier place as far as experimental music happenings in Auckland. It's the only one I've heard of. So, yeah, shout out to them. I'm going to play the final track called In the End, It Is Enough, off Kieran's record on Audio Foundation. So, yeah, enjoy that. I will be back next week playing probably not jazz. Figure it out. In the meantime, hope to catch you then. In the meantime, enjoy this. And then I'm going to end off with Fontanelles 2 from Kuzu, the debut record from Kuzu, Tushy Dorji, Dave Rempus, Taylor Damon, Free Improv Powerhouse. It's so crazy. You guys, I'm ready. I hope there are still people listening this far in the show, because seriously, like, this song I'm going to play next, it's crazy. So yeah, enjoy this and then enjoy that, and I'll catch you next week. Have a good night. Rugatuzzle out.

Randomised would like to acknowledge the traditional custodians of the lands on which we're broadcasting from, the Turrbal and Jagera peoples. We would like to acknowledge their ancient and ongoing connections to these lands, waterways, skies, plants and animals. We would like to acknowledge the strength and resilience of theirs and all Aboriginal and Torres Strait Islander cultures, especially since colonisation. We would like to acknowledge their custodianship of these lands and looking after these lands for over 60,000 years. We pay our respect to their elders, past, present and emerging, for they are the ones who hold the stories that hold our cultures together as we walk lightly on these lands, the oldest continuous cultures on this planet. Sovereignty was never ceded.

0: Can you hear us at all in your headphones?
1: Okay, I got you.
0: You got you? I excellent. Got you. Oh, good. Thank goodness for that.
2: Cool.
0: Well, who are we kidding?
2: We are randomised on four... What, louder?
0: Yeah, do give some more loudness, mate.
2: Oh, I thought I'd, like, just sort of...
0: Ease us in.
2: Yeah.
0: No.
2: You know, sort of I don't know, louder as the show progressed.
0: Sure,
2: you know?
0: Okay.
2: Just to sort of work
3: crescendo.
2: Up to it.
3: Yeah,
0: yeah. Oh, is that what it's called? Wow. We've got an expert in time.
2: Yeah. You're...
0: I'm Owen.
2: I'm Kidden.
0: And?
2: Vixen is joining us from the floor tonight.
0: Mm-hmm.
2: I tried to put her on the chair, but I think her foot got stuck on the armrest.
0: Yeah, we're still working on that.
2: And bent it a little bit too far, and now I'm scared to touch her. You are...
3: I'm Ursula.
1: And I'm Mick Majew.
2: Woo!
0: Yes!
2: Yeah!
3: And I'm still awake. And I'm not on the floor. Not yet.
2: No.
0: Well, you were complaining about being under libated when you came.
3: That's right.
0: Swapping chocolate for your normal midnight drinks.
3: That's right. I had to try and stay sober for this.
0: Oh, right. You'd be the first guest who has. Bloody hell. So for the listeners at home, Ursula is our number one ticket holder for this show.
3: What do I get for that?
0: You get to come on.
3: Right.
0: Oh, yeah. And you get to sing your song first up without any warm-up of Punk Rock Loser. So tonight we're celebrating... tonight we're celebrating Ursula being in with Mick as the chaperone. That's your official title, mate?
1: Well, I prefer designated driver.
0: I appreciate that.
3: I prefer it too.
0: So we're going to be... putting the spotlight on Ursula as we move through the show. But what we're going to do first tonight is, as we have done for the last six or more, 7 weeks. How long has it been we've been playing your song, Ursula? Long time.
2: A bit longer than I was trying to work. I feel like.
0: Yeah. I saw it on the social. It was like a very long time.
3: Mm. Yes.
0: That we've been here in this station supporting the very good humans who are out there trying to save Victoria Park, Barambin. As we spent over the weekend, Ursula and I and Mick were involved with many, many other people around this town in the rallies supporting the saviour of that park. And tonight, as we speak, over on the hill in Barambin, the Guri camp continues to have the cultural fire burning. Shout out to them. I know they're listening, hopefully. We might get a text in on 0420 626 733. Please, if you're a protector in the park, SMS a song request. If you want to support them in their great cause for all of us, please 0420 626 733. Now, Ursula, this is your first protest song that you've written?
3: Yes, I guess so.
0: Mick,
3: yes.
0: Did you ever do a protest song? It's me.
2: Yeah.
1: I wrote one recently, actually, a couple of weeks ago. I wrote a bit of a protest song.
0: Ooh.
3: I've been a big influence on him.
1: Being involved in this, you don't realise how much negativity is out there, and like, you know, people like that think the same way as we do, where there's like one of us and 127 people that, you know, want the stadium to go ahead, and have just got no idea about, you know, fascism and, you know, racism. It's just ridiculous, you know. I just really feel like a minority, you know. Mm. So I wrote a song about that a few Saturdays ago.
3: I went off to do the Saturday morning pop up in in the roundabout with Tom Smith was playing, and I was there, and I came home and Mick said, I've written a song about because we'd seen all these terrible racist comments on just...
2: Everywhere.
3: Just horrible.
2: Yeah.
3: And so Mick got his anger out by writing a song.
0: We're looking forward to that coming out.
3: Yeah, that'll be on the new album.
0: Oh, new album. We can talk about all that good stuff later on. But I think we should open the night with a big shout out to all those involved and emphasising how important it is to protect these sorts of parts of our community, society assets. Kitten, Ursula, are you ready?
2: Yes. Make sure that's turned up.
3: How does it go?
2: It's all right, we'll figure it out.
0: You've got this, mate.
3: Yes.
2: Oh, I turned up the wrong thing.

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1: Say Victoria Park, Barambin.
0: No new stadium, so they said.
1: Say Victoria Park, Barambin.
0: Ugh, 'cause it...

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1: Save Victoria Park, Barambin.
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2: Thank you.
3: Woo!
2: Hooray.
0: Not a done deal. Not a done deal.
1: Not a done deal.
4: Not a done deal.
3: Hey, if you want to keep across the latest information on what's going on in the park, I strongly recommend you go to the Save Victoria Park website and the Goori Camp Embassy website. There's some really interesting stuff coming out on the socials, particularly from DJ up on the park, getting that really valuable First Nations perspective on the story and behind it. I'd also recommend Councillor Seal Chongwa, the Paddington Ward Councillor. She's got some excellent stuff coming through there as well. And there's lots of people who are well behind this action against really poor decisions by government. So I think what we might do is take a song break, Kitten, and then we'll come back and turn the spotlight on to Ursula.
5: Yeah. Okay. you look absolutely thrilled about it. Yeah,
3: via the green room, by what it looks like.
5: All right. Thanks, Kitten. They're going to play this track, Paper Daisies, and it seems like they've got their own little introduction.
3: Sure.
5: Here.
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0: We're back. 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You're listening to Randomize. It's a little bit louder now on 4ZZZ 102.1 FM. It is 12:20 in the morning, on the morning of Thursday. It's June now. Happy Pride Month. And how is it June already?
1: I know.
0: How did that happen?
1: It's nearly the end of the financial year.
2: Check the socials to find out what happened to June. Or why we got there this quickly.
0: Yeah, I am one of your hosts, Kitten. Joining me is my co-host, Vixen, who's on the floor. And then our co-host, Owen, who's making mad eyes at the computer right now, going...
2: I'm trying to get my fun facts up, mate. So you play for time, talk to the guest while I do that.
0: And we've also got...
1: Ursula.
0: And...
3: Mick.
0: Yeah, perfect.
2: Mick the Muzak guy.
0: The Muzak
1: guy. You're just playing Don't Fear the Reaper, weren't you?
0: It's a good song.
3: Yes, well, Alan brought his cowbell in.
2: So. Oh, he spoiled the surprise. Okay, we'll have to do it now. No, that's good. That's good.
3: Oh, I didn't realise I was a surprise. Sorry about that.
0: That's all right.
2: You bring these A-listers in, Kitten. They just want to take over the show.
0: Well, listen, if you don't tell
2: them... Keep playing now for your punishment.
3: Yeah. You shouldn't have invited
0: them. If you don't tell them it's a surprise,
2: how would Ursula have got you if the driver didn't bring her in?
3: Yeah, well, that's right.
2: 50-cent fares. Is your train station open?
3: Not
1: for the past just 3 weekends.
2: Oh, really?
1: But it is open this weekend.
2: God.
1: There were no trains on the whole of the north side. Anyway, sorry, a couple of weekends ago when we were trying to get to Albion. Everyone was trying to get to Albion and there were no trains.
2: And you want to hear about the disappointment of public transport in Brisbane? Go to what song, Ursula?
1: Will the train ever stop at Banyo?
2: There you go. Look it up now on Bandcamp. Yeah. Right.
0: Ah! So loud, yeah. No, you can keep going. All right. What?
2: Oh, so the short story is: last week I promised to bring in my one
0: cowbell that resets my brain. Apparently, okay.
2: So I found cows in Switzerland that play cowbells. I thought, got to get me a cowbell.
0: Played the cowbells.
2: Well, they wear them, so they play them.
0: Okay.
2: And so after several days of cycling through the. I thought, I've got to get one. Mm. And so on the last day I was in Switzerland riding, it rained for most of the day for the 70 kilometres we were riding.
0: It sounds very Switzerland-y.
2: I identified two sort of Bunnings equivalent, if you like, the Swiss Bunnings, who are the providers of genuinely made-in-Switzerland kitten. Look at that. Swiss-made, handcrafted cowbell.
0: Okay.
2: Yeah. So,
1: you should have bought a watch.
2: No, you can tell your whole life through a cowbell. So I missed the turnoff to the closest one. The next one was like 10 k's off the track. Like, I'm going to do this. So I get to Basel.
0: Yeah.
2: At the end of the day, I think, I still haven't got my cowbell. I need a cowbell.
0: Yeah.
2: Looked into the French and German websites on Bunnings equivalents. They don't sell cowbells. They're only in Switzerland and Austria. So the next day, got on a train, went out.
1: Did it stop at Basel?
2: It came from Basel to a little town whose name I now forget.
0: Yeah.
2: Got off 25 minutes later, stepped off the platform, and there is the Bunnings of this town with rocked in, walked around for a little while. These shops have everything. They've got food, they've got clothing, they've got, if you're the home gardener, and they've got things for real as in real agricultural stuff.
0: Kind of sounds like you went to IKEA.
2: No, it was like an Elders. You go to the countryside,
0: one
2: of those sorts of shops. And I got confronted by a woman who wanted to give me a motorcycle battery. Again, I'm not that guy. I'm from Australia. And I said, I'm a musician.
0: Yeah.
2: Don't laugh, Ursula. And I said, I need a cowbell. I love your cowbells. And she guided me through the shop to the wall of cowbells.
0: Mm.
2: And
0: Did you try them all out?
2: Oh, don't you worry. I tried them out.
0: Okay.
2: And I brought a couple of little ones back for some other people. And so I then walked out of there. The train pulled up because it was Swiss efficiency.
0: Mm-hmm.
2: 5 minutes later, the train back to Basel turns up. I was back in Basel within an hour of leaving with my... And I spent the rest of the day walking around the old town of Basel.
0: Yeah, twanging it around. Yeah, that makes sense.
2: There you go. So
0: like
2: every time
0: town
2: we get a
0: crier.
2: Oh, I hadn't thought about it. So every time we have a rando exclusive, guess what's going to happen?
0: Oh.
2: Very various version. So watch out next time we randomise experience does a single. And Ursula and Mick, if you need one for your band, I'm your person.
3: Okay.
2: Mick's interested.
3: I am.
0: He is. Yeah. He did perk up.
2: I know Stewie will love to see me jump up on stage and bang around one, so we're there for you.
1: Less cowbell.
0: Yeah. More cowbell.
3: I've played over in Switzerland.
1: I knew.
2: Oh, have you? Oh, let's talk about that. Ursula, you had your chance. Mick, let's talk about Switzerland.
3: Yeah, I played in Basel.
2: Yeah.
3: And
2: Old Town or New Town?
3: I think New Town.
2: Okay.
3: And the Rota Fabric in Zurich.
2: Wow.
3: And Vevey and the Chatterfons, where the artist Geiger was born.
2: Wow.
3: Up in the Swiss Alps. Yeah.
2: Did you go to CORE, C-H-U-R, or Innsbruck?
3: No.
2: Okay.
3: Just the major.
2: The big ones. Wow.
3: 1991.
2: I reckon was
3: lovely. Went all over Germany and the German part of Switzerland.
2: You know what I think we should do? You and I should just walk out, go in the green room, finish off that bottle of red.
3: Oh, yes.
2: And just talk
0: with
2: about...
0: the designated driver.
2: Designated driver. Kitten, you know how the show goes. Just talk to Ursula.
0: I can't do that. You know, I'm not the talker.
2: Yeah, well, you got the dog. Let the dog interview Ursula, because I want to talk about bloody Switzerland.
3: Yeah, that red wine's kicking in.
2: Oh, so we should do some back announcing, you reckon?
0: Oh, yeah.
2: Yeah, okay, let's do that.
0: We played like two tracks. Most recently listened to Samantha Josephine with the track Hell Play.
2: Samantha Josephine. Now, you're our number one Brisbane ticket holder. Samantha's our number one New Zealand ticket holder. And she's basically on a run of production now. So every week she's going to be coughing up a brand new track for us. From over the ditch.
0: Oh, you said that very confidently. She is going to.
2: She promised me, you know, and there's no pressure at all, Samantha, because she's actually listening right now. And in New Zealand, it's about half past two in the morning.
0: Yeah.
2: But that's the dedicated listeners we have to this show. I know you do. I know the people up on Guri Camp are listening in, and there's plenty of others. So, so we're looking forward to the next one. Thank you very much, Samantha. Track before that, Kitten?
0: It was Heartbreakin' Cowboy by Paper Daisies.
2: Have a guess, Kitten.
0: Oh, randomised exclusive! They sent it and we played it.
2: Gold Coast Duo, debut single. That makes it a world exclusive.
0: Woo!
2: Thank you very much. It's inspired by a conversation with a friend entangled in an all too much... all familiar romantic situation. The song captures the bittersweet humour.
0: Dog's up.
2: And ache of dog moving warning.
3: Yeah. This is lovely.
2: An ache of chasing someone just out of reach. The result is a track that perfectly balances. Sorry.
0: Sound like an ice cream van, Neil.
2: Swooning hope with quiet self awareness. A tribute to anyone who's ever fallen for someone they could never quite have. Ursula.
3: Well, that's never happened to anyone, has it?
2: No. Any songs in the repertoire from your earlier bands about that sort of thing, mate?
3: Oh, sorry, I wasn't listening.
0: Situationships, basically.
3: Oh, yes, I have attempted a few love songs, but I'm not very good at that.
2: Mick, love songs?
3: Mick's the love song master.
4: Quite a lot of those.
3: Yeah. Yes. Take off your skirt. Isn't it? Get your gear off.
4: This is a tender song of love and romance. Yeah.
2: That'd be your pick of what? Pick off?
4: Sorry?
2: That'd be the pick of your tracks, would it? That genre?
3: Yes.
4: Yeah, I used to write a lot about love and sex and death.
0: In that order.
3: Vampires.
0: Yeah, that makes sense.
4: Blood. Tried to sort of broaden my horizons this century, though.
2: Oh, that's right. Yeah. That'll be your next breakthrough Hot 100 hit.
4: Yes.
2: A love song.
4: Oh, well, yeah. Well, we're working on a new album, the Mick Majew and Ursula Four. With we're doing a couple of tracks with Jeff Lovejoy.
2: Ah, okay.
3: That was a lot of fun.
4: Yes.
2: I saw that in your socials. Yeah.
3: Nine hours.
4: Yes.
0: Nine hours.
3: Of fun. Yeah.
4: Yes, we had a good long
2: wow.
4: Good long
3: two
4: session.
3: Songs.
4: haven't done that for a while.
2: Yeah.
3: Oh, we stopped for pizza, but...
0: Yeah, I was going to say, a bit of it must have been just like to have fun.
2: What was the green room selection of beverage for 9 hours of doing rock and roll?
3: No.
4: Oh, I don't think we drank very much. No.
2: That's responsible.
3: Mm.
2: Yeah. Focused on the music.
4: Yes.
3: Guided by the wizard
1: That is Jeff Lovejoy.
4: Absolutely.
1: And excellent. All kept telling me. Yeah. Well, got my hands. He said, like, so how you play? See how your hands are together? Yep. Split.
2: Do you want to turn your machine on and demonstrate that for us?
1: Well, he wanted different octaves.
2: Okay. So how are you playing it?
1: I'm sort of grade one.
2: Do you want to audio describe what's going on here, Kitten?
0: She's got a keyboard in front of her and she's pushing the buttons.
1: So middle C. So instead of... I got to go.
2: Oh.
0: Right. Yes. So like the extra little pizzazz.
1: Different octaves.
0: Yeah. Okay. Yes. Sure.
1: And I was like, I can't do it. So yes, you can. And then I'd go like this, hands together, and he'd go, well, that's how Elton John plays. And I was like, well, that's good enough for me.
4: Jeff worked it quite hard, actually. Worked Ursula quite hard.
1: And Let's hear some more sounds.
4: She responded well. She did. It was really cool.
2: Are there any techniques you could learn off Jeff, mate, to, improve the relationship?
4: Well, he certainly got the best out of you, that's right.
1: Yes, and we did a bit of...
2: Ooh, funky.
0: I like that.
1: You know the accidents that happen in the studio?
2: Yeah, yeah.
1: And then we went, hey, that works.
2: Wow.
1: I was just mucking around. He's going, no, don't tell him that. Tell him you worked on it for 9 months.
0: No, I feel like a lot of songs tend to be just, you know... I was noodling away, and then I just went, that's good, and then you build a song around that.
1: That's right.
2: Mm. We might come back to that thought. Let's spin a tune.
0: Spin a tune?
2: To give the people up the camp a chance to text in.
0: Sure.
2: And then we'll come back and try and restart this examination of, Ursula's life.
1: Mm-hmm. You got 20 minutes, and then the limo's coming to pick me up.
2: Oh, we'll just time the minute.
0: Yeah. It'd be really funny if the limo showed up and it was also just Mick, but in a chauffeur's outfit.
2: Well, he's got his hat.
4: Well, I'm in the it's classed as a saloon, my car. Year 2000 Honda Legend. My friend said...
1: Not talking about himself.
4: I went along with my friend and bought this car, had a look at this car, and he said, Mick, you've got to get this car. Have a look at this on the back of it, and it's got Legend. And it's a Honda Legend 2000. And, like, it's 26 years old now. But
1: it's sort of in its decline, Mick.
0: But it says Legend
2: on the
0: back.
2: It'll come back, Ursula. It'll come back.
4: In the year it came out, in the year 2000, it was
2: Dog approaching, by the way, Ursula underneath.
4: It was Japan's answer to the Mercedes-Benz.
2: Really? I thought you were going to say Corolla.
4: It's got seat warmers and a sunroof.
0: The people ahead of its time.
1: It's an Accord, but it's a Legend.
4: I just had to get a new starter motor.
1: $2,000. There's a GoFundMe.
4: $2,000.
1: Page.
4: Enough to make you shit the bed.
1: Pay for next starter motor.
2: So the next album's going to be called Legend, is it? Fund me.
0: That's once the car actually goes.
2: Yeah.
0: Hopefully in a few more years.
2: So we really appreciate the fact you've actually braved automotive excellence to come in tonight.
4: Yeah. Oh, yes. It's done two trips to Sydney. We've gone to Sydney and Newcastle to play a couple of times in it, haven't we, dear?
1: Yes, darling.
2: Can you fit the whole
1: band? I do love a motor
2: inn
1: at Port Macquarie.
2: Yeah.
1: The John Oxley motor inn.
4: Oh, yes.
2: I reckon there's a few of those John Oxleys around. He's pretty popular.
1: Great.
2: Yeah.
4: Yes.
1: I left my spoon there.
2: Is that a song or is that?
1: I left my spoon in Port Macquarie. I like to have a special spoon to have my porridge in the morning. That's what the spoon is for.
0: Okay. Because I was going.
1: No.
0: What was the importance
1: yes,
0: of the spoon?
1: Like okay.
0: Yes.
1: This special spoon.
0: Yeah.
1: Anyway, so then we left, and I left my spoon in Port Macquarie. But we on the way back we were staying at the same motor inn, and I actually rang him when I was in Sydney and said,
0: "Have you seen?
1: Did
0: the
1: you
0: spoon?
1: Find my spoon?" Yeah. He said. So when I walked into the reception on the way back, I said hello, and he just walked at me with the spoon. Here's your spoon. It was very, very anxious. I think Vixen wants to go out.
0: She always wants to go out.
1: All right. You are out, Vixen.
0: Yeah.
2: Let's do a tune.
0: All right.
2: And we'll
0: this
2: sort
0: is
2: the dog out.
0: Uncovered
2: about. You're all right.
0: By Tickets to Space. You're listening to Randomized on 4ZZZ.

0: liked how that song ended.
1: It's very cool. It's been a minute. Do we need to reintroduce, or will we just jump into... I should probably say, you know, you just listened to Uncovered by Tickets in Space. Do you have any fun facts about that
2: one? I do. Have a guess.
1: Yeah.
2: Oh. Friends of the show, that was released last Friday, but unfortunately we couldn't play it last Thursday because we ran out of time.
1: Yeah.
2: Yeah. Yeah, well, I don't have that problem anymore. Bursting with sun-soaked guitar lines, driving rhythms, and easygoing charm. That describes this band, easygoing charm. The track captures confusion of being caught in a relationship where rules keep changing. Ursula, any comments?
3: More relationship songs.
2: Well, we get on these runs.
4: Yeah.
3: Songs about trains stopping at your local station?
2: Oh, it might come around to that. That's a good point.
1: I can certainly have a look in the database for
2: something. Yeah, there might be something. Something local. Yeah.
1: Of course.
2: Anyway, enough of that. Ursula, when you were a little tacker, little person, you couldn't control the stereo or the radio. What were people playing around you? Siblings, parents, other blow-ins?
3: Well, all my siblings have got excellent taste in music.
2: So oh, right. That's good.
3: I'm the fifth of six children. So my older brother actually got me into Triple Z. And used to take me to Cloudland to see the shows.
2: Sneak you in?
3: I was probably 18 by then, yeah.
2: I think we're past the statute of limitations now. You're okay.
3: Yes, so my older brother got me into Elvis Presley and 50s rock and roll.
2: Yep.
3: Then my sister Therese, who's a playwright and director, she was into Janis Joplin in a big way. And David Bowie.
2: There's a bit of a difference, isn't it?
3: Yeah, David Bowie. And then my brother Christopher was into... The Rolling Stones and Creedence. Then Colette was into Debbie Boone. More power ballads. And then there was me, who was into Elton John.
2: Yeah.
3: And actually, it's my 50th school reunion happening in a couple of weeks.
2: Right.
3: And I've been asked to do the playlist.
2: Really? So it's all Triple Z stuff from the current Hot 100?
3: From 1976, when we finished.
1: But you are going to slip the randomised experience in there, right? And then just tell them, no, it came out ages ago. You guys it was just really underground. Do you guys not remember it?
3: I sort of punk grandma myself.
2: Is that with added...
3: Yeah, cowbell. Yes.
2: Hey, I'm doing guest performances, so 040-062-6733, sending your cowboy requests.
3: Can you text in stop, like, to unsubscribe to cowbell?
1: What are you got against the cowbell?
2: Yeah, you're the guest.
3: Oh, you're cutting out.
1: Yeah.
2: Thank you.
1: You might.
3: You're going through a tunnel.
2: That's all right.
3: Yeah.
2: That's a sign.
1: Mm.
2: I'll hold on to it.
3: And then, actually, my mother... had a good taste in music too, and she liked Mario Lanza, and Dad liked Bing Crosby. But Mum was very interested in everything that we all did.
2: Okay.
3: So, like,
2: that's very progressive.
3: Yes, she never judged us, and she actually came with me to a joint effort because she wanted to know what I was getting up to and what music I was into, and so. Yeah, at the UQ.
2: So
3: she came to a joint effort to see, I think, Zero and the Swell Guys, and probably in 1979 or something.
2: Was that your first joint effort?
3: Well, I used to go to Cloudland, though, with joint efforts.
2: Okay, sure, sorry.
3: Yeah. The Cure I saw in 1980, that would have been a joint effort, yeah.
2: So it was your first chaperone joint
3: effort? Yeah, my brother and my older brother, yeah. And then it was, hotels.
2: Yeah.
3: After that, Hotel Brisbane and the Exchange and the Queen's Hotel. And
2: so, when did you get control of the stereo then?
3: Well, there was only one stereo.
2: That's what I mean. It's a bit.
1: Yeah.
2: Right.
1: When was it your turn?
2: Yeah.
1: What'd you play?
2: With a household full of people.
3: It was Elton John.
1: Yeah.
3: And Rod Stewart.
2: Did that clear the room?
3: Mum took me to Rod Stewart.
1: How could that ever clear the room?
2: Well, you're listening to what everyone else was playing.
1: Yeah,
3: I'm going back. But then the Sex Pistols arrived, and then Rod Stewart got the kick.
2: Got the flick, and rightly so too.
3: Yes. Yeah. And then I remember going to London in 79 and bringing back a picture disc of Nevermind the Bollocks.
2: Wow. And you got it through customs.
3: And I'm showing my father, and I was had my thumb over the word bollocks because I thought he might not like that. And he's going, hang on.
1: What's that there? Language. What's that under your thumb there?
3: But Mum used to explain to all her friends, oh, she's just a weekend punk.
2: Right.
3: She just gets dressed up. And
1: right.
2: It's just for dress-ups.
3: Yes. She's just anyway, that's wow. I hope I've answered your question.
2: I think you have answered a question. Any supplementaries from you, Kitten, on that?
1: No.
2: Now, would you two like to play your next track, or do we need to spin one of ours to give you a chance to set?
0: Spin one of yours and we'll do it.
2: Okay.
1: Spin one of ours, all right. This next track then is Josie with her song Road Signs.
2: Do you want
1: got
2: the...
1: Any, yeah, you got any fun facts to start
2: actually,
1: it off
2: have
1: with? Randomised exclusive. They sent it. We play it.

0: lost your cowbell to the floor. Anyway, you're listening to Randomized on 4ZZZ, 102.1 FM. My name is Kitten. That's Owen. I'm pointing to my left. That's Owen. Pointing to my northwest. That's Ursula.
1: Hello.
0: Northeast. Mick. Pointing back south at myself. I'm Kitten. Pointing down.
2: And north.
0: Is down and north is Vixen. Don't under the table. So
1: Vixen.
0: So careful if you kick your foot out, you might get her. She won't make a sound, but you'll feel bad about it anyway. So you guys are about to play us some live music. What are you about to play?
1: We're going to do a Lou Reed song to begin with, or Velvet Underground song. Sunday morning.
0: All right, sounds pretty good.
1: Thursday morning, sing it. Thursday morning.
0: All right, hang on, I'm going to turn me and Owen down so you guys get the spotlight.

0: Woo!
1: Ready for the second track?
2: No.
3: Or do you want to?
1: Yes.
4: Yeah.
1: Yes. No.
2: What? You?
1: There we go.
0: Do you want to have a break between these songs?
4: No, we're okay.
0: Okay, sure.
4: Yeah, sure, we go.
1: Oh, and just points in the general direction of the computer, and he like kind of just flails his hand. I don't know what that means, man.
0: We've been doing radio long enough for you to understand my subtle wrist play there, mate. Hey, you're listening to Randomised. It's about 8 minutes to one on a Thursday morning. Shout out to Guri Camp up in Barambum, keeping strong. Mick and Ursula are in it. Onto their our third live track for the evening, which will be what, Mick?
4: This is called Evidently Boundary Street. It's off our first album called Love Is Calling. And you can check it out on YouTube.
0: And what's the quick background on the track, mate, inspired you for it?
4: I grew up in Spring Hill, grew up in Brisbane, and moved to Sydney. Lived in Sydney for 20 years, and so it's kind of like what it's like living somewhere and then coming back and living there 20 years later and being living close to, Triple Z, my radio station, our big joy in life, you know. So, yeah, it's all about living in Spring Hill and what it's like to come back there 20 years later. Yeah, it was also the boundary between the white people and the native people to begin with. There's a lot of stories in the song. Yeah,
0: there's a lot weaving into it. So I think we should crack on with it. Thank you, Mick and Ursula.
1: Right.
0: So
1: I'll hit the record button.
0: Let's do it.
1: Yeah.

0: Sweet. We're just going to roll on to another track? Or would you like to? Yeah. All right. We're going to sort of continue the music. I rolled way away with Sapper by LARP. Yes. I had to think about that for a second. I forgot which order it goes in somehow, even after like 2 years of doing this. Anyway, have fun.
1: Randomized.
0: Listen to music.
1: Almost 1 o'clock.

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station. Come on, listen up close now. 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I was poor, only had the pocket money from doing my chores.

0: 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Good meowning. 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The cowbell that short circuits your brain. My name is Kitten.
1: I'm the cowbell guy.
0: Cowbell. Joining me is cowbell guy.
1: We've got a new stage name. Cowbell.
0: Just that? Okay.
1: Just that, yeah.
0: Sure.
1: Let's road test it.
0: Yeah.
1: Okay, sure.
0: Cowbell. Joining us.
2: Cowan.
1: Cowan.
2: C-O-W-E-N. Ooh. Cowan Bell.
0: Like and, that.
1: Hey, I'm a cowbell for hire if you're a musician. So.
0: Yeah. We've got Vixen somewhere. I think she was just getting
1: Ursula
0: some loving
1: Vixen,
0: from
1: right
0: Mick.
1: Here. Okay. Oh, she's going back to the guitar. I think she likes the guitar, Mick.
0: She loves it. Maybe it's the vibrations.
2: Yeah, and the smell of it too. I think she likes. Yes.
0: Why? What did you rub on it?
2: Well,
3: his meat.
2: No, not meat. Excuse me.
3: It's 1 a.m. I didn't say that.
1: Content warning. Ursula's talking.
2: Only a bit of soap and water is all.
1: Soap and water.
2: Yeah, just a bit of soap and water.
1: Wow.
3: On your guitar.
2: I'm not trying to be blue or anything.
4: No, we like to say that till after 2 a.m.
2: I think that's quite advisable.
1: Is that working?
0: Yes.
1: Thank you.
0: Yeah, you really have to. You can never let go of it. You have to hold on to it forever.
1: I need a zip tie.
0: Yeah.
3: Could say something else.
0: if you want us,
3: keep holding it, Owen. Don't let go.
0: If you want to help us afford a zip tie or maybe two to hold the microphone in place.
1: How could people help us, Ursula?
0: They could
1: if we need
0: subscribe.
1: Money for us. Oh, how could they do that?
3: 4ZZZ.org.au/support.
0: Woo!
3: You can subscribe for as little as $25 for your grandchildren, your pets. And then it goes up to concession, which is $40, and then full is $80. Band is $160, I know that.
1: Does Stewie chip in for that?
3: No, they're just our hired hands. I know he's asleep.
1: Controversial. He'll be listening back.
3: No, Mick and I, like, it's the Mick, Mitchie and Ursula quartet.
1: But there's two of them there who are freeloading off your 4ZZZ band subscription. Mick, well,
0: that's also how it works.
2: We've got to hang on to our rhythm section, you know. They're important people. We're hanging on to them.
1: They're bloody
3: we're
1: good.
3: What is it? Self-funded retirees.
2: Well,
3: I know, laugh it up.
2: I don't know. I've never been this busy.
3: No.
2: Really. What happened?
3: All this poor. No.
0: People found out that you had, in quotes, free time.
2: Ah, yes.
0: And so they went, oh, so we
3: you
0: can
3: don't need to sleep.
0: We can invite him
3: to
0: things.
2: Gotcha.
0: You know who else sort of freeloads off of subscriptions is my brother and I. Uh-huh. My parents get the household subscription.
1: Is that right?
0: Yeah.
1: Wow. Yeah. Shout out to all those household subscribers out there.
0: Yeah.
1: Hey,
3: $300
0: for four people.
1: Did you go through Passionate while on your way up the value tree?
3: I haven't gone up. Passionate's 150, is it?
1: 140.
3: 140. And what is the next
1: Super
3: one?
1: Sub.
3: Super's 500.
1: Under 18s.
3: 25.
1: Vixen.
3: 25.
0: She knows it better than I do.
1: Business?
3: 300?
1: 160.
3: But it's 300 for a sponsorship.
1: For a household.
3: Sponsorship.
1: Well, if you want to do a sponsorship, then you get hold of Ali and she'll...
3: Ari.
1: And she'll sort you out with sponsorship stuff.
3: She did. She did the Save Victoria Park Barambun sponsorship for me.
1: Oh, wow.
3: Yeah. Which was very nice of her.
1: Great work.
3: And ZZZ. Very nice at ZZZ for doing that.
1: And a shout out to the Guru Camp crew and all those who are standing together is one to save Barambun. So, Kitten, what did we just play? Because we need to get back to the interrogation.
0: True.
1: Here.
0: You just heard Gimme More from the Rutherford Jazz Trio.
1: Oh, the Rutherford Jazz Trio.
0: Did I read that?
1: I might have typed it incorrectly. It could be a meat error.
0: Rutherford. It's probably not pronounced like that, though.
1: Yeah.
3: Okay. I hope you put my song in for the AMRAP.
1: Absolutely, we did. And we also put in brackets featuring the randomised choir. I hope that's okay. And the track was Gimme More. Hey, if you want to catch up with the Rutherford Jazz Trio, Darth Funk and Samooch, they're playing the Junk Bar on the 5th, which is Friday night. Kitten.
0: What?
1: Next song.
0: I thought there was going to be some extra, like, oh,
1: no,
0: tickets.
1: No, no more fun facts.
3: Thought you were going to quiz about me on a relationship that broke down.
0: I thought you were going to quiz
3: because
0: me on
3: he liked jazz and she hated jazz.
1: Is that right? Wow.
0: How can you hate jazz?
1: Yeah.
3: Oh, I can.
0: Really?
1: Is that why you were struggling with the wonderful No Guitar show that we had on before? Shout out to Bodie.
0: Sure
1: he gave us a really good shout for our fill-in last week, mate. Really enjoyed it. Yeah, he did.
0: Yay!
1: Not on the air, I might add.
0: Yeah,
1: but
0: no,
1: personally,
0: yeah,
1: won the one. It was much more, you know.
0: Right.
1: Kind.
0: Which doesn't quite mean as much.
1: No, I want a public accolation.
0: Before that was Rebel Yell with the track Theme.
1: Cowbell warning, actually.
0: Okay.
1: Aurora, Sydney-based industrial pop act, and I reckon Mick rated that. Industrial pop, mate? Is that your wheelhouse?
2: Industrial pop?
1: Hmm.
2: Just think about it. I did see this... What were those? It was an industrial group. I don't know if they were industrial pop.
1: Oh.
2: When the industrial stuff first came on the scene in the 80s.
1: Was that in Berlin, mate?
2: No, well... Yeah, we played both sides of the border, actually.
1: Wow.
2: But this band, I saw them at Strand in Sydney Earth, and they had the, like, big tin cans, you know, that you start the fires in.
1: Yeah.
3: The big pig.
2: No, not the big pig. Not big pig.
1: They're a band, kitten.
0: Oh, okay.
2: Not Sardine.
3: Sardine, the five.
2: God, I can't think of it.
3: The makers of the Dead Travel Fast.
2: Well, you know them all, don't you?
3: Brewer Cold, Hope is a Warm Coat, Yaya Coral, Seven Hands.
1: Do you reckon the big steel drum thing's going to make a comeback?
2: I think it should.
1: Do you reckon the Randomised Experience should get one?
2: Why not? Come on.
3: Are they still going?
1: Yeah, we are. We've got another single coming out. Thanks very much. Frank Henry of the Neon Signs wrote it for me. Did a great job on that. We just got to get together and do the job. But I'm thinking, Ildi would love to play the big 44-gallon drum. Shout out to Ildi. She'll be listening. Probably tomorrow. Oh, yeah, for sure.
3: I do love Ildi.
1: She's fabulous. Well, don't mind us, kitten. What's the next song,
0: mate?
1: I'm
0: so tired, man. I'm not hearing a word that you guys
3: are
0: saying.
3: We're just talking about senior people.
0: Things before my time. Before Rebel Yell was Laguna. I'm going to go with Laguna with the track Myrtle.
1: Did we have LXRP?
0: That was before that.
1: Right. Nam Melbourne post-punk trio self-titled debut LP. They recorded it in a DIY. It was 9 tracks in one day, Mick, in a tiny house studio.
2: Well, they did a Danny Whittaker. He did an album in a day. We went and watched him on Saturday night at the Cave Inn. And yeah,
1: was that album done in a day?
2: Yeah,
1: that you launched on Saturday. Wow.
2: Yeah, that's right. It's amazing what you could do when you have to, and when you know your stuff. You know, if you know your stuff, you get in there.
1: Yeah.
2: You can.
1: Wow. Okay, Laguna. Then was it?
0: Yeah.
1: Track name.
0: Myrtle.
1: Geelong musician songwriter James Gutier. It was a '60s psych fuzz and experimental rock music. Was there any psych fuzz in the house, Ursula, as growing up?
3: No.
1: Oh, that's the one genre you missed. So if you had
0: a pained expression, yeah.
1: If you had a seventh sibling.
3: Geelong seems to have a lot of that, isn't King Gizzard and the Izzard.
1: Ooh.
3: They're from Geelong too, aren't they?
0: Right.
1: 0400 626 733. King Giz, tell us where you're from. Before that, we've done everything up to that point.
0: Then it was the LXRP.
1: We've already gone through that one, yeah.
0: Sapo.
1: So, Ursula, back to you. Mm.
0: Mm-hmm.
1: When did you get into music, actually playing stuff, and how did you find your pathway to it, buddy?
3: I used to play piano at probably primary school.
1: Is that through doing the levels and stuff?
3: The octaves, telling.
1: Well, you know, the people go through, they give exams and stuff.
3: Oh, yes, I did theory. I did,
1: oh, wow.
3: I did, what's the first one?
1: I don't know.
3: Prelim and Well, that could be ballet. Anyway, I did. I did two exams in music.
1: Did you do ballet?
3: Yes, I did ballet. I loved ballet.
1: Oh, right. Mm. We can see that in your stage performance now.
3: I did it as an aged person as well. I used to do it in my 20s, and then I started again. I did it a couple of years ago.
1: Wow.
3: Mm.
1: Is it good for your core, ballet?
3: Yeah, sure. Yes.
0: Yeah, I feel like it has to be, because you have to...
1: Yeah.
0: It takes gut muscles, right, to hold yourself.
3: Yeah.
0: Hold the posture.
3: Hmm. Yeah, I quite enjoyed ballet.
1: Hmm.
3: Yes.
1: So you did piano through, through school?
3: Yes, I remember
1: any band, any sort of school ensemble-y type
3: things?
1: No,
3: I only did it for a couple of years, and then that's what I used to do. I just give up. That's me.
1: Was there a piano in the house at home?
3: Yes, okay. And pianola as well.
1: Oh.
3: So you put the roll in and pump it up, which is my favourite Elvis Costello song. And... yeah, we used to sing along, all stand around the piano and sing along. They had the lyrics on the piano.
1: Yeah,
3: my
1: grandmother had one of those at Hurston, you know, up the road from Barambum.
3: Right.
1: Yeah, surprise.
3: Loads of, well, that's what, that was the entertainment.
1: Yeah.
3: Yeah. And then I didn't play music, no, until... Then the punk thing happened, and I saw the women, Lindy Morrison and Rainer and Claire and all these women playing their instruments, and I decided I wanted to do that too. So I started playing drums, and I had lessons when I was 20, and I used to practice in the unit at Edgecliff.
0: I'm sure people really enjoyed that.
3: Banging on the door. What the hell? You got playing drum. So then I had a few bands in Sydney, started my band Ironing Music back then.
1: Mm-hmm.
3: It was me and a woman playing sax. It was pretty cool.
1: Drums and sax?
3: Yeah.
1: Oh, man, that is gold.
3: Yeah, played an all women's dance. We used to have all women's dances, women's only dances and stuff. And then I came back to Brisbane in 83 and started Ironing Music again with a couple in 1984. Oh, that'll do, won't it?
1: Yeah, sure.
3: Moved 85 and then had a kid and...
1: Life moves on.
3: That's right.
1: When did you...
0: So did a lot of babysitting for a while.
3: Yes.
0: Was it nannying?
3: Nannying, yeah.
1: Were you able to sort of dabble through that period of sort of professional work and parenting? Or was it something you said?
3: Oh, yes, and then, I was in a country band.
1: Okay.
3: In the early alt country band, you know, when that hit the scene.
1: Wow.
3: Whiskey Town and Ryan Adams and all that sort of stuff.
1: Yeah.
3: I was in it, wrote a few country songs.
1: Ooh.
3: And then...
0: You ever had them played on Cracker Sparrows or Rhinestone Cowgirl?
2: Yeah, we have.
3: Yes, we have.
0: There you go.
3: She's only happy when she's drinking.
1: Under what band name?
3: That was on our last album. Okay. Don't you know every song on our last
1: album? No, I was still thinking of pre-Mick and Ursula.
3: Well, I have dragged out a song and we might record it.
1: Oh.
3: There it is. He's playing it now.
1: Do you want to play it now? Go on. Nobody's listening.
3: No. Oh, you're playing She's Only Happy When She's Drinking,
2: I
1: want to
2: play
1: a new song.
3: Oh, God.
1: Yeah, come on. We'll spin a song, give you a chance to reset, and we'll do the new song.
3: Hang on, sorry, the dogs.
0: You're going to give her a heart attack.
1: We have that problem all the time. You have to deal with it.
0: Yeah, no, that is kind of just something that you have to sit there and...
1: Do you need to stand up to play? Or can you do it from sitting?
3: I'm not in any condition.
1: That's a first for radio for us, mate.
0: Yeah, no, that's all right.
2: No pressure. Before you play,
0: at least
1: sure,
0: she.
1: We can give her a drink.
0: At least she gave it a shot. We had someone come in who could play the trumpet, and he had the trumpet in the car with him, but he refused to go and get the trumpet to play it, and that was really
1: disappointing.
0: It was really disappointing. So at least you gave it a shot.
3: We can do I Am at Home.
1: Yeah. Do you want to have a... Let's have a song to
0: we'll
1: reset.
0: We'll do a bit of music.
1: Yep.
0: And let you, and I'll come over and remove the dog from behind you.
1: We'll make it a workplace safe.
0: Yeah. All right.
1: It's about 28 past one on Randomise.
0: Randomise.
1: 102.1 FM.
0: right. I think Ninush has some stuff to say.
1: Talky bits. Love talky bits.
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0: shots around there.
1: Everyone in the station has giant heads. I always have to adjust the headphone band when I come in. Scrunch it up real tight. All right. What am I getting up? I'm getting up this.
2: It's randomised. It's about 35 past the hour, give or take. Hey, just look at your watch and work out the time because we can't in studio. I'm Owen. I'm joined by Vixen and...
1: Kitten.
2: And...
3: Mick.
2: And...
1: Ursula.
2: Oh, it's great, isn't it? Hey... Our number one ticket holder is in with the chaperone, and we're going to get a brand new, never played before on air track.
0: Yeah, that's right.
3: That's right.
2: Mick, the quick thesis for this one, mate.
3: This is called "I Am at Home," and it's on our first album. And it's about how much I love Ursula.
1: Oh.
2: That should have come with a tearjerker warning, Mick.
3: Yeah, it's a. It's a tender song of love and romance.
0: I hope I remember it.
2: What, the romance?

0: is beautiful.
1: Ooh. Outstanding.
2: Thank you.
0: I liked the little, yeah, I liked that little at the end.
1: So we know you two need to get home, so you're ready for another round of grandparent. And a great song too, congratulations on Grandma, oh, Punk Rock Grandma.
2: Punk Grandma, yes.
1: That's it, last year. Nice played, man. So thanks so much for coming in.
2: Yes, thanks for having us.
1: So what's it like actually seeing Randomize live, mate, and being part of it?
2: It's excellent.
1: Good answer.
2: Awesome. I feel naughty.
1: Oh.
2: Out mad on a school night.
1: That's right.
2: You're never up this late.
3: I've got to give a lesson in the morning.
2: Yes. Mm-hmm.
3: Thank goodness.
0: What time?
3: Then I'll be able to afford to buy groceries.
0: In the self, what is it, self-funded retirement?
2: Yes.
0: Yeah.
3: Yeah, kind retiring. Of. Yeah. Yes.
0: Right.
2: No, I've got getting the age pension next year.
0: Ooh.
2: January next year. Looking forward to that.
1: Bring it on.
0: All the stacks and stacks of cash.
1: So we know you're terrific supporters of 4ZZZ, but just your quick thoughts on community radio, Ursula?
2: Well, we'd be nowhere without community radio, that's for sure. Mm. I don't know what we'd do. We'd be writing songs and then performing live and... that'd be it. And then no support, no one would know about them. No one would know about us. We get people give it, you know, gig announcements here.
3: Yeah.
2: Mick's going to talk now.
3: Mm. Yeah. we like our ZZZZ and not ageist.
2: No.
3: You know, some of the other community stations in other cities, I won't name cities, won't say who they are, I won't call them out
1: right. And
3: say how filthy they are.
1: Sure.
3: But it's nice and clean here in Brisbane, in ZZZZ.
2: Yeah, I like how you use Glen 20 on your microphone.
1: Oh, yeah. That's very good. Mm,
0: so
1: very
0: not, nice. Not something that
2: it's very clean.
0: Other people consider.
1: That's an interesting it's observation.
0: Cleaning
1: ageism, equipment. Though.
2: Mm.
0: Mm.
1: Wow.
3: Yeah, we're considering... Well, we're not going to play them. They're too old. Mm. You know, Mick's been around for... Mick's been playing for 50 years.
1: Yeah.
3: You've got to be kidding. But no one gives a stuff up here. You know, you can do what you like.
1: Do they know you've got legend on your car?
3: Well, yeah, they've probably seen it. The people in Newcastle and Sydney. Yeah, they've... Yeah.
0: And you drive past, like... through the parking area and you just rev the engine.
3: Yeah.
0: You could have had me. Could have had this legend.
3: Yeah, that's right.
0: But you didn't because you thought I was too old.
3: Yeah, tough bloody luck. Hey.
1: Well, it's funny that reaction from those other stations because we absolutely love you too.
2: Oh, thank you.
1: Here at ZZZ. And it's always
2: we love ZZZ.
1: I think you blokes have spent more time on air than Kitten and I combined. So thank you so much for coming
2: Adele
1: in.
2: Adele called us media tarts. Ian Pound's always, are you here again?
3: Where
2: were weren't you here a couple of days ago?
3: Where would they get an idea like that? We've only been on every free-to-air TV station that you can name.
1: And the ABC.
3: Yes.
1: Yeah.
2: Mainstream.
0: Well, I'd say you're just go-getters, you know?
3: That's right.
1: Ian hasn't, Pound hasn't been on the ABC. You've kicked his ass in the media influencing.
3: Yeah. Oh, well.
2: He'll have his spies listening in.
1: Hey, Ian's listened to us. One night, the show, the text line lit up, and it's Ian. You're thinking, what the hell?
2: He was doing a line at Coke or something.
1: Oh. No, we have no drug references in this show.
3: We love him.
2: Yes, we do. Yes.
1: But it made us speechless for a couple of seconds, thinking.
0: Because we thought it was our turn to
1: get assessed.
0: Yeah. I don't think it ever happened. We've never gotten any...
1: No, we weren't pulled off air.
0: No.
1: And that just to say it didn't change the way we do radio, so... No. No.
3: You might be after tonight, though.
0: After the spoon the spoon talk, yes. And they're doing a line. Yeah.
1: In every grid application for the last couple of years, we always put in first preference 3 till 6 on a Tuesday afternoon.
2: Oh.
1: It'll happen. One day we will give you proper drive time radio, sit this city. But in the meantime...
2: None of these commuter classics.
1: No. In the meantime, we give European drive time because this show's 8 hours ahead of Europe, so...
0: It's like perfectly in the evening.
2: What time is it?
1: 4 o'clock in the afternoon. Oh, you know, it'd be a couple of hours. It'd be about...
2: 6 hours, actually.
1: About 6-ish, I suppose.
2: I looked it up.
1: Yeah. But anyway you cut it, it's Aperol Spritz time.
2: Yeah, I've never had one of those.
1: Oh, let's get the green room one.
0: Okay. I can make you up.
1: Stitch you up.
2: Mm. Yes, this is the first program that we've had a green room.
1: What? What are people offering guests in this radio
2: station?
1: Well,
2: kids with class, that's a 10 a.m. start.
1: Did you get a meat pie out of them or a chocky milk?
2: Toasted sandwich.
1: Did you?
0: I think that's pretty... Oh,
1: that's all right.
0: Yeah.
1: Do you get a coffee? Do they make you coffee upstairs?
2: We usually bring gifts. When we were on Brighton the Corners, I bought Adele. We gave Ian a can of pineapples, sliced golden circle... And I
3: got how to win friends and influence people.
2: And I got it.
1: Never been played since.
2: A little booklet about the Golden Circle cannery at Binder that I bought on eBay to give to Adele because she likes her notes and her facts.
0: He eats the pineapples and then she can tell him about.
2: Yes.
1: Not in studio though.
0: No, of course not. No. In said the green room. Yeah. They called you in specifically to make it up for them so that they can go in there.
1: Hey, what's happened to the pineapple side? Is it still there?
2: See, that's very interesting. That's where we did our film clip for Punk Grammar.
1: Is it still actually functioning?
2: At Binder Station. I'm not sure. There is smoke coming out of the... And I think people can buy... goods from the shop. There's a shop there, but it's not a factory. Yeah.
1: Hey, 0420626733. Anyone knows what's happened to that particular site?
2: And I drive past it all the time. I've looked up on the internet. It doesn't tell you.
1: Do you think it's a front for some other manufacturing now?
2: Well, what happens in Binder stays in Binder. The train always stops at Binder and no one gets on gets off.
1: In the middle of the night, it just sort of rundles through, stops.
2: Beep, beep, beep, beep, beep. They had to, I could go on.
1: Could you? You're not leaving until 2 o'clock.
2: Well, see, when they closed Banyo Station for 18 months, so we would, they fixed up Binder a bit better.
1: Oh, right.
2: So there was a track you could actually... tarmac covered bitumen track because you used to have to walk through long grass to get to the,
1: the platform.
2: Yeah.
1: That's rural.
2: But it stinks. Still stinks, doesn't it?
3: It does a bit.
2: Mm.
1: Wow.
0: What causes that?
2: It's the pineapples that...
1: Do you want to do a show outing out there sometime, Kitten?
0: Oh, yeah.
1: We'll take Vixen out.
0: Would we? It would be during the day, though, yes?
1: Oh, we don't do daylight.
2: No.
1: No. Good point. Okay, look.
2: And I'll let you go.
1: Yep, all right.
2: No, I mean, you let me go.
1: Oh, okay then. Any final words, Ursula?
2: Thank
0: you. See you in 3 days. Back here to do more radio.
1: Yeah, what's your next show you're coming
2: Where's
1: on to?
2: Where's Ian? He's here somewhere, isn't he? He knows I'm here.
1: Mick, any final words from you, buddy? Well,
3: thank you very much for having us.
1: Oh, it's been a pleasure.
3: It's been a pleasure. And... We've got an annex show is at the Cave Inn. It's Thursday night, August the 6th. It's one of the Beat Frequency nights out there, but it's my birthday.
1: Oh!
0: So. Oh, and also celebrated his birthday there with a show. So
1: last
0: it seems,
1: year, yeah.
0: seems as a... Oh. A theme going with the cave-in.
3: Well, started a fashion, Owen.
1: Hey,
2: cowbells.
1: If you need me on the night, buddy, I'll be there.
0: Well, just a man in a banana suit to stand in the crowd and go, woo!
2: It's only cost $10, Owen, so you can't come.
1: Hey, part of the band, I'd expect a green room. I've got to work on that. So Kitten's going to turn a song on so we can fade Mick's playing the guitar out into the music track.
0: I don't know.
1: Because we've rehearsed this.
0: Oh, yeah. Oh, okay. You rehearsed it.
1: Yeah, we did. Yeah.

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0: such a pretty song. I can't go all loud and ruin it.
1: No, I think you've done the right thing there, mate.
0: 4 triple was heard. It is 1:56 in the morning. I'm angling for a nap, to be honest.
1: That's okay, because we've got a bucket load of music coming up, mate.
0: If I go lay sort of near the couch.
1: Yeah, I reckon just, why don't you just lie down next to Vixen and I'll just step around you.
0: I don't really trust the carpets in this place. What I might do is I might line up a couple of the chairs that don't have arms and I'll lay across those.
1: So it's a bit like, sort of a public space.
0: Yeah.
1: Okay, let's do that.
0: Yeah, so I'm just going to lay across a few other chairs, right. I think.
1: Now, do you want them at different heights?
0: Because
1: none of them are at the same height, so we have to sort of...
0: No, I can figure that out.
1: All right.
0: I'm going to leave you in charge of the announcing.
1: Oh, wow! And
0: all that. I mean, I'll be here.
1: Okay, good.
0: But I need to have a little nap.
1: And we need to have a natter anyway, so we need to get a couple of long sets going so we can do our catch-up.
0: Yeah.
1: Sure.
0: So at the moment, you're listening to New TV with the track Ballerina Box Dreams.
1: Oh, God, it's a sour, isn't it?
0: So beautiful.
1: On a horrible week that we've all had, this is just a healthy balm. And a shout out to the Guri Camp over the road in Barambra.
0: Yeah, I hope they're warm
1: on a big night.
0: It has been a bit more pleasant the past couple of nights in terms of temperature.
1: Yeah, and it's not raining, which will make life for them a little bit easier. Yeah.
0: To make it not worse.
1: Yeah.
0: we're trying to say the same thing. Yeah.
1: Hey, we haven't told the dear listeners out there the fabulous news that it's a new grid.
0: Oh, yeah.
1: Yeah. I think, you know what that deserves?
0: Yeah. Yeah.
1: So, what's the news, kitten?
0: Randomised is still here.
1: Yeah.
0: It's renewed.
1: And? Woo!
0: And what were they called? I always think Primordial Soup. It's not.
1: Pale Interior.
0: Pale Interior.
1: They're on tomorrow night.
0: Earlier.
1: 10 till midnight.
0: Mm.
1: I don't know. They themselves last week when we were talking to them.
0: Yeah, did
1: couldn't
0: not
1: get
0: realize.
1: Their head around the... yeah, they thought they were daytime on a Tuesday.
0: Really,
1: but no, they've actually got to remember to turn up tomorrow night at 10 p.m.
0: Instead of, yeah.
1: So we wish them all the best.
0: And also... suckers! Because we've got the reins again for the next...
1: Yes! We're back, baby!
0: For the next however long we feel like doing it. Or however next long you feel like doing it while I sleep in the corner.
1: So we now
0: and
1: have...
0: And also, can I turn off the lights? Like, do you need them
1: I'm
0: on
1: do
0: in the studio
1: full
0: while you're...
1: DJ Doom Batcave
0: okay,
1: and just
0: okay,
1: kill...
0: great.
1: In fact, I'm going to do it now. You just keep chatting. Yeah. You do the back announce until 4. Now I'm going to kill the lights.
0: Oh, great. This is going to make me squint. Yeah, okay, so before Ballerina Box Dreams, we had...
1: I can't find my glasses, it's too dark in here.
0: Yeah.
1: Oh, got them now.
0: All right, sweet. We had Subaru by Isabel Skye. What have you got on her? All right, it's a randomised exclusive.
1: Nah, Melbourne, indie pop singer, songwriter with Subaru. It was born out of an experience I had where my safety was compromised on a walk home. Yeah, that's not very good. This theme is so common for women and changes how we navigate life. On a day-to-day basis, we alter the decisions we make so we aren't vulnerable to the people with bad intentions. I hope this song can make you feel validated in their experiences, big or small. It just shouldn't be a reality for anyone.
0: No.
1: Look, yeah, fully agree with that sentiment. Great song as well.
0: I have to try and think of Men I Trust. Awesome band. On one hand, outside of the family, it'd be like you and one other person.
1: Wow. Thank you.
0: So you're welcome. Mm. who was before her? It was Erica Ever. Oh, no. Hang on. I jumped someone. Kia Mercedes.
1: Mercedes.
0: Kia Mercedes. Great name. With the track Miss Me. Randomized exclusive.
1: You know what, even better? This would be a world exclusive because it was only released at midnight. Yeah, baby! It's a song about leaving someone who didn't treat you the way you deserve.
0: Cool.
1: Good. All power to you for staying stuck, isn't it?
0: I just thought of Vixen when you mentioned that.
1: Oh, okay. Do you want to unpack that?
0: she's a bit abusive sometimes.
1: Oh, we have spoken about this.
0: She likes to. She's very bony, and she'll slip over, and she'll sort of like dig into my very sensitive feet with her little bones and these bruises, and it really hurts. And then she won't move. Like she'll with her elbow just boom into my feet.
1: How does that relate about a song about leaving someone who doesn't treat you the way you deserve? Well, does that mean you're going to leave Vixen?
0: Well, she doesn't. Yeah, she doesn't treat me the way I deserve. Mm. I feed her and I walk her and I love her.
1: You take her to Hydro.
0: I take her to Hydro.
1: You're going to the doggy day spa tomorrow. Mm. Or today. Wow. Geez, Vixen, I don't get taken to the day spas.
0: All, and all she does is pee in my room and...
1: Which I suppose this is a natural segue because we haven't yet caught up on House Vixen. Should we finish the due diligence the Vixen update? Because this would be the traditional rando slug back in the day when we had that show, as opposed to the 6 hours of randomised that you now have. Yes!
0: So before that was Erica Ever, the track 2 hours, featuring Teether.
1: Ooh.
0: What have you got on that one? Anything?
1: Oh, I'm desperately searching for where I put it in the AMRAP.
0: Shouldn't have moved.
1: No, shouldn't have. Hey, look, just chat amongst yourselves. I'll try and find it.
0: Yeah, try refreshing the page because
1: here it is.
0: I've been fumbling around with adding. Yeah. Randomised exclusive.
1: Nah, Melbourne. DJ and hey, if I could spell that word, would be producer, and it's a debut. Mm-hmm. But it's
0: gonna
1: not spelled.
0: Are you just going to update that or are you just going to leave it as is?
1: I might. Just claim it's German and leave it the way it is.
0: Leave the charm of just not spelling it right, yeah.
1: And, you know, I think we have a very informed listener group here who like to interpret dance my, let's face it, shit-ass spelling. Because most of the time I'm doing it without my glasses on.
0: Right.
1: And I think there's probably about 5 different ways to spell guarantee in this playlist.
0: Yeah. Okay.
1: I haven't learned how to spell it yet.
0: And if you're learning English, probably don't learn it from
1: me.
0: Owen's. Yeah. AMRAP
1: just
0: listings.
1: Don't do that. The intent is there.
0: Yeah. And it's like when you skim a book, right? You don't need all the words there. Yeah. You just need the important parts. Like people get the context, it's fine. Even if it's carrying you.
1: I had some feedback from Germany that people couldn't understand what I was saying.
0: Is it because they're from Germany?
1: No, they're multinational people.
0: Okay.
1: Now, I thought I was communicating in English.
0: Right, but you were...
1: Everyone assumed that English was the common language around the table. No, I was just talking like I do on radio. Yeah, you can see the problem straight away.
0: Yeah?
1: Yeah. So they were just like confused.
0: Okay.
1: But they politely nodded. I think, I understand. It's okay, you know?
0: Yeah.
1: Anyway.
0: No, I think also what happens often is people don't speak as clearly as they think they are, or loudly. I know at work a lot I will say something to someone and then it's just kind of us for a minute going, huh? Because I don't know if it's just being at work makes everyone stupid. Like we've all agreed that we get a bit dumber when we're there.
1: You'll say
0: something to someone
1: and
0: then get a response that's completely different to the thing that you asked. And it's like, yeah, okay, I didn't hear you correctly at all. Because in your head, you think you're being louder than you are.
1: Yeah.
0: Or, yeah, I don't know, pronouncing it better.
1: Because you've always got that background music stuff going on too, haven't you?
0: I can tune that out, though. I'm just bad at hearing what people say.
1: Sure.
0: And I think did we start with? No, that was it. That's what we started with.
1: Okay, excellent.
0: Because then before that was Nanoush, and I totally butchered the pronunciation of it the first time. That was that sinking feeling.
1: You know what I really love about this one?
0: Guaranteed, yeah.
1: Yep. Nam-based electronic artist.
0: Mm-hmm.
1: But here's the kicker that really drew me into it. Is that they've gone Scandinavia. So they've performed extensively across the Nordic Wah region, which means I reckon.
0: Of that?
1: Oh man! As soon as I saw that, I thought, "Whoa, that could be crimes, show music."
0: Right? Yeah, yeah.
1: Then I listened to it. And I thought, "No, I'm having too much of a party here for this to be bloody, murder and mayhem, and just weird ass ways that they do it in Scandi Noir."
0: Mm-hmm.
1: But hey, check it out.
0: All right,
1: I'm one of the national broadcasters who do foreign language stuff. Pick it.
0: Yeah, all right.
1: So what are you up to? Oh, we have the Vixen update. You up for enough Vixen update?
0: I think she's getting better. She's getting really? Sort of the spark back, wow. back in her.
1: Because I get a lot of people asking about Vixen's welfare through the socials and obviously when I'm out and about.
0: Yeah, I also get asked it at work because she is my whole personality. it's always, how's your puppy? How's the puppy?
1: And they know you're a Zed celebrity?
0: I don't think anyone knows.
1: Oh.
0: Except for Aiden.
1: Oh, yeah,
0: fair you know,
1: enough.
0: Who
1: yeah.
0: goes to work and then wears the merch.
1: Good
0: and
1: on him.
0: All. It's pretty funny. But, no, she... I didn't realise until she started doing it again, but she, after her surgery, she stopped dreaming for a while.
1: Right.
0: And, you know, she was just always sleeping and just always kind of sad.
1: Would that be the anaesthetic washing out?
0: No, because it was for a few weeks. For context, for anyone listening, Vixen is almost 15 and slipped over. What are you looking for? Cowbell?
1: No, I'm looking for a cow.
0: Right. You can go. I looked it up the other day. She's 83 in
1: what?
0: Human years.
1: What? Is that
0: years.
1: All? Bullshit. That's more than that.
0: Well, it's dependent on the breed and the
1: really?
0: Size of the dog. Yeah.
1: Oh.
0: So, you know, for like older dogs, 7 would be like a million years old. And then for younger dogs... not younger dogs, for smaller dogs, like chihuahuas or something.
1: Yeah.
0: 18 is like an easy, you know, you easily get to that.
1: Right.
0: So they're younger in human years.
1: Yeah.
0: So Vixen, according to most of the places I looked, is 83 human years old, which is still pretty old if you think about it.
1: Yeah.
0: But so she fell over and hurt her hip. And then had to get surgery on it about 6 weeks ago now.
1: Just as I was heading off.
0: Yeah, and she was very sad for a while. Mm. And
1: so how's her morale now, you reckon?
0: In the past few weeks, she's been, yeah, like the sparks come back.
1: Yeah, she's certainly been perky tonight.
0: Mm. And she started to try to run again.
1: Oh, no.
0: Not properly, but she'll get, like, the zoomies and she'll do the little kick-off.
1: Yeah.
0: And then her leg flails around because she doesn't use it properly. And but at least like she's trying, you know, and that's very important. Or she'll try to jump up on people. She'll do a little hop of excitement.
1: Oh, no, that hop. Yeah, mm-hmm. I remember
0: just,
1: that one.
0: Yeah, but just the front feet now. Yeah. She doesn't launch herself off the ground or anything to give a proper hug to people. She just goes, like a little frog hop.
1: How's she on the polished floors at home?
0: Bad.
1: I saw that, slippery. I saw the socials where you said the foot with thong.
0: Yeah, she stole one of my dad's thongs and just started walking around the house in it. Like, this isn't something we planned. I was having dinner at my computer and I heard a... And I was like, why is my dad running? Did something happen?
1: Yeah.
0: And he came bursting into the study and he was like, look at the dog. And she came walking in with his thong on her back foot. And I don't know how it stayed put, but like she'd turn around and the thong would turn with the foot.
1: It was like it was meant to be.
0: Yeah. And I, like, if I hadn't stopped her and removed it, I don't know how long it would have stayed on her. But I'm wondering if it was even like creating like a platform like a for her because it was the leg that she doesn't use.
1: Because her hip seems to be, is it the leg shorter?
0: Yeah, a bit because the bone isn't there anymore. So the leg kind of dangles a bit.
1: Yeah.
0: So I was thinking maybe it's like an aid for
1: it's an
0: her.
1: Orthotic.
0: Yeah. Because then I took it off and she fell over. I was like, okay.
1: Maybe should you do some experiments and put it back on?
0: Maybe. Mm. I don't know if I could get it to stick the same, though. That's the problem. Like, it was just a miracle.
1: If you go back a couple of radiothons ago, because that's coming up in August, early August.
0: They're pretty thick thongs, like they're...
1: Well, the ones we got for Tiny Cat...
0: Yeah.
1: I had different sizes.
0: Yeah.
1: And I gave Tiny Cat the smallest size I could find.
0: But the soles... Like what?
1: Oh,
0: like height,
1: thickness.
0: Sole height is what matters.
1: So after the hydro tomorrow, do you want to drop into the podiatrist?
0: I'm going to go to sleep. I think after that.
1: Oh, okay, sure. So you're going to kick on because we'll be kicking on in here till 6.
0: Yeah. And then I'll have to take her straight to Hydro.
1: Okay.
0: And then I'll have a little nap and then I have to go to work.
1: Fair enough.
0: So I can pay her to get carpets put down so she doesn't have to wear her boots in the house all the time lest she slip and fall over in her water bowl, which she does a lot.
1: And then get more vet bills.
0: Saw her the other day fall over. This is the last thing before we move on. It's just she's so much. I heard a thud, walked into the kitchen, water everywhere, and she was just laying with her front foot in the bowl of water. Like, so she wears boots, right? So it had soaked into the boot, it had soaked into the sock that I put in her boot. And she wasn't even trying to get up. She was just looking at me with her foot just floating around in the water.
1: Yeah.
0: So, all right, man. I don't know.
1: Poor pup.
0: It's just dementia, but I feel like it's intentional sometimes.
1: Let me just stop blaming the pup, mate. It's just life.
0: Mm.
1: Take the pain away from it. Now, talking about taking the pain.
0: Yeah.
1: We should forward announce, I reckon, Dee's, our musical director's wonderful picks for the week. Shout out to Dee and Paul, the birthday boy from last week.
0: We did play Ballerina Box Dreams, which is the start of her segment.
1: New TV, fabulous song. Shout out to...
0: So we're going to start off with Bird of Paradise and Lil Maze with the track Sky's the Limit. After that, it'll be Devil Skin with the tracks Burn Slow. Hazy did it for you. And how do you feel about another Paper Daisies track?
1: Oh, why wouldn't we?
0: Hang on, I hope it's a different one. Nah, it's the same one. Never mind.
1: Excellent.
0: Picked out the exact same track. You've got the same taste.
1: Well, we are influenced by Dee.
0: Yeah, of course. But I thought that was quite cute.
1: Should we throw Mick and Ursula track in?
0: Yeah, I reckon so.
1: Banyo. A lot of talk about Banyo and Train tonight. We'll do that
0: Dee's Sky's Lid. The Limit. And excellent. Then pop Mick and Ursula at the end.
1: Beauty. Hope you got home okay, you two. And thank you so much, Legends, for coming to the Vortables Inn. It's 102.1 FM. It's about, let me have a look, squiz at the time. I'm going for about 2:15. Yeah. We are deep into the first 6 hour. New format for randomised.
0: It's just like it used to be, where we just talked for as long as possible.
1: How do we go from, you know, this is just outstanding. Great bit of programming by Ian Pound, the coordinator, give us 6 hours on a Thursday morning.
0: It's only
1: finally realised it.
0: It's only fun for us, but, you know.
1: And the listeners.
0: We're the ones have to come in at 2 a.m. and do it, so.
1: We've saved people.
0: We had to have some fun. Yeah. Sky's the limit.

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1: 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This is my very first song. It's called 2 Hours, and it's featuring the legend Teether. 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

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And you'll catch up not only with this show, but also the 83 other shows on the FM grid, and the 30 or so on the Z Digital Grid, which are all very different. Now, we just heard Asher Jeffries, Art of Suggestion, brand new track. It's coming off an album that's been announced to be released in October, debut LP, in fact, Desire is an Angel. Now, Asher talks about that she wrote the Art of Suggestion when being swept away by the undertow of desire before confirmation is revealed and you know someone is interested in you. There is a heavy, electrifying drive to project your desires onto them. Daydreaming has taught me that sometimes the exhilaration of seduction is less about contact and more about the unknown. Now, they've got a gig on to celebrate that launch. Oh, that single. That'll be, I'm just checking local guides here, team. Ooh, I had that written down. It's going to be at Season 3. I think it's about 25 or 26 of June. Check out the socials for the exact details on that. Before that was Eddie with Chemical. Now, they're a Perth Borroloola-based artist, and that comes off the Sophomore EP, Garden of Edie, which was released today, the 4th of June, and the track that we played was Chemical. It channels the emotional overwhelm through oscillating synth manipulated trance gated vocals and pulsating bass, and it captures the experience of obsessive thoughts through a replaying of a loop, bit of a linkage between those tracks. And then before that was Kimmy the Queen, Full Speed. Now, we've played Kimmy's work previously on Randomized. They're a DJ and well-known drag queen down south. Another track is an euphoric moment of reflection blending nostalgic pop and club-ready beats. The bit that Jimmy says is school-age fantasies have become their reality. I never thought I'd get here, but I got it. Before that was Eliza Hull with Hotel Room. Now, there are actually an Australian Honours Award-winning artist from Dudja Dudja Wong Country in Castlemaine, which is country Victoria to the north-west of Melbourne, the multi-award-winning songwriter, musician and advocate and writer. They've taken a three-year break, which has been broken now, and this is an emotional journey through womanhood, quoting, feeling completely lost, moving towards midlife and becoming undone, questioning everything, wanting more, wanting less, changing shape in real time. Before that was Erica Ever with 2 Hours. They're a Melbourne DJ and debut producer as well. Did we do Gypsy Lee? Because it was a long bracket as we got Peeps Out the Door. Gypsy Lee, What Doesn't Kill You Cost You a Lot in Therapy. Another Melbourne-based artist. This song feels like the last little piece of my teenagehood. I had really hard time fitting in growing up, and I think that this song came from trying to make sense of the feelings. I didn't really have the words for it back then. I stick to the belief that it's an artist's job to create music from an experience, but once it's shared, it doesn't belong to you anymore. If this song finds someone who feels the same way or makes them feel understood or even from that for a moment, that means everything to me. So we've had a bit of run of those tonight. Now, we're going to play another couple of songs, and then Kit and I have got a long, hard meeting about what we're going to do for Radiothon that's coming up in August. So we're going to... next couple of songs are related to gigs that are happening very shortly. So Stan, they've been getting quite active in the playing of late, and they've got a gig that's coming up on 27th, so still a couple of weeks away at PFR. It's an afternoon. Oh, I do love a matinee. Kicking off at 1:30, and they're playing on a lineup with Bloom Parade and The Media Band, and we're going to take a song off their EP last year. I Had a Breakdown Last Year. That's the name of the track. And then we'll have Heart of the Universe by Golden Sunbird, which are coming out of Tasmania. And they've got a
almost sold out. It's getting heavily bought tickets to their gig at the Planetarium. So they're a psych band and do a tour at the moment nationally where they're hitting up the planetariums to give you that sort of surround sound and visual experience. So if you haven't got tickets for that, do yourself a favour and get it along. And look, then we're just going to see what we find through until Cracker Sparrows. It comes in at 6 with Lisa. And of course, Linda will be in at 7 o'clock to 9 with Alphabet Soup. And it's the letter K. So get your thinking caps on, and from 7 o'clock, SMS on 0400 626 733, your letter K requests for that. All right, let's get on with it. It's about almost 3 o'clock on 4ZZZ 102.1 FM. Enjoy.

You ever heard of a polyp? Sounds like a rare species of toad. Actually, it's a lump that grows inside me, your bowel. Look, I'm pretty sure if you had a strange lump growing on your forehead, you might get it looked at, right? But when they're growing inside me, nothing, nada. And the polyps I get can lead to Australia's second deadliest cancer. So, until there's a way to make them grow on your face, it's up to you to get me looked at. Got it? Give a crap about your bowel at bowelcanceraustralia.org.

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0: But I like the ceiling decor.
1: Yes.
0: I mean,
1: yes.
0: Yeah, very nice.
1: Tray tragic.
0: Is that spaghetti?
1: No, it's the cords. It's the power cords.
0: Great band.
1: We actually tapped in straight to the power outside from the. So don't go over there and touch it. Don't lean against anything that's metal.
0: So is this station legal? Look at it. You've got a mattress hanging from the ceiling.
1: Yeah, well, we're drying. It's sopping wet. So someone's trying to dry it out.
0: Is that my bed for tonight?
1: Yes.
0: If I missed my last train.
1: Yes. Triple Z.

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1: Ugh, this M1 traffic. I'll never get there. I'll just swing him a text.
0: Is that a phone on your seat?
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1: Ladies and gentlemen of the class of 98, people often ask me if I have any advice to offer. And when they do, I tell them this.
2: If you're unsure about what you're going to do with your life, try to remember some of the most interesting people didn't know what they were going to do at age 22 or even at 40. And nearly all of them are unemployed drug addicts forced to live on cat food. Also understand that friends will come and go. This is because of your irritating personality. Nobody likes you. So if the only thing getting you through the day is the misconception that people like you, end it now. Learn how to smoke Winnie Blues. If you're underaged, get an

live in Northern California once. Never live in Adelaide. It's a hole. Maybe you'll marry, maybe you won't. Maybe you'll have children, maybe you won't. If you do have children, lock them under the stairs. Do one thing each day that scares you. Sing, dance, jump in front of a car. Do not trust anyone who tries to update Shakespeare for the kids. And if you see Quindin Tarver in the street, punch him in the face for me.

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0: Good morning, beautiful people. It's Lise here. It's Cracker Sparrow's time. You're on 4ZZZ. It's gone about 9 minutes after 6 a.m. And that's a newie from Mick Thomas. And Build This. And I'm looking forward to seeing Mick Thomas. He's playing this Sunday at the Junk Bar. And I think I saw on the interwebs that he might be doing a matinee show as well. So check that out. The evening show has sold out. But he's got a new album out. It's called Go Come Back. Love it. All right, start of the show off with another newie from William Alexander and All I Stand to Lose. It's from his latest album, Along the Boundary Line, and I'm loving that as well. Whew, how's your week? Oh, my God. Oh, Danny Whittaker and the Wandering Stars. Whew. Last Saturday at the Cave-In, it was a bloody rip snorter. And what a band. There was like about, there have to be 8-9 people on the stage. It was just cranking. It was such a great gig. I was on an absolute high after that show. Like, God, you know, went home. You know, finished a bit pretty early, about, I don't know, 9:30. No, about 10, whatever it was. I don't know. You know when you're just really buzzy after seeing such a great live show, and I don't know, we just hooked into the Steam Dim Sims and listened to music till about 2 a.m. I just couldn't wind down after that gig. It was so good. So good. And if you haven't had a listen, tune in to Danny Whittaker's latest album. It's fantastic. Oh, yeah. What else did I do? Not too much garden-wise. I just repotted a cactus and, you know, that has its challenges. That's about it. Usual mishmash of tunes today and next, the old back paddock. All right, back paddock this week. What have you got for us, mate? Number 8, it's from 1961. It's from Truman Mulkey. The song's called Turn Around and Run. And Back Paddock says, more jukebox advice for wayward post-war youth. Yeah.
1: So here's a song from the...

jump around and we won't even spill that wine. The mattress man said, oh, you want a Tempur-Pedic. That means you must always be true. You can't go running around with other women.

Some of the words in what you're about to hear are cursed. So if that's not what you're into, just turn it down for a little bit.

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And if I could take it back, oh, please, no, I would. I'd rather have a heart attack, but it'd do no good.

could understand if our friendship ends, and I can appreciate

Yeah, our Hank Williams song of the week, Lonesome Whistle. Here on 4ZZZ, the show's Cracker Sparrows with Lise. Before our Hank, we had Texas Tea, I Know That I Let You Down This Time. Before that, a newie from Esther Rose. I'm loving that. Want. What a great list. That's off her latest album. And that's probably been one on repeat this week. Digging that. I had to play another Chris Acker after Western Family last week because it's such a kooky hillbilly vibe. I'm loving it. Chris Acker and the Growing Boys and Mattress Time. It's from an album from 2017 called Reruns. And started the bunch off with our back paddock song, Truman Mulkey, and Turn Around and Run from 1961. Whew, there you go. Oh, I've just noticed on the interwebs that Danny Whittaker, they're doing a gig. They're playing at Brisbane City Hall, Tuesday 30th of June, midday. It's free. Oh, get along to that. Take a sneaky RDO off or something. Go along and see Danny Whittaker. Yeah. All right. What other gigs are around town? There is, of course, the old Rock and Roll Barbecue, which will be on this Sunday. It's at the Brightside. And the bands, who's playing? Fred Negro with the Vagina Billies, Glycerines, Future Shocks, and Pussy Jane. There you go. Doors at 1 p.m. So you can be home and tucked up in bed by a reasonable hour. Tickets are $15 for subscribers, $20 for non-subs. Okay. What have we got next? Hey, I don't know. Oh, yeah, speaking of Danny Whittaker, I just thought, yeah, I've got to play some Wilson Pickers. Here we go.

This slowdown song is to remind you that school zones are now back in operation. So please, slow down. A safety message from the Australian Road Safety Foundation.

0: Thank you, Mitzi. You're on 4ZZZ. The show's Cracker Sparrows with Lise. It's about 7:15. And what a song. Bloody hell. The Gin Club. Love it. Good morning, Simo. Yeah, it is a bloody classic. And Wild Bitch. It's spelled W-Y-L-D-E, bitch. God, it's a great tune. Before that, we had Shifting Sands and Other Girls. Little Walter and Key to the Highway. You know I can't help but sneak a bluesy tune in. And you know what? I reckon Little Walter is right up there with one of my faves. Oh! The Wilson Pickers and Shake It Down. That was Danny Whittingham on lead vocal. Oh, so good. And where were we up to? I don't know. Was it our Hank Williams song of the week that started the bunch off? Oh, look, Hank always gets a second shout out. Love you, Hank. I heard that lonesome whistle. Yes. Okay, must be nearly time for Pistol Pete's picks of the week.
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0: yeah, about 5 minutes seven. You're on 4ZZZ, Shaz Cracker Sparrows with Lise. And that's a song that, oh, God, I love that George Jones. Oh, that, you know who I'm talking about, that man, George Jones. And it's one of those songs that I feel like I play all the time, but I probably don't. I probably dust it off every 18 months, I would say, but I can't help it because I love it. Before that, our Pistol Pete's picks of the week. Holly Go Lightly and the Brokoffs and Whoopi T.I.O. and Nico Case and Twist the Knife. Loving that. All right, we've got about 4 minutes to go. I had a 5.5 minute song to go on next, but no, no, it's not going to fit. It's not going to fit. It's going to run too far over. So I'll play this and then I'll find something else. But have a grouse week, everyone. Uru.
1: What's the matter, Mitzi? What's got you all excited? You want me to listen to Cracker Sparrows on 4ZZZ? What? 6 a.m? Bugger. Okay, wake me up Thursday 6 a.m. Now bugger off.

0: Thanks, Dorothy, for asking me along. I love bushwalking after the rain.
1: No worries, Todd.
0: I don't think we're in Brisbane anymore. All this croaking and barking and bleeding. Oh, my.
1: Why, Todd, those are frogs. Isn't it beautiful? I'll just take out my trusty Frog ID phone app and record some frog calls for the scientists and provide them with some valuable data to better understand and conserve frogs. There, done. And off goes my unique time-stamped and GPS audio recording. Just like that. Easy peasy.
0: Wow, where do I get that Frog ID app?
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0: Frog ID is the Australian Museum's National Citizen Science Project. I've got a frog in my throat right now. 4ZZZ cares about our communities.
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You are listening to Alphabet Soup, the letter K show this week. My name is Linda and I'm taking you through to 9 a.m. for a K-filled show. Only tracks or artists beginning with the letter K is what's getting played today. For that opening track, the KKK Took My Baby Away by the Ramones, and that was a request for Farmer Mick, and I would love to take credit, Farmer Mick, for being just so amazing and fast at getting requests together, but I was going to play that whether it was requested or not. So that was just a happy coincidence. You must have just read my mind this morning. So there you go. That was for you and me because I'd already picked it to play anyway. If you do have a request, just like Farmer Mick, text in 0420-626-733 and I'll do my very best to find your requests. Don't always find them, but, you know, I'll give it a good red hot go. What do we got coming up today? Oh, Talking Bushwalking, of course. Doing a nice, easy local track this week, so nothing too strenuous. And, oh, had a lovely time at Burumbin on the weekend. And, yes, I have been pronouncing Burumbin incorrectly the entire time. But pronunciation is not one of my strong points. But, yeah, we had a lovely Meet the Old Trees walk. So many of you turned up. I was blown away. I thought there'd be like five people at most. So thank you to all those who did come along. It was very lovely to meet so many people and have some lovely conversations with you all. And yeah, we got to hug some trees and it was very nice and just a wholesome activity. Although, sadly, I do believe a lot of those trees that we met are earmarked to be chopped down to make way for this stadium for a two-week event. Awesome. That was sarcasm, everyone, in case that doesn't come across. Yeah. But kudos to the Guru mob sticking it out there. They were moved on from where they were originally camped, but they're still there on the fringes of Burumbin. So yeah, show them support. If you're in the area, drop by, say hello. Could even follow their socials, Guri Camp Embassy, and you know, maybe even check in, see if they need anything if you're in the area and can drop something off. That might be nice. Anyway, I've got quite a few requests coming in already, so I probably should hop to it and get some of those going. I do want to play this one by local band Megafauna, released, and I think it's an album. I'm not sure if it's an EP or an album. Either way, a thing that contains many songs came out a few months ago and it's called Soft Moor. And this is their track Kiss the Sky. You are tuned into 4ZZZ 102.1 FM Alphabet Soup.

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0: thing. What's the point of anything? What's the point?
1: Four triple Z 102.1 FM. You are listening to Alphabet Soup, the letter of the week show. This week is letter K. And that was a new one from a band called Karma Police, and that was their track, Withered Leaf. Before that, Ed Cooper with La-Di-Do, requested by Sean. Thank you, Sean. Before that was Hannah Kate with End of the Day. And we had Megafauna at the top there with Kiss the Sky. If you have a letter K request, any song or artist beginning with the K, and as you may have noticed, if it is a solo artist, yes, their last name does count, text in 0420 626 733, and I'll do my very best to find it for you. I might let you know about some things happening around the Bris Vegas area, because there's a lot going on. It's like we hit the colder weather and everything's kicked off. So let's have a look. .au is a marker of trust online. Any website or email using .au has a verified connection to Australia. 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To find out more or register a .au domain, head to auda.org.au. Luckily, they got a .au at the end, hey? They are proud sponsors of 4ZZZ. 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That sounds really awesome, actually. I do love the planetarium. Haven't been there in a while, but that sounds amazing. From the golden tops of northern New South Wales, Yellow the Sun have just dropped their debut album, Beam It Back, a fuzzy synth-laden day trip through neo-psych and jangling haze. Catch them live for free with Los Houseplants FC at Felons Brewing Co. on Saturday. 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I wonder if having sun in your band name is the new cool thing to do. I remember a while back not using any vowels was the thing to do, and maybe it's sun time. I'm behind it. I love the sun. Sydney Trio Egoism return with new music, first release since last year's top 10 ARIA Australian album and Go Nowhere, plus the announcement of their biggest headline shows to date, stacking the lineup with Brisbane Stalwarts, Vinted Veneer and O1 Thurman. 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We might leave it there for a moment. I feel like that was a lot. There's still a lot to tell you about. That's just how many events are happening. Isn't that great? All right. I have quite a lot of texts in here. I've got to get through them all. Let's just get straight into it. That's the only way we're going to get through all these requests. And I'm going to play this song for myself. because this is one of my all-time favorite songs in the world, and I haven't played it in a while, so I'm going to play it again. I used to play it a lot, but I haven't played it in ages, and it's by a local band who I do believe actually have a new single, so I feel kind of bad for playing an old song when they have new music out, but I'm going to do it anyway. This is Keep On Dancing's with Nothing. 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

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You are listening to Alphabet Soup, the letter of the week show. This week is a K show for that band, Kill Bill, with their track Server off their record from a couple of years ago now. Trash. Man, time is flying. Kurt Vile before that with Chance to Bleed. That was a request from Andrew, who's tuned in from Canberra. Thanks, Andrew. Thanks for the dedication to 4ZZZ. And also, KS also requested some Kurt Vile, but I might play your other request as well. K's Choice before that, I'm Not an Addict. Boy, did that take me back. That was a request from Nathan. I was actually going to come on here and say that was like a song I was obsessed with when I was like maybe, I don't know, 16 or something, maybe younger. I was going to say I probably haven't heard it since I was a teenager, but turns out I played it on the very first Letter K show back in 2015. Yeah, that sounds about right. Obviously I have heard it in the last, not quite a decade, but a bit more than a decade, whatever. Thanks, Nathan. I enjoyed that. And Keep on Dancing's at the top there with Nothing off their record from probably over a decade ago now. Hunter is the name of the record. Oh, I think I need some more coffee, everyone. Before we move on to the next segment, which you all probably know if you're a regular listener what it is, I do just want to do a big shout out again to anyone who's just tuned in, to thank all those that came on our tree walk around Burrumbin over the weekend. It was very lovely to meet lots of people, and it was so nice to see that quite a few of you care what happens to our old growth trees. It was very wholesome to see a lot of people just hugging some trees. That was really nice, and I hope everyone learnt a little bit. I tried to put together as much info as I could on those old trees, which, have been here hundreds of years longer. Some of them were older than, pre-colonial times. So has been there longer than any white person in this country. So that's a pretty old tree. And, I was looking into how long it takes to create a hollow, because I think I said it's at least 50 years, but someone on the walk pointed out actually it's more like 100 to 200 years, depending on the tree. And that is pretty much correct. I think the first sign of a hollow might form at 50 years, but to make it habitable for wildlife, yeah, you're looking at 100 or so. I think I did look up scribbly gums in particular, which I love scribbly gums. Beautiful tree. They take roughly around 200 years to get a hollow going, suitable to be a little house. So amazing, amazing. It's going to be a shame. We're going to miss some of these very old trees. And sad that these wildlife houses are going to get destroyed. But, as I said, do visit the Goori Camp Embassy, who are doing a wonderful, staunch job of holding down the fort. They have been moved on to the outskirts of the park, out of the construction zone. What a fantastic job they have been doing standing their ground. Go check in on them, see if they need anything if you're in the area. While we're on the subject of bush, let's talk about it. Talking bush.

this week on Talking Bush Walking. We're going to do another fairly easy track, not quite as easy as last week's track, which was the Juraku-en Japanese garden in Toowoomba. This one's going to have a little bit of hills for you. Get that heart rate up a bit. Feel that, you know, that slight burn in the back of your calf muscle. We're going to go out to the land that we're probably all tuned in from. Well, not Andrew, he's in Canberra, but Turrbal Yugara and Yugara country, going to the north side of Brisbane to Kapara, which is only about 415-ish Ks from where I'm sitting in the 4ZZZ studios. So this little walk is 3.5 kilometres, and it's called the Kapara Saddle. And it takes you up to a little lookout that is in the Kapara Bushland Reserve. So this track is also dog-friendly, so you can bring your furry friend along. And there are some bike trails within this reserve as well. And I've got to tell you, this track that I did, I found a little bit confusing, because when you download the map from Brisbane City Council, it indicates that this track is bike-friendly, but then when I got there to the trailhead, it said no bikes. So I was like, well, which is it? So anyway, so that was confusing. So I don't know, bring your bike and find out. It seemed bike-friendly enough. I couldn't really see a reason why it wouldn't be. So I don't know, that sign was a little bit confusing. Anyway. Kapara Bushland Reserve, a little bit about it. It's 150 hectares, and this track is it's a combination of gravel, dirt, pathways and bitumen paths. They're quite wide, so shouldn't have any problems following the path there, although there are a few intersecting tracks, so, yeah, do make sure you take the right turns. And this Kapara Bushland Reserve provides an important ecological corridor which links up to Diagila National Park. These little, even though it may not be part of the national park, these little woodland corridors are very critical for wildlife. They do like to move around. They don't just stick to their one zone and stay there forever. They do move around a bit. Some of them do anyway. These little corridors are very important. And it is home to, of course,

to the lookout, and there's a couple of benches set up so you can have a little sit once you're at the top. I love to see a little bench seat on a walk. It's great. I will take the opportunity to sit down. And yeah, you can admire the view through the trees over Mount Cutha. This track is a perfect walk to do if you're short on time, but you want your little dose of nature and get some fresh air. So just a lovely little walk. Shouldn't take more than an hour. The lookout is really nice. But don't go up there expecting some sort of 360-degree massive view. There is a lot of trees around, but where the bench seats are situated is a little bit of a clearing. So, yeah, you can look out over the mountains. It's quite lovely. Go check it out. That is the Kapera Saddle track, which is 3.5K in the Kapera Bushland Reserve. As I mentioned, it is dog friendly and may or may not be bike friendly, depending on what map you look at, I guess. I think you can probably take your bike though. Go check it out on the Talkin' Bushwalk and Alphabet Soup social media pages, where you can check out that little walk. You'll see a nice little visual of the lookout I'm talking about, and you'll understand what I mean by don't expect 360-degree views, but quite nice. Highly recommend if you're in the area. Now, on that note, I'm going to play a track. Pretty sure I've played this before. Even though I did not see a koala, there is the possibility of you seeing a koala if you do this track. So I'm going to play this track by Private Function called, you guessed it, Koala. 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
2: In local news, a truck transporting honeybees tipped over in Roma on Warrego Highway around 3:30 AM. An eastbound lane is currently closed with traffic control directing traffic around destroyed hives and angry swarms. State Emergency Services volunteer Wayne Bryant warned motorists, "If you're driving, make sure you go through with your windows up." According to Mr. Bryant, some drivers have already faced the fury of swarms and endured bee stings. The driver was badly shaken and suspected of a broken elbow, but otherwise all right. Firefighters have been directed to foam the angry swarms surrounding a dog trailer attached to the truck. "They'll be too angry," the driver said.
1: And in more local bee news, Queensland beekeepers are fighting to fend off varroa mites as colonies are devastated. In March 2025, the varroa destructor first appeared in Queensland beehives. The varroa mite is a parasitic mite that attacks and feeds on honeybees and is one of the most damaging honeybee pests in the world. It is now estimated that 90% of southeast Queensland's wild honeybee colonies have collapsed, and almost all managed colonies are in battle for survival. Robin Stevens from the Queensland Department of Primary Industries believes that it's a big threat to local food security, noting that some industries don't know how strongly they rely on bees. He also stated that everywhere in the world has gotten over this hump, and we expect to do so as well, but there is going to be some tough times in the immediate future.
2: In national news, evidence of maladministration within the Australian Tax Office has come to light in a 144-page report by Tax Ombudsman Ruth Owen. The report is said to feature a pattern of bias and prejudice, unreasonable use of discretionary powers, and unfair procedural actions across a number of teams within the Tax Office. Last year, a current affair reported on the imprisonment of Mr. Jay Jong and the death of his sister, Deanna Jong, sparking an investigation into the ATO's conduct. Instances of maladministration outlined in the report include ATO investigators disclosing taxpayer information to third parties and the targeting of Ms. Jong 5 years after her death. The ombudsman found that Ms. Jong was receiving increasing penalty notices, which was causing unnecessary distress to her family. A statement was released by an ATO spokesperson, but they declined questions regarding what actions had been taken.
1: Australia's dive industry has backed calls to expand no fishing and no drilling zones across the nation's oceans ahead of a federal review of marine parks. Dive industry veteran Dr. Terry Cummins said that it was the first time for the sector that they've mounted a coordinated national campaign on the future of Australia's oceans. He also stated that these areas are breeding grounds for many different marine creatures that roam our oceans. This is something that is extremely serious. The campaign is focused to ensure that there are places where fish can breed, otherwise future health of the area and fishing will suffer long term. The Queensland Seafood Industry Association, however, has voiced their concerns for the impacts on the industry, saying that it could likely affect fisheries in Queensland in the near future.
2: In international news, schools in Asia are embracing artificial intelligence in classrooms. Many teachers and students believe that it is a helpful tool for last-minute questions, especially before examinations. However, there are many voices of strong concern, with Japan going in a different direction to its neighbors. Their Ministry of Education takes a neutral stance on the technology and its monitoring results from AI pilots at schools. Their primary concern is whether generative AI genuinely contributes to the development of children's competencies and whether it is being used effectively in pursuit of educational goals. Australia's education authorities are also releasing guidance on using AI responsibly. Professor Selwyn said many Australian schools were taking a slow approach, stating that their approach is AI last rather than AI first.
1: And for your weather today, Brisbane is sunny. It's currently a brisk 13 degrees with an expected maximum of 22. The fire danger is moderate and the UV index is predicted to reach 4.4, which is in the moderate band.
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6: 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Sorry, not sorry.
7: Extra crispy. What's up, bitches? It's Brooke motherfucking Candy. Kane Corto. And you know this bitch.
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0: for Triple Z 102.1 FM. You are listening to Alphabet Soup, the letter of the week show. This week is the letter K. Excuse me. There's a frog jumped in my throat earlier and I just can't shake it. That frog wants to live there. That was Kneecap with Fenny and off their new record. Go check it out. Baker Boy before that with King. And we had Kane Kulto with a remix of KFC Santeria featuring Peaches and Brooke Candy. What a track that was. And before Zedlines, we had Kraftwerk with Tour de France. That was a request for Simon. And we had Private Function before that with Koala, which I played because of our Talking Bushwalking track of the week up in Kapera Bushland Reserve. There's a chance you might see a koala. I didn't, but that's, not surprising. Usually when I go to a koala place, I don't see the koalas. But I've seen a few now. So, you know, you just got to keep those eyes peeled. The thing with koalas is they're stealthy because they don't move. So you probably walk right past them. Go check out the Talking Bushwalking socials for more on that bushwalk I was just talking about. I might let you know, I've got so many requests in here to get through. I think I've got over 20 in here. I'm not going to make it. I'm not going to fit 20 songs in. Even if I tried really, really hard, it's just not happening. But I did want to let you know about some things happening around town from our wonderful sponsors before we get into it. Don't miss the new wild rock and roll movie, Wolf Cat Fever. The Cramps meets John Waters in a deranged DIY psychobilly nightmare. Wolfcat Fever is the winner of Australia's Most Fantastic Film 2026. It's airing in New Farm Cinema Wednesday, June 10th, so next week, 7:30 p.m. Includes a Q&A with the filmmakers. That's pretty cool. Wolfcat Fever, so much freaking fun, it's trash, baby. So go check out zombiezoo.com. Zombie Zoo Productions is a proud subscriber to 4ZZZ. Just in time for a bleak midwinter, Meanjin Post Punkers Total Commander dropped their first EP, Hairs on End, June 1st, so it's already out now. It is a potent blend of new wave, funk, shoegaze, and reflecting the chaos of the modern world, a solid. Available on Bandcamp. Total Commander are a proud 4ZZZ subscriber band. They also mix a mean cocktail, apparently. So there you go. Releasing June 5th, The Fiend and the Fae is the latest collection of gothic stories by Lewin Grimley and the Broken Strings. 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Lewin Grimley is a proud sponsor of 4ZZZ. And I've got a couple more, but, you know, let's save those for later. Let's not, divulge all of the things all at once. Someone's texted in and said the birthday trip previewed last night at New Farm Cinemas. And I'm sorry, whoever texted in, your name's not coming up because it doesn't appear you're a subscriber. I won't scold you for it though, but whoever you are wants to do a shout out to the cast and crew for carrying the Australian film flame. So there you go. 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We've got all manner of subscription models to suit everyone. But for now, it's time for our album of the week.
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0: All right, our album of the week is Sweet Home Mulga Bore which of course, if the album name didn't give it away, that is a record released by Mulgabaw Hard Rock. They didn't have a letter K song, so that's fine. I chose the first track off that album, though, which I found out literally today. It was also the one they released as a single, so there we go. And it's called Big Train, and I thought it was a fun song, so let's give it a listen. This is our 4ZZZ album of the week, Sweet Home Mulgabaw. This track is Big Train by the illustrious Mulgabaw Hard Rock Band. Enjoy.

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You are listening to Alphabet Soup, the letter K show this week. That was Queens of the Stone Age with Calopsia. That was a request for Sandy. Thank you, Sandy. Before that was Ride with Kaleidoscope. That was a request for KS. Thank you, KS. The Rockefeller Frequency with Karma Town. That was a request for Shane. Thank you, Shane, and I hope your appointment goes well. Before that was King Stingray with Milky Mana. I think, yeah, I'll say that that's my favourite King Stingray song. And before that was Mulgabore Hard Rock with Big Train, which is off their new brand spanking new record, Sweet Home Mulgabore, which is our 4ZZZ album of the week. Go check it out if you enjoyed that. And of course, as always, try to go to a gig of these bands if you enjoy them, or buy their physical media. They'll get nothing from streaming, so yeah, try and support them that way if you are able. I'm going to read out a couple more announcements from our wonderful sponsors before this danged frog stuck in my throat goes any deeper. New band, May and Void, a three-piece of experienced rock stars playing an evolution of Nine Inch Nails, Mark of Cain and Helmet, hit three venues during June and July. So I hope you can make one of these shows. Thursday, 11th of June, that's next week, 8 p.m. at Rick's Bar. Sunday, 28th of June, 3 p.m. at PFR Lounge. Oh, I love a good Sunday sesh. And Friday, 3rd of July, 10 p.m. at Greaser Bar. 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Exciting Brisbane indie alternative rock artist Quiet as a Mouse has just released their second album, Nostalgia is Fine, but the Courier Mail have described Quiet as Mouse as a melodic indie pop rock with a decidedly 90s flavour, aided by the fact singer-songwriter Alex Moran's vocals are somewhere between Dave Grohl's and Neil Young's. 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Quiet as a Mouse is a proud subscriber artist at 4ZZZ. We thank both Quiet as a Mouse and May and Void for supporting 4ZZZ. 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And yeah, give us some money and you'll get to make requests and stuff by subscribing to 4ZZZ. I better get a wriggle on. I'm having a little trouble finding a few songs, so I'm kind of luckily I've got like 20 requests here to get through, so I'm spoilt for choice. Thank you everyone for texting in. Oh, and I do have to, some people have texted in some lovely messages. Thank you for the very kind words, Bimmy, and thanks for tuning in. And Ben, lovely to meet you and your feathered friend. That was very lovely. And thanks for coming along to the tree walk. Now, Ben, your request is actually one I'm having trouble finding because it's not in our Zed library that I can see. I'll see if I can come up with something else. And, I'll keep searching. You never know. But in the meantime, I'm going to play a request for Becky, who wanted to hear this funny as you can insert what word you'd like there. This song will require a language and concept warning, so do tune out for the next 4 minutes if you don't want to hear any bad language. But this is Play Lunch with Keith. 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
1: Tracy Grimshaw.
0: She held the mic right up to his face, called him out for everything and said, "You're a disgrace." But Keith wasn't listening. His eyes were locked dead.

4ZZZ102.1 FM. You are listening to Alphabet Soup, the Letter of the Week show. We've come to the end of the show, in fact. Those songs that you just heard, that was Bud with Kneecap, local band, go check them out. Before that, Kara's Kin, also local. I don't know, are they still kicking around? I'm not sure. Anyway, that was their track, World Party, and that was for Terry. Thank you, Terry. Peaches, before that, with Kick It, featuring Iggy Pop. That was a request for B. Thank you, B. And we had Play Lunch with Keith at the top there, going out to Becky. Thank you to everyone who has texted in today. Sorry, I didn't get to all the requests. Some weeks I'm really good at finding all the requests, and other weeks not so good. This was one of those not so good times, so I couldn't find a few, but you know, sometimes that just happens. Stick around for Radio Reversal, which will

be up next. And thank you once again to everyone who came on our tree walk at Burrumbin on the weekend. It was nice to show some solidarity with our Goori Camp Embassy mob. And it's a worrying trend with our forest clearing. Was I hearing some terrible statistics about how Australia's like really up the top there? I don't know if we're number one, but we're pretty close to forest clearing. I think particularly Queensland too. There is the habitat clearing at Ormiston College as well is going on. The Woogaroo Forest, which I know is a privately owned place, but that forest is also very special and under threat as well over in the Springfield way as well. So, a lot of fighting to do. But anyway, thank you to everyone who has tuned in, texted in. I'm going to play one last request, which is going out to Buzz, who thought it would be fitting, considering the Burrumbin fight. This is Kev Carmody with This Land Is Mine. 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
2: In local news, a 2-year-old Tasmanian devil has gone missing from its quarantine enclosure at a Gold Coast wildlife park. Sniffer dogs and thermal imaging drones are being deployed as the search for missing Tasmanian devil on the Gold Coast spans a second day. The 2-year-old marsupial named Mary escaped from Paradise Country in Gold Coast on Tuesday morning after arriving at the facility last month. It is unclear of how the animal broke out, but staff believe she leapt out of the quarantine enclosure. Paradise Country has urged anyone who sights Mary to contact wildcare. She'll be the only Tasmanian in the area, though, as Tasmanian devils are extinct in the mainland and endangered in Tasmania, where fewer than 25,000 remain in the wild. The park said that the devil would receive a full vet assessment once found and returned to the facility.
1: Up to 70 greyhounds are expected to be flown into Queensland from New Zealand ahead of their ban on racing set to take place from August. A Green senator has raised concerns that animals will continue to be used for racing in Australia. The Australian government admits it has no power to stop them being used for the sport once they arrive. Commercial greyhound racing in New Zealand is legally set to end nationwide on the 1st of August, 2026. But greyhound racing is currently legal across most Australian jurisdictions, including Queensland. This is not the first time greyhounds have been imported to Australia.
2: In national news, the popular seagull patrol dogs that protect diners from flying chip thieves in Melbourne's Federation Square are set to finish up, and it has feathers ruffled. A rotating team of dogs has been working in the square daily from 11 a.m. to 3 p.m. during a 6-month seagull patrol trial, stopping greedy seagulls from being nuisances and food thieves. The same program operates at the Sydney Opera House. The Melbourne Arts Precinct, which manages Federation Square, said that the seagull patrol was a temporary initiative, but did not rule out the program restarting in the warmer months. For now, watch your chippies, Melbourne.
1: 3 residents in Western Australia have received the first ever charge for attempted people smuggling in the state while attempting to smuggle a suspected Queensland fugitive out of Australia. The luxury yacht carrying 2 Queenslanders and an alleged outlaw motorcycle gang member was intercepted on Monday morning off the coast of Exmouth. A woman from New South Wales was also arrested on Monday for the same offence. She allegedly drove the fugitive to the boat ramp prior to the vessel's launch. The investigation has been pursued by the Western Australia Joint Organised Crime Task Force since May and remains ongoing.
2: And in international news, United States President Donald Trump has apparently insulted Israel Prime Minister Benjamin Netanyahu in a phone call on Monday. Amidst ongoing negotiations with Iran, Trump was reportedly furious about Israel's continued attacks on Lebanon, and Israeli politician Itamar Ben-Gvir plans to target the capital, Beirut. Trump allegedly told Netanyahu, "You'd be in prison if it weren't for me." Trump later announced on social media that troops would not be going to Beirut and called the conversation productive.
1: 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It's currently 16 degrees with an expected maximum of 22 degrees. The fire danger is moderate, and the UV index is predicted to reach 4.4, which is in the moderate band.
2: And that's all your news for 9 a.m. We'll be back at 10 a.m. with more. 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

0: That was Feist with Borrow Trouble. 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We're broadcasting from the lands of the Turrbal, Yagura, Jagura, Yugarapal and Quandamooka peoples on 4ZZZ, as well as nationwide across the lands claimed by the colonial settler state of Australia through the Community Radio Network, CRN. We pay our respects to elders past and present and to all First Nations communities across the country. Sovereignty over these lands was never ceded. Land back. Always was. Always will be. Aboriginal land.
1: 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Mutual, mutual, bra-la. 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
0: You are indeed listening to Radio Reversal. Han here in the studio with you this morning. And I have a bit of a music-heavy show for you this morning, but I'm going to also be bringing you a couple of updates about the protests that have been taking place at Koori Camp Embassy and the clearing out of that by Queensland Police in the face of making way for a rather controversial Olympic stadium. I will be telling you more about that in just a minute, but I've got lots of great tracks to play for you today, and so I'm going to be starting off with a new one from the inimitable Jaguar Johns. This is Naked.

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0: That was Sarah B with Bends Not Breaks, a track off their new album Nothing Grows Here. Highly recommend that. Really amazing music. Very, very enjoyable electronica. It's Han in the studio with you this morning on 102.1 for Triple Z. It is now 17 minutes past 9, and I have quite a music-heavy show for you today, but I also wanted to talk a little bit, and I have just one little clip to play for you from the protests and the sit-ins that have been taking place at the Gurri Camp Embassy at Burrumbin, otherwise known as Victoria Park, the former golf course that has been made into a site for a new Olympic stadium, which is quite controversial. There's been quite a lot of protesters and traditional owners who have been determined to protect the heritage listed site, who sat in for a weekend of action ahead of the construction of this $3.6 billion stadium for the 2032 Olympics in Magunjum, Brisbane. So many had been camping in the park for months, especially First Nations activists, and, you know, led by, in particular, protest organiser Derek Oram Sandy, otherwise known as DJ Sandy Yagura Man. We're going to hear a little bit from DJ now, just kind of talking about the importance of the name Gurri Camp, and we'll go into exactly what happened after that.
1: And Gurri is our kinship. Within the Gurri, it's all the different family groups and language groups. And also the plants, animals and trees that are a part of that Gurri system, kinship. By being here fighting for this land, you're fighting for those stories, that connection that's continuous for our people and our mob. Now, there also was a frontier warrior, and we've got a few brothers that speak on that too. So we have a lot of that history too, what that means. What happened here? Why these ancestral remains still here? Why they fast-tracked all the acts? The 15 legislations, Water Act, Cultural Heritage Act,
2: sure.
1: Land Rights Act, many more.
0: So that gives a little bit of background into some of the significance of the name Gurri Camp, and also the significance of the site and the relationships that Yagari, Garrapal and Turrbal peoples have with Burrumbin, the area that's now known as Victoria Park, or known by the colonial state as Victoria Park. So protesters and the many folks who, especially First Nations activists who'd been camping in the park for months at the embassy, were blindsided on Friday when authorities, aka Queensland Police, asked them to move on and arrested a handful of people before imposing a 2 p.m. deadline to leave. So there were quite tense scenes with about 50 police officers and Brisbane City Council workers waiting metres away after surrounding the camp. There was five protesters taken into custody, with one later released without charge. Many of the First Nations activists and supporters said the eviction had come without warning, days before the control of the park was due to be officially handed over to 2032 Games authorities on Monday. Yagura elder Gajakari Charlton was at the park when officers arrived and said, "They all came up to my little camp where we had about 20 tents and they just started dismantling them and taking them away. We were just getting ready to go for lunch and then we got the phone call that the police were all arriving." Greens MP Michael Berkman watched as police surrounded the camp and accused Brisbane Lord Mayor Adrian Schrinner of a dodgy, underhanded approach. He said, "Everyone was anticipating Monday would be the day something would happen. It, the police arrival, was a complete surprise. This looks like council taking the last-ditch opportunity to sink the boot in, to have a crack at First Nations people who are here exercising their sovereign rights. It is a disgraceful exercise from the Lord Mayor." So this was the kind of site and situation that happened on Friday, and then over the weekend, yeah, there was more removals. Senator Lydia Thorpe also posted a statement in solidarity with the Gurri Camp Embassy, saying, "We witnessed disgusting scenes of colonial violence as police unlawfully arrested First Peoples in Barambun, Victoria Park, ahead of construction of the city's new Olympic Stadium. The embassy is currently awaiting a federal decision on an application for cultural heritage protection. However, the state government was able to bypass several heritage and planning laws last year to fast-track the build on their land." Senator Thorpe writes that she stands in solidarity with the Gurri Camp Embassy and condemns the shameful actions of Brisbane Police and the city that prioritises profit over cultural heritage. "A reminder that sovereignty was never ceded isn't just a phrase to utter at the end of an acknowledgement, and for this to happen during so-called Reconciliation Week shows that this colony is not ready to reconcile, if it can even give us our land back." She writes, "We are not activists, we are not protesters. We are sovereign birthright protectors." It is, in fact, yeah, Reconciliation Week this week, and I'm going to touch on that in a little bit. I've got some really beautiful words to read you from Dr. Inez Hauer, who writes about the Settler Comfort Project of Reconciliation. So we'll come to that in a minute, but I've got a lovely track to play for you. This is one from Sophie Nishizawa's new EP, "When Will Our Bodies Feel Like Our Own?"

Coffee Supreme has been eating coffee for breakfast since 93 and roasting it locally in Woolloongabba ever since. They're a proudly certified B Corp, sourcing seasonal coffee of supreme quality and freshness. The kind that causes a stir and raises the bar. Poured in some of Brisbane's best cafes or brewed at home, it's coffee that does good and tastes great. Coffee Supreme, proud sponsor of 4ZZZ.

Your number may be up in Bingo of the Damned. Netherworld's monthly bingo happens on the last Sunday afternoon of each month at 3 p.m. 90 Ball is the game with plenty of cursed prizes to be won alongside a sweet tray raffle. To get involved, just rock up and check in with your demonic host. It's free to join in. The stakes are low, for all you'll need to play is to put your soul on the line. Netherworld are proud sponsors of 4ZZZ.

That was Tian with More. And before that, we heard Gurujila with Running Out of Time and Sophie Nishizawa with When Will Our Bodies Feel Like Our Own. 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It's Han with you in the studio this morning for Radio Reversal. I've been bringing you just a couple of updates from Guri Camp Embassy, and I just wanted to read a little bit more of some of the latest on that. So as we've already kind of been talking about, there has been a long-standing camp now for several months held by First Nations traditional owners of Barumbin, known in its colonial name but as Victoria Park, that was given move-on orders on Friday by Queensland Police and Brisbane City Council ahead of the building of a new Olympic stadium. And there's been some statements from authorities. So authorities say that they've repeatedly engaged with park protesters, making it clear it would be unsafe. They always use this excuse, unsafe for people to remain once the site became an active construction zone, they said. They said that ownership of the land was set to be transferred to the 2032 Games Independent Infrastructure and Coordination Authorities on Monday, last Monday. Fences were erected around the site with the government adamant construction will proceed immediately. The consultation with traditional owners is apparently continuing, even as they're beginning this construction, with the as authority progressed delivery for the 2032 stadium, the government and council said. The government has exempted Victoria Park from heritage, environmental and planning laws by converting it to freehold land. But the project still faces legal challenges under Section 10 of the Federal Aboriginal and Torres Strait Islander Heritage Protection Act. Federal Environment Minister Murray Watt has the power to halt the project if he is satisfied the site is of special Indigenous significance, but he has not indicated when a decision on the outstanding applications will be made, which sounds pretty typical. We've heard that kind of stuff before, haven't we? So you can still really support the Guru Camp Embassy. There is a Chuffed campaign going that I will share from our Radio Reversal Facebook and Instagram. You can also just look up Guru Camp Embassy. They write, "Our peaceful resistance at this camp sits against colonial processes and injustices like increased cost of living, preparation for the Olympics, communal gentrification and other legislative violence enacted by systemic control. The celebration of Western sports on these lands of First Nations peoples risks paving over and neglecting interconnections throughout the city. The dynamics between minority groups here and internationally are crucial to surviving imperial occupation. We are looking to promote healing spaces like a sober camp near the embassy, which would assist countrymen in processing their traumas that they seek to silence before coming to the fire. We are also keen to promote many other healing and supportive spaces for mob to gather and practice culture, cementing connections among people, the land here in Barumbin, and law itself. From intertribal connections to interpersonal connections, the Guru Camp Embassy aims to protect links between community and land rights on a sovereign site. The law here is meant to ensure all are equal, so the carbon burnt back into the land by the Guru Camp fire must burn continuously as part of the healing process. The fire also protects the embassy's existence. The Aboriginal and Torres Strait Islander Heritage Protection Act of 1984 states that living cultural heritage cannot be interrupted by colonial processes. So in protecting the camp and healing people here, living culture allows culture to live on this land and water." So they're looking to raise funds to continue this, to continue to work on the land and also to continue the legal battle that is ongoing to try to defend Barumbin. So you can access that Chuffed campaign by looking up Guru Camp Embassy, or you can find Radio Reversal on Facebook and Instagram, and we will share links to that campaign. It is also this week, so-called Reconciliation Week. I said that I had a couple of words to share with you, and these are from Dr. Inez Hauer, who's a former colleague of mine, a really amazing scholar at the Centre for Global Indigenous Futures that's based at so-called Macquarie University on Darug country. And Inez writes really beautifully about really some of the limitations of this idea of reconciliation. She writes that
Reconciliation, which when defined in its simplest form, indicates that parties, usually two, seek to acknowledge, restore and rebuild a relationship in an equitable setting or society, such as so-called Australia. These words with the prefix of re allude to a previous consenting relationship that was compatible, balanced. This has never been the case. The unlawful and lawless invasion that founded so-called Australia means that from the outset, first contact was one-sided and hostile. There has never been a relationship and therefore none to reconcile. Reconciliation Day is a way to mask accountability, responsibility and reciprocity, whilst attempting to assimilate First Nations people into an imagined melting pot of diverse Australia. Quote, for we are one and free. End quote. The truth is, in spite of the yearly feel-good hashtags, the settler presentations and talks of unity and happiness, the polite settler-settler conversations over cupcakes, reconciliation is dead, and moreover, it cannot be resuscitated. And even if, as settlers, we have imagined a relationship that was, of course, imbalanced in the past, because, you know, it is not my fault, I cannot be held accountable for the actions of my ancestors, even though I benefit from these same actions, we cannot reconcile a relationship that has never held equity for those within it. We cannot reconcile a relationship that has and will always have us settler folks established with privilege. We cannot reconcile a relationship that has us fixed as the party who has not just nothing to offer by choice, but just as important, nothing to lose, because we will be damned before we give up anything of ours. What kind of relationship has parties with nothing at stake? So, Inez writes, how does a settler like myself, a Maori woman, support and show solidarity to First Nations peoples here in so-called Australia? How do we settlers throw ourselves all in, the hashtag all in for this year's Reconciliation Week, to what is in fact a political carcass? As a settler, this question is best answered by First Nations peoples, elders, communities and nations. This is also not an, excuse me, Indigenous colleague or acquaintance, can you help me exercise either. There are countless accounts in literature, film, politics, music, media and a whole academic discipline called Critical Indigenous Studies which answer these questions. You can really, I'll also share some links to some of the answers that come from the amazing colleagues at the Centre for Global Indigenous Futures. Inez writes, I also know that solidarity and support for Aboriginal and Torres Strait Islander people starts with a whole lot of these re-words, recognition, acknowledging sovereignty, histories and Indigenous futures, rectifying injustices, transgressions and violences, reparations, making amends with remuneration, compensation and repatriation, restitution, justice, land back and restoration, responsibility, ensuring that violations against Aboriginal and Torres Strait Islander peoples never happen again. We can put these thoughts into tangible actions every day, not just one week of the year. What this tangible action looks like for us, or looks like for you, settler, requires deep critical self-reflection. It requires unlearning, accountability, and a commitment to walk the talk all day, every day. So those are the words of amazing scholar Dr. Inez Hauer. And I'll also share that from our Facebook and Instagram. Let's go to a little bit of music. This is Happy Now by Lika Lee.

0: let's go, boys!
1: Australia has a rich cultural history, and the Australian Cultural Library would like your help in preserving our artefacts. 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

defensive. They give me the mention, the station, the name, and the place of acceptance. I could never respect that shit. Blame me the track and I'll dead that shit. You hope one day to forget that shit. Wait, that guy, you already said that shit. Set for the recklessness, check each step.

0: say this, you can't do that. It's not acceptable. It's not marketable. Freedom of expression, on the other hand, is going against the grain. The big question is, would you listen?
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3: In local news, a quiet suburban street could be unrecognizable with plans to demolish existing homes to build a 15-story residential tower. The proposal for Chermside comes amid a wider push to accommodate the city's booming population by transforming some suburbs with significantly taller buildings. Experts say it will help maintain access to vital services by minimizing urban sprawl. Local residents said that they were worried it would overshadow their homes, cause property values to drop, and change the nature of the area that they had chosen to live in. One said in a recent development nearby, there had caused major traffic in the area due to the presence of large trucks. The proposed development could see the destruction of 5 homes within walking distance of the Chermside Shopping Centre.
2: The first satellite designed by students at Queensland University of Technology has successfully reached space aboard a suborbital rocket launched from Sweden. The Satipus 1 payload was developed and assembled by members of QUT's Aerospace Society and carried 2 gamma-ray spectrometers built to collect solar radiation data. The project also stands to demonstrate the capabilities of inexpensive, off-the-shelf materials in space research. The Satipus 1, named after Australia's iconic platypus, was one of 12 experiments on board the Suborbital Express 5 sounding rocket launched from Sweden's Esrange Space Centre.
3: In national news, Parks Australia has announced that popular kakadu attractions, Jim Jim Falls and Twin Falls in the Northern Territory remain closed for the year, as repairs to cyclone-damaged roads continue to carry.